0: start of this is going to be building power. You know, at the end of the day, I firmly believe that we are facing fascism in this country.
1: What about the Electoral College?
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1: Is that get rid of the Electoral College?
2: 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That should be a discussion that we should have.
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6: 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It is 800-941-SEAN if you want to be a part of the program. So the president drawing a very, very straight line in the sand and taking on some Republicans in the U.S. Senate. And what he is saying is crystal clear. He says he will not sign the FISA bill unless the SAVE Act gets done. The SAVE Act, voter integrity, proof of citizenship, voter ID. I mean, basic fundamental integrity measures that everybody should want because it brings integrity to the process so people have confidence in the results. Apparently, there's a new Netflix film out and Hillary Clinton still whining about losing in 2016 and talking about what an abomination the Electoral College is. Here is the president saying he won't sign FISA unless the SAVE Act gets done. Listen.
7: It's not a lot. The SAVE America Act. And that can be passed any way they want to pass it, but I'm not going to sign FISA unless it's done. And this was like a rush act. And it was a rush act by the Democrats.
8: So later, that's what being as a leader about. Look, we have to be able to get proof of citizenship when you vote. Otherwise, we don't have elections. We have to be able to get voter ID.

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1: I'm Tori Gates with this WXTK news update. An e-bike rider was hospitalized following a two-vehicle accident in Cotuit. The accident took place at around 11:45 a.m. on Falmouth Road and Main Street when a car and the e-bike collided. The rider was taken to Cape Cod Hospital. Barnstable police are investigating. An accident in Hyannis last night remains under investigation. A pickup truck sustained significant front-end damage just after 7 p.m. on Quissett Avenue. One person was injured and taken to Cape Cod Hospital. The Mashpee Fire Department is receiving hands-on roof operations training with the use of Barnstable County's mobile prop. With more, Brian Berner.
2: Authorities say that instructors from the Cape Cod Center for Public Safety Training's Fire Program Division will be conducting this week's training. Officials say that by bringing the training directly into local communities, firefighters can participate while remaining on duty and available to respond to emergencies. They say that the roof prop provides a realistic, controlled environment that allows firefighters to practice roof ventilation and techniques while safely simulating conditions found during actual fire operations.
1: He's Brian Berner, and I'm Tori Gates, News Radio 95 WXTK.
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1: That was one of Tony Bennett's favorite songs, God Rest His Soul. 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
7: The votes are cast. I'm Chris DeMeo, Fox News. President Trump visited a Mack truck facility in Battleground, Pennsylvania on Tuesday as Republicans and Democrats remain focused on the upcoming midterm elections. The president making the case for his tariffs and that they're helping bring factories back to the U.S.
8: All American roads will be filled with American trucks very shortly. Very few people are able to compete with us anymore. They used to rip us off. It was like we were a bunch of babies.
7: The visit comes as polls suggest the majority of Americans disapprove of the president's handling of the economy. Secretary of State Marco Rubio visiting the United Arab Emirates as he meets with Gulf allies to discuss the U.S.-Iran peace deal. The secretary says that groundwork has been laid out, but a lot of work remains.
9: I think there is a framework and an outline upon which we can make real progress. I think good groundwork was laid over the last 72 hours, but a lot of work remains to be done, and we want to hear from our partners. We want to make sure that their views are taken into account, and we understand their security concerns, their regional economic concerns as well.
7: President Trump says the Strait of Hormuz will stay open for now with no naval blockade.
10: President Trump touting this big number with oil tankers getting through the Strait of Hormuz one day after the Treasury Department issued a waiver allowing Iran to begin selling its oil and doing it in U.S. dollars for the first time in decades. Posting on social media about the overnight success getting these oil tankers through, saying 19 million barrels of oil flowed out of the Hormuz Strait yesterday, an all-time record. Oil prices are tumbling down and the world is a much safer place. Now, before the war, every day about 20 million barrels of oil used to pass through the Strait of Hormuz.
7: Fox's Lucas Tomlinson. The U.S. is easing its restrictions on Iran's World Cup team. The Department of Homeland Security said Tuesday the squad could travel into the country 2 days before its next match. A department spokesman said the team will still be required to leave after Friday's match in Seattle. 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
11: 1 degree outside, meteorologist Danielle Noyce with your forecast. An isolated leftover shower, mostly cloudy skies, and by dawn we get some partial clearing, low temperature around 60. Tomorrow, partly cloudy, highs in the upper 70s, a west-northwest drying breeze, 10 to 15 miles per hour. Thursday, intervals of clouds and sun, highs in the mid to upper 70s. For the only forecast you need to know, download our free 1 degree outside weather app on the App Store and Google Play and watch our 24/7 streaming network at 1 degree outside on YouTube.
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4: We shall never surrender.

0: mean, the Irish have more of a beef with the Brits, but the Scots, yeah, they do. They've been at war, although they're all part of the United Kingdom. The UK is the Scots and the English. You could say the Northern Irish, but that's not real. So there you go. There's a little sign on the door, like a piece of paper, and it's held up with a piece of duct tape, and it says, "Close today to give staff a deserved break. See you again tomorrow." So, El Luco, there you go. It's open today, but the game's over.
1: Yeah, that's great.
0: Yeah, it's open
1: so
0: today.
1: So if they went there yesterday, the
0: yeah,
1: English,
0: no luck.
1: And they were closed, you said, right?
0: Yesterday? Yeah, no luck. Tuesday, closed.
1: Wah, wah, wah.
0: Yep. That's yeah, right. Absolutely. It would be wah, wah, wah. Sorry. No beer for you. But anyway, hey, listen, we like them all. We're happy they are all here. And it's been great. And it just continues, folks. So, by the way, El Luco, your friends, the Crafts.
1: Yes.
0: They are now looking at trying to get an NFL game and a Patriots game.
1: Yeah,
0: over in Scotland.
1: Yeah, in Scotland. I did hear about this. I don't know.
0: Did they mention it to you personally?
1: They mentioned it. I don't know if it's going to happen. Like, it probably won't happen this year. Certainly probably won't happen this year. But
0: yeah,
1: the next few years, I could see it.
0: Yeah, they'd like to
1: they
0: in 27.
1: They give a lot of details because, you know, it's private.
0: Yeah. It was one of those Superbox conversations.
1: Yeah,
0: right?
1: Yeah. I swore an oath, you know. So.
0: Yeah, blood oath, right?
1: Right.
0: But anyway, the problem is there's no approved NFL-approved stadium in Scotland. They would have to kind of get one, you know, like one that's probably for soccer, whip it up and get it converted.
1: Isn't
0: for
1: that
0: NFL.
1: What they did over in England?
0: Yeah, they do, like at Wembley, they've done it, and other stadiums. And
1: I thought they just took a soccer stadium over in England and possibly Germany. Did they do it in Germany? Do you know? I don't remember.
0: Yeah. Oh, yeah. Germany, way, way back when, used to have an NFL team, which is weird.
1: Yeah, NFL Europe, I think. That was the name of the league, wasn't it?
0: Yep. Matt's brother, my buddy Matt, the school teacher, he said his brother went, boring game. I didn't see it last night.
1: I saw some of it. Because there was no score.
0: Yeah,
1: it was pretty boring, to be honest, but you could tell the fans still had a good time, you know, in cheering on their team.
0: Yeah, they did.
1: But I think they were, both sides, I think, were a little disappointed there wasn't at least one goal.
0: Yeah, Ghana and England. And England's a good soccer country. Well, football, as they like to say. Yeah, but anyway. All right, look, we've got much more to talk about. We do need to address Iran. And we will do that when we return. You're listening to the Jim Polito Show live from the iHeartMedia Broadcast Center in Hyannis. You are not alone.
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0: Hey, is Paul still on line one there, El Luco? Is he there? Hello, Paul. El Luco, you there, buddy?
1: Sorry, no, my mic was potted down. He hung up.
0: Oh, okay, no problem. All right, so Iran, what's going on? Give me the crickets, El Luco, please. Give me the crickets. Yep. So what? Wait a minute, media. Why aren't you? Why haven't you said anything this morning? I mean, I haven't heard anything. Do you know why you haven't heard anything this morning? Because things are progressing. And if there's good news out of Iran, out of the Strait of Hormuz, you're not going to hear anything. You're only going to hear it when they can rub it and say, yep, oh, it's a disaster. Look at what Trump is doing. He's made a mess of it. J.D. Vance doesn't know what he's doing. That's why you're not hearing any of it. You're still hearing about the National Mall and the reflecting pool. Oh, you have to. That represents the failure of the Trump administration. Oh, the other thing is there's a new book out there about Trump, regime change. And it's a former Obama-Biden person who wrote the book. And, it's basically, let's hack up Trump. I mean, come on. You know, there was that book that came out in his first term that said he had dementia. He was in bed eating hamburgers, right? In bed, barking out orders from bed. Does anybody see Donald Trump in bed barking out orders? I actually think he goes to bed with a suit and tie on. You know, they were talking about him being a mess, being in the residence, barking out orders. Was any of it true? Would you believe any of that now? Okay, so the crux of this book now, I can sum it up for you easily. I'll give you the cliff notes. Trump is surrounded by cult-like people who worship him. He's surrounded by cult-like people who worship him. That was the change he made from the first term to now. Cult-like people. But you see, it's never like that when it's an Obama or a Biden, right? Because if Obama or Biden have people around them who are loyal to them, then it's, they're all very well working together. And they're right. But if it's Trump, it's a cult, right? It's a cult. Meanwhile, that is exactly how Democrats behave. And the comparison, the author, well, there's two authors. The comparison they're making also is that during his first term, there were people around him who thought he was crazy. And tried to contain him. And these people aren't doing that. And that's a real bad thing. Okay. Trump was surrounded by party hacks, Republican hacks, many of whom came out of the never Trumper background. And that's what happened in the first term. And Trump said, no, I'm not listening to the party and taking their recommendations for who I should hire in my administration. I'm doing it my way. I'm going to put in people I want and people who are going to work with me. See, the Democrats, you don't have to worry about that because they're loyal to the party. They'll go down for the count. I mean, look at how they propped up Kamala Harris. She never even received a vote. I mean, think about it. All right, Tommy B is up next, and it's Pick of the Weekend, Wednesday. So we'll find out all of that. 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You are not alone.
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3: Good morning, I'm Brian Berner with this WXTK news update. A Massachusetts high court is blocking a rent control measure from the November ballot. The Supreme Judicial Court ruled that the proposal can't go before voters because it includes an exemption for religious facilities. Authorities say that the proposal would have capped the annual rent increase at 5% or the rate of inflation. Supporters of the measure say that it would have helped prevent evictions and helped renters save money, while those opposed to the question say it would have hurt housing development and property owners. The MassDOT will be holding a public hearing in Chatham this afternoon on a proposed improvement project for the Route 28, Crowell Road, Depot Road, Queen Anne Road intersection. They say that the hearing will feature a presentation on the design by Bridget Myers, manager of roadway design by Howard Stein Hudson. There will also be information on the scheduling and cost of the project, with officials saying that the current construction cost is estimated to be just over $5.1 million. The Barnstable County Board of Regional Commissioners is reminding Bourne residents that its meeting that was scheduled for today has been rescheduled. Authorities say that the meeting will now be taking place on Monday, June 29th, due to a scheduling conflict with the town of Bourne. They say that the commissioners have been holding meetings in different towns on the Cape to bring regional government directly into local communities. Authorities say that Monday's meeting will now be held at the Bourne Community Center in Buzzards Bay, beginning at 10 a.m. A new referendum is allowing Massachusetts voters to decide the fate of the state's 2024 gun law. John Bayback has more.
4: Second Amendment groups are supporting the referendum in the hopes of repealing certain firearm restrictions in the state. The 2024 law has tightened rules on ghost guns, assault-style weapons, and firearm licensing. Those who oppose the referendum say that the law already protects public safety. Those who support the referendum say the law burdens lawful gun owners in the Commonwealth. In the newsroom, I'm John Bayback.
3: And in sports, the Red Sox took down the Colorado Rockies 5-2 in Denver yesterday. Sonny Gray earned the win after striking out 11 batters over 7 innings. The two teams will meet again this afternoon as they close out their three-game series, with pregame beginning at 2:10 on Cape Cod Sports Radio 96.3 and first pitch scheduled for 3:10. 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
10: So far this morning, a speed limit ride on Route 6, Sandwich to Provincetown, 132, no battles from Barnstable to Hyannis, 28 is clear, Chatham to Falmouth. The bridges are wide open, Scenic Highway, Sandwich Road doing okay, as is Route 130. This is Andy Carboni with the latest look at your Cape Cod traffic.
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2: Now, your look at the 1 degree outside Weather Network forecast for Cape Cod and the islands.
12: 1 degree outside, meteorologist Danielle Noyce with your forecast. Gorgeous weather today. Plenty of sun, highs in the upper 70s, and northwest wind 5 to 10 miles per hour. Mainly clear to partly cloudy tonight, lows around 60. Tomorrow, sun and clouds, highs in the mid to upper 70s with the southwest wind 10 to 15 miles per hour. Friday's mostly cloudy and humid with scattered showers, highs in the low to mid 70s, and a breezy south-southwest wind 10 to 20 miles per hour. For the only forecast you need to know, download our free 1 degree outside weather app.
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0: All right, we don't often pay attention to beauty pageants here, but we have to this time because I think this is great. A Westboro police officer wins Miss Massachusetts. Yes, Miss Massachusetts, and she will go on to compete in the Miss America contest. I missed it the first couple of days because, well, then again, we don't really pay attention to all this stuff. But Ashlyn Mercier grew up in Oxford, Mass. Her father is on the Oxford Police Force, and she is on the Westboro Police Force, and she won. I know. She had competed before. She went to New Haven University, and she had competed in Connecticut. But now she is Miss Massachusetts and an officer. Now, that's a good thing. Yeah, defund the police, right? Right, Democrats? Defund the police, right? Thank goodness somebody with a good college degree in national security. She graduated with a degree in national security. And she got a master's degree, graduated from the police academy, and she got the job in Westboro last year. Yep, and she decided to re-enter the pageant world. I say good for you, Ashlyn Mercier. All right, Cape Cod, thank you for hosting me. The Dean, Ed Lambert, takes over at the top of the hour after your news. But for the rest of us, Do you want to hear some of my hate mail? Once in a while, I share it with you.
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4: Socialists unite in New York City. I'm Dave Anthony, Fox News. Voters picked three of them in Democratic primaries for Congress.
5: Solidarity is the force that we need to vanquish Trump's fascism, to abolish ICE, and to stand up to the billionaires.
4: Brad Lander defeated Congressman Dan Goldman by more than 30 points after getting support from socialist Mayor Zoran Mamdani. Claire Valdez also rode that endorsement to primary victory, and the third winner knocked out another incumbent, Congressman Adriano Espaillat.
6: The chair of the Hispanic Congressional Caucus loses his seat to Mamdani-backed Democratic Socialist Daria Lisa Avila Chevalier. Chevalier wants to abolish ICE in prisons and says all deportations are wrong, even for convicted murderers. She led anti-Israel protests at Columbia University.
4: That's Fox's Brian Yenes. President Trump posted on Truth Social, America the Beautiful will never be a communist country. A Republican he endorsed the other day in South Carolina won a runoff for governor.
7: Thank you, Mr. President.
4: Alan Wilson beat Pamela Yvette, who the president had also endorsed. Wilson will face Democrat Jermaine Johnson in November. In another Truth Post, President Trump demanded oil companies stop gouging us at the pump, demanding gas prices fall as fast as oil prices have after the deal with Iran reopened shipping in the Strait of Hormuz. And speaking of that agreement that aims to prevent Iran from having nuclear weapons,
8: Iranian officials played down Vice President J.D. Vance's announcement that they'd agreed to allow in nuclear inspectors. But the UN's nuclear watchdog says Iranian statements are just politics.
9: This has been signed, has been agreed. This memorandum of understanding says explicitly that
7: nuclear activities will be supervised by the IAEA.
8: Rafael Grossi from the International Atomic Energy Agency. He won't confirm when inspections will start.
4: Fox's Jonathan Savage. The president also posted that the Senate approving a war powers resolution is meaningless. 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
9: Man, I love this place. I've been surfing here since I was a kid. Now, seeing my grandson out on the water, it means everything to me. Watching him and taking in the blue waves, the sea breeze, the blurry horizon?
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12: Good morning, I'm Brian Berner with this WXTK News Update. Sandwich Public Schools, the police department, and the Cape and Islands District Attorney's Office say that they're reinvestigating a threat made against two students at Sandwich Middle High School. They say that the threat was discovered late last week through the students' use of a school-issued device. Authorities say that the school district's Go Guardian Safety app flagged the threatening language and alerted school administration. School officials say that that student has not been back in school since the incident, and police say that the appropriate actions have been taken to ensure the safety of all students, staff, and community members. A Massachusetts high court is blocking a rent control measure from the November ballot. The Supreme Judicial Court ruled that the proposal can't go before voters because it includes an exemption for religious facilities. Authorities say that the proposal would have capped the annual rent increase at 5% or the rate of inflation. Supporters of the measure say that it would have helped prevent evictions and helped renters save money, while those opposed to the question say it would have hurt housing development and property owners. The Barnstable County Board of Regional Commissioners is reminding Bourne residents that its meeting that was scheduled for today has been rescheduled. Authorities say that the meeting will now be taking place on Monday, June 29th, due to a scheduling conflict with the town of Bourne. They say that the commissioners have been holding meetings in different towns on the Cape to bring regional government directly into local communities. Authorities say that Monday's meeting will now be held at the Bourne Community Center in Buzzards Bay, beginning at 10 a.m. A Plymouth man has been convicted on wire fraud charges. Tory Gates reports.
13: A federal jury found Joseph Kerrisey III guilty of three counts last week. The 49-year-old Kerrisey was found to have submitted three fraudulent loans during the pandemic. Between July of 2020 and April 2021, the 49-year-old Kerrisey submitted fraudulent Paycheck Protection Program applications for companies he owned and operated. Among the offenses, Kerrisey lied about his probation status connected to a previous felony. He also made false claims about business income and payroll expenses, which included falsified tax returns. Kerrisey faces sentencing in September. I'm Tory Gates.
12: And in sports, the Red Sox took down the Colorado Rockies 5-2 in Denver yesterday. Sonny Gray earned the win after striking out 11 batters over 7 innings. The two teams will meet again this afternoon as they close out their 3-game series, with pregame beginning at 2:10 on Cape Cod Sports Radio 96.3 and first pitch scheduled for 3:10. I'm Brian Berner, News Radio 95, WXTK.
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14: Delays are building on Route 6 eastbound, passing Route 134 in South Dennis. Also seeing heavy delays getting on the Cape with both the Bourne and Sagamore bridges. This is Andy Carboni with the latest look at your Cape Cod traffic.
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11: Now, your look at the 1 degree outside weather network forecast for Cape Cod and the islands.
19: 1 degree outside, meteorologist Danielle Noyce with your forecast. Gorgeous weather today. Plenty of sun, highs in the upper 70s, and northwest wind 5 to 10 miles per hour. Mainly clear to partly cloudy tonight, lows around 60. Tomorrow, sun and clouds, highs in the mid to upper 70s with the southwest wind 10 to 15 miles per hour. Friday's mostly cloudy and humid with scattered showers, highs in the low to mid 70s, and a breezy south-southwest wind 10 to 20 miles per hour. For the only forecast you need to know, download our free 1 degree outside weather app.
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20: Beep, beep, beep, beep, yeah!
21: Well, good morning, everybody. How you doing? I'm Ed Lambert. Good to have you aboard. 7 after 7, June 24th. It's a Wednesday morning. It's going to be a beautiful day. How you doing? 508-775-9985. Email me, edit95wxtk.com. A lot to cover, but the first thing I want to thank is Mary in Hyannis. Delivered to our home by my daughter-in-law, who works with the police department, from Heidi at the police department. Mary from Hyannis brought in a huge Morning Glory cake, also known as carrot cake, huge carrot cake for delivery to the Lambert household. And it with a great card from Mary. Mary, thank you so much for the cake. Absolutely delicious. And it's the card for Mary, hoping you feel better. Hope you heal quickly, get back doing what you enjoy, keeping you in our prayers. Mary, thank you so much for the carrot cake, or the Morning Glory cake, rather. And the beautiful card, and Bob, I got a CD of Mary's 84th birthday party celebration that was held on May 9th.
22: Oh, wow, great.
21: Yeah, it was up at the Cove. I didn't make it. I was in recuperating, but it was. I haven't seen it yet. I can't. Mary, thank you so much for the DVD. You know what's funny, Bob, and when I was opening the letter and the and seeing the Morning Glory cake from Mary, I looked around and I said, where do I play the DVD anymore?
22: Oh, you don't have a player anymore? Everything is all streamed now. Yeah,
21: I know. You know, remember on your computer you used to have a little thing, you'd push it in and you could throw the DVD in?
22: Yeah, my old TV, not the one I have now, had a DVD slot. This one does not.
21: Yeah. So I've got to figure out today, I got to look around. One of the kids must have a player or where I can play Mary your DVD for your birthday party on May 9th, 2026. God bless you. What a great by on the front of the DVD, a photo of Mary and at the Cove. What a great time. I can't wait to see it. I'll let you know. Bob, I'll get it down to you too, or maybe a piece of the cake too.
22: Oh, that'd be great. Thank you.
21: Unbelievable. But Mary in Hyannis, thank you so much. The cooking and baking that you do is out of sight, but thank you so much. 508-775-9985. Email me, edit95wxtk.com. You know, when you hear Brian on the news, or you take a look at some of the news of what's happening, and you see what happened at Sandwich Middle School, the threat. Made a specific threat against two kids at the middle school. And these aren't alleged threats. They were threats, specific threats. And you want to know more about it, and you can't get any more about it. I mean, police are investigating the threat at Sandwich Middle School. You know, Brian's got on the news all that he can relative to what happened. One of our listeners did send me a statement from the Sandwich Public Schools about what happened last week. And this is from the superintendent of schools. It was released last night. Thanks, Steve in Forestdale, for sending it along to me. This is what the superintendent of schools talked about with the investigation in the middle school. The Sandwich Public Schools is currently working in conjunction with the Sandwich Police and the Cape and Island DA's office on an investigation of a Sandwich middle school student who last week made a specific threat against two students. The families of the two students have been informed of the situation and are working with authorities. The threat was discovered through the student's use of a school-issued device, as our safety district safety app, Go Guardian, flagged the threatening language and immediately alerted school administration. Very rapidly, our school resource officer, along with the Sandwich Police Department, commenced an investigation, and that investigation and an adjudication through appropriate agencies is ongoing. The student has not been in school. I'll add, the student who made the threat has not been in school since the incident, nor will the student be in school during the remaining days. We're grateful for our partnership with the Sandwich Police Department and their quick action to ensure that all students and staff remain safe. Signed, sincerely, Joseph Marosiak, Superintendent of Schools. And once again, thanks for Steve for sending that aloft. But you want to know, and they won't do it because they're because of the age, what the threat was, what has been happening. The fact that the kid that did the threatening is kicked out for the rest of the school year is not a big deal because he only got a week left. But I'm glad that everybody's okay, that type of thing. But I just, you wish you could find out more about it. But it's not going to happen. Anyway, 508-779-9985. Len, come on. He said Marion Hyannis wins the Ed Lambert Brown Noser Award for 2026. That's not very nice at all. Mary, the cake is gorgeous, beautiful, tastes delicious. Morning Glory. One of our listeners said, Ed, you're going to be at Captain Parker's on July 8th. Yeah, old Gimp is going to be over. We're going to be doing the show live at July 8th at Captain Parker's, celebrating his 45th anniversary over there for Jerry Manning. And they said, why don't you have Mary stop by Captain Parker's on July 8th? Great idea. Somehow, Mary, we can get you over there, all right? You don't need to bring any more Morning Glory cake. There's enough there to feed an army. Right, but a great idea. 508-775-9985. Email me at 95wxtk.com. Couple of other things. Oh, by the way, just one thing I want to mention. I was reading in the papers earlier today, or when was it, last night maybe,

0: and it's a busy commercial stretch down there. And they said the stabbing, one of the guys who went to the Nantucket Hospital, and they stopped the bleeding. But it was between two delivery truck guys. A driver of a Miles Reese garbage truck and the driver of a Sales seafood delivery truck parked in the area. I don't know what happened. But after the stabbing, the injured person ran towards the strip, witnesses told the local outlet, where employees at Stubby's and other near businesses tried to stop the bleeding with napkins before the first responders got there. Hopefully, it's going to be all right. The second person involved in the incident is detained, according to the police. But they haven't, as of yesterday afternoon, they hadn't released the suspect's identity or the stabbing. No further details, but it was between two truck drivers. One was a dump truck, and the other was a seafood delivery truck. Something happened down there. But hopefully they'll survive this whole thing. But it makes headlines all the different newspapers when you talk about the headlines of bloodshed near ferry docks. You know, leaves wealthy island enclave rattled during summer kickoff. Those are the headlines you get in the Boston papers about what happened in Nantucket. But anyway, 508-775-9985. Email me at 95wxtk.com. Let me take a quick break. I got to tell you what's going on. Gosh, tonight in Hyannis, also the town meeting in Yarmouth that not many people know about. We'll get to that in a second. Toby Leary is going to be joining me after 8 o'clock about the situation with guns here in the Commonwealth of Massachusetts and what we can hope for, if you will. But right after a quick break, I'm Ed Lambert. I'll be back.
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20: Welcome back, everybody. I'm Ed Lambert. About 26 minutes after 7 o'clock, David said, Ed, my favorite place in the early 80s for the best corned beef Reuben ever, Jacob Worth. The old bar, the high ceilings, tables that would fit a party at 12. I can't believe you brought up my favorite restaurant. Such memories, Ed. We would gather there on weekends. Had so much fun. Thanks, Ed. Well, David, I remember, you know, Jacob Worth told to you, walked in the door, and you know that smell? The old wood beer smell from late 1800s. It was permeates a place. It was great. But thanks, Jacob Worth. You got it. 508-775-9985. Email me at it, 95wxtk.com. Couple of things that are going on tonight that not many people know about, unfortunately. Cheryl said, Ed, Cheryl, thanks for, you're not the only one, but have sent me the information about town meeting tonight. Yarmouth Special Town Meeting tonight. Begin at a special town meeting at DY Intermediate School. Begins at 6 o'clock tonight. Registered Yarmouth voters are going to have an opportunity to vote down the proposed $1.035 million library project for the third time tonight. Special town meeting. The new library is already rejected by the annual town meeting in April, and again at the ballot box in May. The petition that was submitted so that library proponents could take another bite at the apple before the grant deadline by the end of June. Now we get to pay for a special town meeting and don't even have to our newly elected moderator presiding because he's away on a trip. Democracy only seems to matter when you vote the liberal way. Otherwise, you're going to expect do-overs and shenanigans until you comply. But that's tonight for the third time. They're going to take another swipe at it. They said no twice, town meeting and at the ballot box for the new multi-million-dollar library. Got a chance tonight to make sure it doesn't go through. Also, the Republican Town Committee is hosting a great, a fun America 250-themed trivia night this coming Thursday, the 25th, at the Loft at the Cove in West Yarmouth. Celebrating America's 250th, we put together some fantastic prizes. Great night of patriotic fun. The Loft, 4:30. Trivia begins at 6:30. Everybody's welcome. It's going to be an awful lot of fun. And that's right there, Cheryl. That's where Mary had her 84th birthday, at the Loft in West Yarmouth, at the Cove in West Yarmouth. So everybody have a good time and enjoy that this coming Thursday night. 508-775-9985. Email me at 95wxtk.com. Another hearing coming up in the town of Barnstable. I'll let you know about that and how everybody's got to, if you have an oar in the water on this one, this is tonight, town of Barnstable. I'll let you know about it right after the news. Hang in. I'll be right back.
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21: Good morning, I'm Brian Berner with this WXTK news update. A Massachusetts high court is blocking a rent control measure from the November ballot. The Supreme Judicial Court ruled that the proposal can't go before voters because it includes an exemption for religious facilities. Authorities say that the proposal would have capped the annual rent increase at 5% or the rate of inflation. Supporters of the measure say that it would have helped prevent evictions and helped renters save money, while those opposed to the question say it would have hurt housing development and property owners. The Mass DOT will be holding a public hearing in Chatham this afternoon on a proposed improvement project for the Route 28, Crowell Road, Depot Road, Queen Anne Road intersection. They say that the hearing will feature a presentation on the design by Bridget Myers, manager of roadway design by Howard Stein Hudson. There will also be information on the scheduling and cost of the project, with officials saying that the current construction cost is estimated to be just over $5.1 million. The Barnstable County Board of Regional Commissioners is reminding Bourne residents that its meeting that was scheduled for today has been rescheduled. Authorities say that the meeting will now be taking place on Monday, June 29th, due to a scheduling conflict with the town of Bourne. They say that the commissioners have been holding meetings in different towns on the Cape to bring regional government directly into local communities. Authorities say that Monday's meeting will now be held at the Bourne Community Center in Buzzards Bay, beginning at 10 a.m. A new referendum is allowing Massachusetts voters to decide the fate of the state's 2024 gun law. John Bayback has more.
22: Second Amendment groups are supporting the referendum in the hopes of repealing certain firearm restrictions in the state. The 2024 law has tightened rules on ghost guns, assault-style weapons, and firearm licensing. Those who oppose the referendum say that the law already protects public safety. Those who support the referendum say the law burdens lawful gun owners in the Commonwealth. In the newsroom, I'm John Babak.
21: And in sports, the Red Sox took down the Colorado Rockies 5-2 in Denver yesterday. Sonny Gray earned the win after striking out 11 batters over 7 innings. The two teams will meet again this afternoon as they close out their 3-game series, with pregame beginning at 2:10 on Cape Cod Sports Radio 96.3 and first pitch scheduled for 3:10. I'm Brian Berner, News Radio 95, WXTK.
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23: Mid-Cape Highway eastbound slowing passing route 134 South Dennis. Westbound on the Mid-Cape Highway, some battles for you getting through Sandwich heading to the Sagamore Bridge. Coming on the Cape with both the Bourne and Sagamore Bridges, there are heavy delays. Also seeing delays on route 20 through Mashpee. Sandy Carboni with the latest look at your Cape Cod traffic.
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16: Now, your look at the 1 degree outside weather network forecast for Cape Cod and the islands.
26: 1 degree outside, meteorologist Danielle Noyce with your forecast. Gorgeous weather today. Plenty of sun, highs in the upper 70s, and northwest wind 5 to 10 miles per hour. Mainly clear to partly cloudy tonight, lows around 60. Tomorrow, sun and clouds, highs in the mid to upper 70s with the southwest wind 10 to 15 miles per hour. Friday's mostly cloudy and humid with scattered showers, highs in the low to mid 70s, and a breezy south-southwest wind 10 to 20 miles per hour. For the only forecast you need to know, download our free 1 degree outside weather app.
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28: Beep, beep, beep, beep, yeah!
20: Welcome back, everybody. Good morning. I'm Ed Lambert. You know, I always get a little bit insy and suspicious when I heard Brian this morning talking about Mass DOT down in Chatham
5: is going to have a big old hearing about the intersection of Queen Anne, 28, Depot's Road, Kroll Road, that whole, that area in down in Chatham, you know, down near the CVS and the market down there at that big intersection. And they don't, and all I can think of is, okay, what's the hearing going to be all about? Depot Road, Kroll Road, Queen Anne, 28. Are they planning a big old roundabout or rotary or somebody? That, well, Ed, they're doing road improvements. Tell me what they are. Anyway, there's a big hearing. Go to it and find out more about it. I'm sure everybody's been talking about it forever. But all I can see is another, they say $5.1 million to square away that, that actually it's a four-road intersection, Queen Anne, 28, Kroll, and Depot. $5.1 million. I bet you it goes up to $8.9 by the time they're done. Anyway, 508-775-9985. Email me, edit95wxtk.com. Chris, I'm going to. Tonight. There's a hearing tonight in the town of Barnesville. The Zoning Board of Appeals has got a hearing tonight at the James Crocker Hearing Room, the Barnesville Town Hall, the big hearing room. It's about 307 Main Street. It's the old TD Bank property. You know the TD Bank property on the corner, Colony and Main? You know, they want to tear that down and put up 120 apartments with only 120 parking. You know the Cascade Motor Lodge just around the corner? The behemoth at the Cascade? If according to the renderings that I've seen about the old TD Bank building, it's going to dwarf how huge that corner property is going to take over. Now, it's going to be four stories tall. It's 500 feet long. A single small little doorway on Main Street, about 10 feet from the sidewalk. Now, everybody that's going to be going there tonight, they're concerned about all these apartment complexes, three and four story massive congregating downtown Hyannis. And this one on one of the most, you know where it is, right on the corner of Main Street and Old Colony. It's too big. It's too big. So they've talked about the Village of Hyannis, Downtown Business Historic District, Town Council, Town Manager, Town Attorney, Town Planner, Building Inspector. Everybody pushing for this. The development will impact, and I think take a hard look at the devastation of the infrastructure of what we're doing with accommodating the impact and consequences of this type of apartment complex with only 120 parking spaces. So you got 120 units and 120 cars. Baloney. All right, in order for people to afford this, you're going to have at least two people with cars in there. I don't know, it will impact this whole area, and a lot of people in downtown Hyannis say maybe this isn't the direction we want downtown to continue to do. It's overly congested, expected to accommodate 800 more apartments than already have been approved for that whole area. But this is the granddaddy of all apartment complexes, downtown Hyannis. You've driven around, all right? They're supposed to be low income, but low income people can't afford to live in here unless you have two or three different people living with you, two or three different cars. So I don't know. Two issues, and Chris, you're right about that. The front yard setbacks, corner lot. They say it's not a corner lot. It is. Zoning ordinance is all the thing. But the Zoning Board of Appeals tonight will hear people about this project and the looming apartment project over Main Street, and how this affects not only Main Street, but also the walkway to the sea going down towards the shanties there that are down there towards the ocean front. I mean, excuse me, the harbor front down there, where Spanky's and everything else. So this is a big deal, and it's going to be tonight at the hearing room town hall, 7 o'clock. Zoning Board of Appeals about the 307 Main Street, which is the old TD Bank building property. Just want you to be aware of it, because some people don't know. And Chris said, Ed, you know, thanks for letting the listeners know about it. But if anybody is all concerned about having this 526-foot long, four-story monstrosity, 120 apartments, only 120 spaces, situated less than 10 feet from the sidewalk on Main Street and Old Colony Road. The front of this huge complex faces the Inner Harbor, so the only public part we will see is the entire back of this building, which faces Main Street and Old Colony Road. Well, tonight you have an opportunity to go in and talk about it, okay? 508-775-9985. Email me, Ed, at 95WXTK.com. Mike and Brewster said, Ed, I heard that little blip on the news that Brian did about the intersection being done over down in Chatham. I can only hope that anyone that has anything to do with the 28 and Willow Street project doesn't have anything to do with this new project. Have a good day. Nice to hear you back on the radio. Thanks, Mike and Brewster. Mike, it's just that, don't tease me. I mean, if you know Chatham at all, been driven down there, you know 28 and Queen Anne and Crowell and Depot Street and that whole big intersection. Remember what the food place is now in CVS? It used to be an old Ocean State Job Lot or something building. Remember that? But they're going to tell me what you're thinking. Well, Ed, we're thinking about doing a rotary there or a roundabout. And it's only going to cost $5.1 million. And as you said, Mike, that they said that also about the Willow Street Route 28 Yarmouth Road project, too. Oh, it'll be done in a year and a half. Don't worry. 508-775-9985. Email me at 95WXTK.com. Phone numbers to reach us. I just want to let you know, give you an update of some of the things that are going on. Not this coming Friday, but a week from Friday, July 3rd. A lot of people, it's a holiday, the 4th of July weekend. And as a matter of fact, just about everybody here, XTK has it off. But Bob and I have decided I was not able to do our Memorial Day show because I was in the hospital. But on July 3rd, Friday, before 4th of July, we're going to do a combination of the 4th of July extravaganza, 250th birthday, and a combination of my Memorial Day show where we talk about all those who have served and or are serving in the military or given their life. So it's going to be a combination of my a typical Memorial Day show and celebrating the 4th of July. That's on July 3rd, Friday morning, 7 to 10. So let everybody know about it, if you would. And also, that next week, they got me going to Captain Parker's, Jerry Manning celebrating 45th anniversary there at Captain Parker's. They want me back to do the show live down at Captain Parker's on that, is it a Wednesday morning, I guess. And so I'll gimp around, all right? But I'll do the show, and from Captain Parker's, and as long as you don't mind me sitting down for most of it. And someone said to me, Ed, you know, if you still have your walker and you're not able to put weight on your foot, you know, we'll hide the walker. I said, what do you mean you got to hide the walker? If I need the walker to walk, I got to hit the head. But so anyway, I'll be at Captain Parker's. We'll have a lot of fun. Come on down and say hi all morning long. Someone told me, Ed, watch out, because every politician under the sun is planning on being there on the 8th of July at Captain Parker's. Anybody who's running for dog catcher to governor, they're going to come in. They're going to want time on the air. And I said, this is not a political rally, everybody. We're going to be doing a good time celebrating Jerry Manning and the Parker, Captain Parker's 45th anniversary, birthday anniversary. So everybody's welcome. I mean, if you're a politician and you want to stop by, don't think I'm going to interview you for 6 or 7 minutes. I might say, hey, how you doing, Joe? Good to see you. Good luck on your run. You know, that type of thing. But you're welcome. Anybody welcome to come down. That's July 9th, Captain Parker, 7 to 10. 508-775-9985. Email me, edit95wxtk.com. Let's go to the phones. Deadhead Dave up in Clinton. Good morning, Dave. How are you?
6: Good, Ed. How are you doing?
5: Dave, I want to thank, before I do anything else, I want to thank you and Linda for sending me that amazing, beautiful commemorative coin that you did. And I thank you so much for thinking of me, and I really appreciate that. And you guys are terrific, but thank you very, very much for that. I have it actually now here on my desk, but it's over there on my bureau. But thank you for that commemorative coin. I really appreciate that. That was nice of you to do.
6: Well, thanks. You know, that was mostly Linda, but good thing we had a postman to get it to you. She knew who to contact to get it over to you. Said, I know who will find Ed. Anyways, talking about Hyannis, up in Worcester, the same thing happens if you offer affordable units. Like, two of the units, like, say I have 24 of them, two of the units have to be under 60% of the median cost, and then three more of them have to be between 60 and 80% to qualify to get the parking spaces or to get the vehicles reduced. The other thing is you have a walk, you have a downtown area. There might be some people, like, they try to attract people that are just leaving home and they can't have enough to start a house, or they're coming back from rehabilitation or other things like that. Those are some of the people. And then there's a bus line there. There's also, you know, stores and other things. So they try to take advantage of people that might not. They got to afford that rent. They can't afford a car payment is what the whole thing breaks down to.
5: Yeah.
6: So that kind of balances out what's happening. And that's what's going on up here in Worcester, too. It's the same thing because it's two cars per unit normally, but you can reduce it if you'll offer that type of housing with the affordability attached to it.
5: Well, it's real, to be perfectly honest with you, Dave, that's a bunch of BS. Do you know what I mean?
6: Well, it may or may not be, but I know that they have to put five into the leasing system that those people are accepted in, and they are, you know, then there's also handicapped.
5: I'm talking about the number of cars. You know, just because it's a unit that, a quote-unquote affordable unit, and you might have 2, 3, 4, 5, 8, whatever might be the percentage number. I mean, most people today need, in order to have and to be able to afford that kind of rent, you got to have two incomes. And so that means two cars, basically. You know, I don't know.
6: Well, you're so right. But remember when our parents were, you know, we'd have one family car and that'd be it. Mom would drop Dad off at work or whatever would happen. That would be the story.
5: I know.
6: Those that was days a long time ago. Hey, are you going to be going over to Leo Saturday?
5: I'm not going to be able to make it to Leo Saturday. Leo's going to, and everybody, Leo at the farm has got his annual roast, if you will, dinner, and it's going to be an extravaganza. But my doctor, my surgeon said, basically, in very nice terms, NFW. All right, are you going to go to? So I won't be able to make it to Leo's. Maybe next year. Next year I won't. I won't be gimping around, and I'll be able to do it. You know, it's always going to be a great time.
6: Yeah, Linda and I are going to come down, so we're going to probably come down Friday during the day with all the
5: traffic.
6: That'll
5: be an awful lot of fun. All right, enjoy. Say hi to everybody. All right, Dave.
6: I will. Thanks, Ed.
5: Thanks to you and Linda, too. 508-775-9985. Let me take a quick break. Alan and Picasso will get right back to you after a break. I'm Ed Lambert. Hang on.
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0: All right.
1: What do we got? 508-775-9985. Let me go to Pocasset. Alan, thanks for holding. Alan, how are you this morning?
2: It's okay, Ed. I know we got to pay the bills. And permission to come aboard, sir.
1: Permission granted, Alan.
2: Very pleased to hear about Jake Wuss. I haven't thought of them for years. Yet when I worked in South Yarmouth, three or four guys with whom I worked, we would go once a year for a meal at Jake Wuss.
1: Yeah.
2: Now, wasn't there sawdust on the floor?
1: Yeah. Yeah, it was pretty nasty. I mean, back in the day, you'd wear your wingtips in, and you have to come out and dust them off. You know what I mean?
2: Exactly. And that, I think, contributed to that odor you mentioned.
1: It did.
2: When you first went in. And of course, it's extremely old. The waiters wore sort of a formal-looking attire.
1: Yep.
2: With a black pants, black jacket, white shirt, and often a bow tie or a, standard cravat. The age of it is amazing because my mother used to say that her parents, that would be about 1900, 1890 to 1900, would always go there in formal attire after the opera.
1: Yeah, yeah. Oh, that was a big deal. The big beer hall deal. Oh, yeah? I think it was built back in the 80s, in 1880s. And so, Jacob, this is a big deal, big German beer hall type of oompa, you know?
2: A little bit near Chinatown, wasn't it?
1: Yeah, not too far. Stewart Street, you know?
2: How about Durgan Park?
1: Oh, God, Durgan Park, where the waitresses would tell you to go to hell. And
2: They were snapping. It was really, sometimes they were sassy. One time I wore what I'd wear if we're that Friday celebration you have, Aloha Friday.
1: Yeah.
2: It was orange with big pineapples on it. And we were having a good time with the waitress. I was in college, and after the last final exam, we'd always go there. Of course, the portions were huge.
1: Yeah.
2: And she said, what are you guys having to drink? And I said, I'll have a soda or whatever, and because there was no, as I remember, no alcohol. It didn't matter anyway. And she said, how about pineapple juice? I said, fine. She picked up an empty glass and squeezed the upper part of my arm where there was a pineapple on the shirt.
1: That's who they were. They were characters. And they weren't going to take any crap from anybody, you know, and fooling around with them at Durgan Park.
2: She said, go to hell to a guy one day, and I think she meant it. But the other would be Deanie's Sea Grill on Tremont Street. I often ate there.
1: Yep.
2: Howie Carr mentioned it recently. He said it was kind of crappy.
1: No, that's too bad. Gone down.
2: Yeah. Okay. Good to hear you. I'm so glad.
1: Thanks, Alan. Thanks for the memories too, Alan. Thanks for calling. All right, I got a break for the 8 o'clock news. I got Toby Leary on the other side. I'm Ed Lambert. I'll be right back.
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4: America the Beautiful will never be a communist country. I'm Dave Anthony, Fox News. President Trump posted that early this morning after three socialists won Democratic primaries for Congress in New York City, all backed by Mayor Zoran Mamdani, who says his win last year
5: was not the end of a political movement. It was the beginning.
6: They're pushing to abolish ICE and overhaul the Democratic Party. And one of those shocking wins to some people would have been Darylisa Chevalier. She beat out a five-term Democratic incumbent, Adriano Espaillat. He was actually the first illegal migrant to be a member of Congress, later getting his green card and being able to be here in the United States.
4: Fox's Alexis McAdams, another winner, Brad Lander, ousts another Democratic Congressman, Dan Goldman. The Senate has joined the House approving a War Powers resolution attempting to limit President Trump's actions tensions in Iran. Democratic Senate Leader Chuck Schumer says,
0: "This war is disgusting, and we hate it, and it should be ended immediately."
4: But in a Truth Social post, the president called it meaningless, and four Republicans who voted for it losers, something he'll get a chance to talk to them about at a GOP Senate lunch today.
7: Although the White House says the War Powers Resolution that was approved by Congress holds no significance, it will be the first time that he faces some members of Congress after they voted to withdraw U.S. forces from the region. The president is also dismissing Iran's denial that they've agreed to nuclear inspections, saying they're wrong, and they know they're wrong, and inspectors will be deployed at the appropriate time.
4: Fox's Jackie Heinrich at the White House. The head of the U.N.'s atomic watchdog said today the U.S. is right. The agreement does call for nuclear inspections, but an Iranian diplomat just responded saying that's only after a final deal is reached as nuclear talks continue. The president also just posted the Strait of Hormuz is open for oil and other shipping, Iran not charging ships. And now another potential problem. The Israeli defense minister said they won't get out of Lebanon, even if the U.S. demands it. They lost another attack on Hezbollah. 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
8: Man, I love this place. I've been surfing here since I was a kid. Now, seeing my grandson out on the water, it means everything to me. 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
10: Good morning, I'm Brian Berner with this WXTK News Update. Sandwich Public Schools, the police department, and the Cape and Islands District Attorney's Office say that they're reinvestigating a threat made against two students at Sandwich Middle High School. They say that the threat was discovered late last week through the students' use of a school-issued device. Authorities say that the school district's Go Guardian Safety app flagged the threatening language and alerted school administration. School officials say that that student has not been back in school since the incident, and police say that the appropriate actions have been taken to ensure the safety of all students, staff, and community members. A Massachusetts high court is blocking a rent control measure from the November ballot. The Supreme Judicial Court ruled that the proposal can't go before voters because it includes an exemption for religious facilities. Authorities say that the proposal would have capped the annual rent increase at 5% or the rate of inflation. Supporters of the measure say that it would have helped prevent evictions and helped renters save money, while those opposed to the question say it would have hurt housing development and property owners. The Barnstable County Board of Regional Commissioners is reminding Bourne residents that its meeting that was scheduled for today has been rescheduled. Authorities say that the meeting will now be taking place on Monday, June 29th, due to a scheduling conflict with the town of Bourne. They say that the commissioners have been holding meetings in different towns on the Cape to bring regional government directly into local communities. Authorities say that Monday's meeting will now be held at the Bourne Community Center in Buzzards Bay, beginning at 10 a.m. A Plymouth man has been convicted on wire fraud charges. Tory Gates reports.
11: A federal jury found Joseph Kerasi III guilty of three counts last week. The 49-year-old Kerasi was found to have submitted three fraudulent loans during the pandemic. Between July of 2020 and April 2021, the 49-year-old Kerasi submitted fraudulent Paycheck Protection Program applications for companies he owned and operated. Among the offenses, Kerasi lied about his probation status connected to a previous felony. He also made false claims about business income and payroll expenses, which included falsified tax returns. Kerasi faces sentencing in September. I'm Tory Gates.
10: And in sports, the Red Sox took down the Colorado Rockies 5-2 in Denver yesterday. Sonny Gray earned the win after striking out 11 batters over 7 innings. The two teams will meet again this afternoon as they close out their 3-game series, with pregame beginning at 2:10 on Cape Cod Sports Radio 96.3 and first pitch scheduled for 3:10. I'm Brian Berner, News Radio 95, WXTK.
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15: Route 6 eastbound, there are delays passing Route 134 in South Dennis. Traveling on 28, there are headaches from Hyannis over to Mashpee. Driving in on the Cape of the Bourne and Sagamore Bridges, you're backed up. And traveling on the scenic highway, it's a slow ride there as well. The latest look at Cape Cod traffic, I'm Andy Carboni.
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3: Now, your look at the 1 degree outside weather network forecast for Cape Cod and the islands.
16: 1 degree outside, meteorologist Danielle Noyce with your forecast. Gorgeous weather today. Plenty of sun, highs in the upper 70s, and northwest wind 5 to 10 miles per hour. Mainly clear to partly cloudy tonight, lows around 60. Tomorrow, sun and clouds, highs in the mid to upper 70s with the southwest wind 10 to 15 miles per hour. Friday's mostly cloudy and humid with scattered showers, highs in the low to mid 70s, and a breezy south-southwest wind 10 to 20 miles per hour. For the only forecast you need to know, download our free 1 degree outside weather app.
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1: yeah. Welcome back, everybody, at 8 minutes after 8 o'clock. I'm Ed Lambert, June 24th, it's a Wednesday morning. 508-775-9985. Email me, ed@95wxtk.com. We got a referendum coming up on the ballot here in Massachusetts, and basically the ballot initiative is to roll back a little bit or hold back a little bit some of the what many people consider restrictive firearms laws that Massachusetts legislature has passed. And so now we've got a situation coming up in this election cycle where people can be convinced that maybe we ought to take a repeal some of the state's gun ownership prohibitions in Massachusetts to make it reasonable and fair. Toby Leary, who's the owner of Cape Gunworks, is also the chair of this campaign to repeal the Massachusetts law to set it up differently. Toby, good morning. Thanks for joining us this morning. How you doing?
17: My pleasure, Ed. Thanks for having me.
1: National attention on this, Toby. It's coming up on November 3rd for the voters. How can we convince people to repeal some of the onerous gun ownership laws prohibitions that are in effect right now?
17: Well, I think first and foremost that this is not me trying to convince anyone to buy a gun or to own a gun or, you know, but the point of the whole initiative is that A, it goes way too far. It oversteps. It treads on your constitutionally protected rights. And no legislature has the authority to do that, and nor should they be allowed to just vote away your rights. That's not a provision that they have. That's not a privilege they have. There's only one way to make our rights go away or be changed or altered, and that's through constitutional amendment process, which is very lengthy, and I know they don't want to do that. They want to take the shortcut. But the real reason that voters in Massachusetts should pay attention to this, number one, is it doesn't affect the criminal element of society whatsoever. What they do with guns, what they do in their violent nature, career criminals, people like Tyler Brown, who shot up Memorial Drive, These are the people that are completely and totally unaffected by Chapter 135. All it does, Ed, is overregulate, burden, and impose sanctions, really, on the lawful, peaceful citizen who is already trying to play whack-a-mole and not fall afoul of the checkerboard of unconstitutional laws in this state. And right now, there is a dragnet out that is keeping that is catching good people in this mess of a law for technical violations. This isn't preventing bad people from robbing the liquor store or throwing the book at the career criminal. It's making Air Force veterans have to do 4 months in jail and be held without bail. People who've never been arrested in their life. There's a kid, Samuel Lacus from East Springfield, 23-year-old, who's a student. He's on the dean's list, Ed. Never been arrested, never been charged with a crime. He is facing felony, if he's convicted, felonies that could put him in jail for years over technical violations that, let's put it this way, the people who wrote the law, the lawyers, the prosecutors, the judges, the police, the gun shop owner, and the person who owns guns or wants to own a gun have no idea what this law actually says and does. It is, there's no bright line requirement. There's no concrete need for this law. This law is trying, it's selling you a bill of goods, saying that it's for your own safety, Ed.
1: Yeah.
17: But yet, none of it is for your own safety. It's all about control. And people, especially people who think that, you know, we shouldn't have kings, and I agree, we shouldn't have kings. This is the most tyrannical act in my lifetime in Massachusetts, maybe right up there with the legislature and the audit, how they've handled the audit. They just don't care about the rights of the people. And it's time we do something about it. It's time the people start to act as the true fountain of power, as James Madison wrote in Federalist 49. We are the true fountain of power, and politicians are supposed to serve us, not the other way around, and create these laws that we run afoul of. We go to jail.
1: You know, it's interesting, Toby, and talking about this and listening to you and to everyone pro-Second Amendment, and yet you hear the left, you hear our state representatives like Mike Day, the Democrat out of Stoneham. He helped write the law back in 2024. He said the intent of that was to, listen to that, to allow us people to safely and responsibly own firearms. Nothing that we pass in this law is putting impositions on responsible gun owners. That's the message that Leary and others are perverting, who are trying to flip the law. So that's what they're telling people. Hang loose. There's nothing in here. Your safety, you're responsible, you're a firearm owner. There's nothing in here that's going to hurt you at all on the responsible gun owner. That's what you're against, up against.
17: Yeah, and I have a bonded warehouse at my facility that is full of guns from people who've run afoul of technical violations and are being charged and prosecuted by their government.
1: Mm-hmm.
17: There are so many people that have been rolled up in unconstitutional laws that have been put on notice, by the way, by the Supreme Court last week in the 9-0 Hamani decision. The three most liberal justices on the court agreed that you can't deprive somebody of their right to keep and bear arms without due process. And there are so many laws on our books that do that. In fact, that's how Samuel Lacus, the kid from East Springfield, got rolled up. The pre-deprivation processes where they are disposed of their guns without any due process. We should all be insulted that our government can do that. That is not a public safety issue. That is a government overreach and tyranny issue. And I hope and pray that the people in Massachusetts wise up to it. The fact that their government cares so little about their constitutional rights that they will cause police and prosecutors to take action against their fellow citizens in an unconstitutional manner. And by the way, Ed, letters went out to all 11 district attorneys last week. They're probably getting them now. They're certified letters from our lawyer, Van Hagen, who is asking them, where do you stand on this? Are you going to continue to prosecute people of your state without due process or without for technical violations of this law? Yes or no? Or are you going to take a page out of the playbook of the prosecutors in Virginia who have pledged to not prosecute people for technical violations of their law because they understand that resources are limited. In a state like Massachusetts where we're going broke, and what do you want your prosecutors to do? Do you want them to focus on violent criminals, or do you want them to take people like Kyle Collada and put them in jail for 4 months without bail for a technical violation, for moving to this state without first asking for a permission slip? It's ridiculous, Ed. We all know what would make society safer, and I hope the people in Massachusetts realize that too, and I believe they will, because 73% of the likely voters in Massachusetts support the right to keep and bear arms and the Second Amendment.
1: They do, and that's the...

0: making us safer. This is a constant search of a solution in search of a problem. And all we need to do, the perfect case study for all of this, Ed, if people are really worried about safety, they can look to New Hampshire, because New Hampshire has no gun laws virtually. Mm-hmm. You don't need any licenses. You don't have, there's no ban on particular types of weapons. There's no ban on magazine capacity, all the stuff that this bill really reinforces. And they are the safest state in the country.
1: Yeah.
0: Number one. They touch borders with our state. We are about the middle of the pack as far as safest state in the country. And we are the most violent state in New England, hands down. There's no comparison. And all you got to do is look at New Hampshire, who touches our border, and say, do gun laws really make us safe? I don't think they do, Ed, because it is the most inefficient way of controlling criminals. You don't control criminal behavior by controlling the behavior of good people.
2: How many times have we got to say, and you said it earlier, I mean, this does not affect criminal at all, the criminal enforcement of all of these laws. Hey, Toby, very quickly, what is the Supreme Court, Mass Supreme Court, looking at the 21, you can't have a banned gun licenses for people under 21. How's that going through the court system right now?
0: Well, that's a very interesting case. Actually, I met with Barry Arrington, the chief mm-hmm. of the Second Amendment section of the DOJ down in Washington, D.C. a couple of weeks ago, and we talked about this. And this is something the federal government is paying close attention to. They are looking at the deprivation of rights from 18 to 20-year-olds, the way that Massachusetts does it and other states do it, and also the long lead times it takes to get a license. In some cases, like in the town of Boston, city of Boston, it's taking 9 to 18 months for people to get a license. Mm-hmm. So, a right delayed is a right denied. And same thing with the 18 to 20-year-olds. That's a right delayed. Somebody who wants to exercise their right to keep and bear arms and can't, that's the name of that case is Escher v. Noble. It's a gentleman from Brewster who's a Mass Maritime student who wants to be able to own a semi-automatic shotgun to go hunt ducks with his dad. And he can't under Chapter 135. So how are we making society safer by keeping good people from being able to constitutionally protected?
2: It doesn't make any... It's passed by people who don't know what the hell they're talking about. They really don't. I mean, as a kid growing up, for God's sakes, I owned guns by the time I was 13, 14 years old, going hunting with my dad or with my uncle. And we didn't think anything of it. Now somebody who's 18 to 20, I can't go duck hunting, for God's sakes.
0: It's insane. It's really crazy. And, like I said, the constant solution in search of a problem. But the real, I would agree with what you said, that most of the people who make these laws don't know what they're doing. But I would also want to caution the electorate to a certain extent. There are some people who might not know what a semi-automatic versus a single shot is. However, they know exactly what they're doing when it comes to eroding our rights by the death by a thousand cuts method. They try to sell it to people that this makes us safer. They try to sell it that, oh, these unserialized guns are, wreaking havoc on the streets. They try to sell it to emotional, low-information people who are going to vote accordingly mm-hmm. because they're told it makes us all better. It makes us feel better. It makes us safer. But nothing is further from the truth. None of these laws make us any safer. I know I'm preaching to the choir, but don't let them pull the wool over your eyes. They know exactly what they're doing. This is the death by a thousand cuts method. They've been moving the chains down the field for 40 years, and this time they kicked the hornet's nest, and the people of Massachusetts said, enough is enough. I'm not your problem. Go after the violent criminal and stop making laws that regulate my lawful behavior and go after them for their unlawful behavior.
2: Hey, Toby, thanks for joining me. Keep us informed, okay, of this going on.
0: Will do.
2: And some of the activities that you're involved with, and others, too, around the country on this whole situation, because this is going to be a flag out there for an awful lot of people taking a look at what Massachusetts can do in our Second

0: Amendment rights. Toby, thanks for joining us. Keep informed.
1: My pleasure, Ed.
0: Keep a good job going. I'm Ed Lambert. Quick break. I'll be right back. Hang on.
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0: Welcome back, everybody. I'm Ed Lambert. Mike said, hey, Ed, Toby Lear should look at the results of the recent elections where the Democrat socialists have won. These socialists will take our guns, money, and freedom. They're American communists in reality. They are communists, Mike. You know, and what Toby is doing and others and on the Second Amendment and trying to convince voters, you know, I'm convinced because I've taken a look at what the law says and what the law should not be saying about my rights. A young guy, 18 to 20 years old, they can't get a license. Why? It doesn't make any sense whatsoever. And those of you on the left, well, I've got to make it safer. That's BS. Make it safer for who? Us or the criminals? In my opinion. 508-775-9985. Time for the news at 8:30. I'll be back right after this. I'm Ed Lambert.
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22: Good morning. I'm Brian Berner with this WXTK news update. A Massachusetts high court is blocking a rent control measure from the November ballot. The Supreme Judicial Court ruled that the proposal can't go before voters because it includes an exemption for religious facilities. Authorities say that the proposal would have capped the annual rent increase at 5% or the rate of inflation. Supporters of the measure say that it would have helped prevent evictions and helped renters save money, while those opposed to the question say it would have hurt housing development and property owners. The MassDOT will be holding a public hearing in Chatham this afternoon on a proposed improvement project for the Route 28, Crowell Road, Depot Road, Queen Anne Road intersection. They say that the hearing will feature a presentation on the design by Bridget Myers, manager of roadway design by Howard Stein Hudson. There will also be information on the scheduling and cost of the project, with officials saying that the current construction cost is estimated to be just over $5.1 million. The Barnstable County Board of Regional Commissioners is reminding Bourne residents that its meeting that was scheduled for today has been rescheduled. Authorities say that the meeting will now be taking place on Monday, June 29th, due to a scheduling conflict with the town of Bourne. They say that the commissioners have been holding meetings in different towns on the Cape to bring regional government directly into local communities. Authorities say that Monday's meeting will now be held at the Bourne Community Center in Buzzards Bay, beginning at 10 a.m. A new referendum is allowing Massachusetts voters to decide the fate of the state's 2024 gun law. John Bayback has more.
3: Second Amendment groups are supporting the referendum in the hopes of repealing certain firearm restrictions in the state. The 2024 law has tightened rules on ghost guns, assault-style weapons, and firearm licensing. Those who oppose the referendum say that the law already protects public safety. Those who support the referendum say the law burdens lawful gun owners in the Commonwealth. In the newsroom, I'm John Bayback.
22: And in sports, the Red Sox took down the Colorado Rockies 5-2 in Denver yesterday. Sonny Gray earned the win after striking out 11 batters over 7 innings. The two teams will meet again this afternoon as they close out their three-game series, with pregame beginning at 2:10 on Cape Cod Sports Radio 96.3 and first pitch scheduled for 3:10. I'm Brian Berner, News Radio 95, WXTK.
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6: Traveling on the Mid-Cape Highway eastbound, still a slow go, passing Route 134 in South Dennis. Heavy volume on 28 through Mashpee, getting over toward Hyannis. Coming on the Cape with the Bourne and Sagamore bridges, there are heavy delays. It's also a slow ride on the scenic highway. This is Andy Carboni with the latest look at Cape Cod traffic.
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2: Now, your look at the 1 degree outside weather network forecast for Cape Cod and the islands.
24: 1 degree outside, meteorologist Danielle Noyce with your forecast. Gorgeous weather today. Plenty of sun, highs in the upper 70s, and northwest wind 5 to 10 miles per hour. Mainly clear to partly cloudy tonight, lows around 60. Tomorrow, sun and clouds, highs in the mid to upper 70s with the southwest wind 10 to 15 miles per hour. Friday's mostly cloudy and humid with scattered showers, highs in the low to mid 70s, and a breezy south-southwest wind 10 to 20 miles per hour. For the only forecast you need to know, download our free 1 degree outside weather app.
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2: 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Beep, beep, beep,
0: beep, yeah. About 23 minutes in front of 8 o'clock. God, what a gorgeous morning it's turned out. What a gorgeous day it's going to be. I'm Ed Lambert. Good to have you on board. 508-775-9985. Email me, ed at 95wxtk.com. Yes, Mary did send me the Morning Glory cake, the carrot cake. Thank you, Mary, and thanks for the DVD and card. We love it. Thanks for doing a little baking for us. Let's go to Hyannis. Ed, good morning. You're on XTK. How you doing, Ed?
8: Good. How you doing today?
0: Good.
8: So, you know, I just find it ironic in this state where, you know, they make it so difficult for legal gun owners to own a weapon. I've lived in a different town. So when I lived in Pembroke, I was told pretty explicitly that the police chief would not grant a license to carry.
0: Mm-hmm.
8: That his thought was, if you're a police officer or if you had some kind of a job that required you to carry a gun, then yes, maybe. The town of Rockland, they would grant you the FID card, you know, the right to own a firearm, but they wouldn't grant the license to carry until you had basically carried out that term of that FID card for 4 years or whatever it was. And if you had behaved yourself and not got in trouble, then they would issue the license to carry after that period of time.
0: Yeah.
8: So now talking about, like, you know, months, talking years. Now contrast that with the justice in this country, which, or in this state, which also very liberal, you know, the 1 year minimum for, you know, carrying a large capacity weapon without a license. Hardly anybody gets that.
0: Nobody gets
8: it. You know, I remember in 19, this is in the early 90s, I was doing an internship at the public defender's office through a college class I was taking. And, you know, I was working as an investigator, and I remember talking to one of the attorneys and looking at this guy's rap sheet that was like, you know, a dot matrix printer that was like 3.5 feet long, and he's finally going to go to Cedar Junction, better known as Walpole, for 3 to 5 for violent crimes. That's his first stint. And literally the words directly from that attorney were, you have to be a complete blank up to end up in prison in Massachusetts. They just give you thousands of chances. So here they're going after legal gun owners, making it more difficult, but at the same time, the criminals that are committing the crimes, they're never even going after them. So it's just, you know, it's such a contradiction.
0: It is.
8: In the way they handle things.
0: It is. And the chiefs of police all over the Commonwealth, like, what, you know, whether you're talking about Pembroke or Norwood or Duxbury, or even here in Barnstable, the chiefs of police have that subjective call of, for the most part, of whether you can get a license to carry. I remember when I went down to get my license to carry, one of the questions is, what do you want a gun for? And I said, because I want for personal protection. You know, in other words, I want a gun. I don't have to. I was very nice about it, but I said to myself, I don't have to justify to you or to anybody else why I want a license to carry. It's my constitutional right to do so. But, you know, you say, no, I want to protect myself or family or whatever it might be. And, you know, I got a license to carry.
8: Interesting thing, in Rockland, when I applied there, I had actually gone through the process of applying to become a special agent with the FBI.
0: Yeah.
8: And I was on the list to go to Quantico. I guess, fortunately, I aged out before I could go, because you have to be in there before you're 31. But I, you know, I'm talking to the police chief. I'm like, I've gone through a background check with the FBI,
0: mm-hmm.
8: and they're sending me to, they want to send me to Quantico to become a special agent. So I think, as far as background checks and as far as behaving myself, like, I don't even have a misdemeanor.
0: Mm-hmm.
8: Right? I have nothing. Completely clean record. But it was, yeah, it was like, it was 4 years after you had a license that then they would issue, you know, the license to carry after that. And it's just, yeah, it's, you know, and the funny thing is, like, you hear this argument sometimes about, you know, well, the Constitution says a well-regulated militia, but that's before we had a standing army. So now that we have a standing army, we don't really need the militia. But you think about what the militia was going up against. it wasn't going up against, you know, really foreign governments. It was going against the government of that country at the time.
0: Yeah, that's true.
8: You know, I hate to say it, but Jefferson said, you know, you can't have this just limitless power, because eventually you will have another revolution. You know, you can't have. So you actually need, it's crazy as sometimes it looks like these people forming militias, but, like, who else is going to oppose the government, right?
0: Yeah.
8: You know,
0: yeah.
8: I mean, it's all those gentlemen that, you know, Washington, all of them, they were seen as treason, you know, to treasonous people. You know, they you know, what they believed in was greater than, you know, what they wanted for themselves.
0: And over the years, it's you know, molted into, now it's the battle cry for those of us, I mean, for those on the other side, like Ruth Zakarian and others, is that the voters need to send a strong message to keep gun restrictions in place, because with gun restrictions in place, the community feels safer, all right? And it's totally on 180 out on the other side, Ed, of the whole situation of what gun control should be doing. You'd keeping a 19-year-old from going hunting, for God's sakes, is not the same thing as a gangbanger down in Southie, you know, looking, you know, buying guns anywhere. So I don't know. Which it's not an educational thing now, it's a feeling thing, you know. We've got to keep gun restrictions in place because we got to feel safer. It's just BS. Just the opposite.
8: Well, I mean, and look, I mean, when I went to law school, and I can remember, like, early on in a criminal law class. So here we have a woman that has been beaten severely, almost to the point of death on multiple occasions. She's down in the, and all documented, the hospital, everything. She's down in her basement. And the husband basically is having a fit upstairs, smashes the kitchen table into pieces, yells, "I'm going to kill you," and sounds like he's heading towards the stairs. So she runs to a cabinet, grabs a .22, throws a couple rounds in it, goes to the bottom of the stairs. As he comes down the stairs, she basically shoots him, and he dies. So she was found guilty of whatever, second-degree murder.
0: Yeah.
8: Because they said that, you know, well, she had a duty to try to escape. No, she's in a basement with her two children, young children. And, you know, what's she going to do? Go out the bulkhead?
0: Yeah.
8: Is that going to enrage him further? I mean, we have a long history of violence. And I still remember, like, this professor had, you know, talked about how the, you know, the prosecution estimated it was like 2 minutes for her to load that gun. So he stood in front of the jury with a stopwatch for 2 minutes, just quietly stood there. And it really, 2 minutes doing nothing, it seems like an eternity.
0: It does.
8: That's really, I think, what stuck it. And I, you know, I felt like at the time, standing up in the law school class and saying, you know what, I'm going to come down there and I'm going to strangle you, and start walking towards the professor with my watch and say, hey, look, I got there in 10 seconds. How much time did you think you had?
0: Yeah.
8: You know, you're saying that this woman had 2 minutes is presupposing in her brain that she thought she had those 2 minutes when she thought she had seconds, you know?
0: I know. I mean, the problem with Ed, and as you suggest and you lay it out, others too, and Toby and everything else, the feeling that they've got, that they have over, and it's been a 40-year stretch, the feeling is that you're going to be safer if we have strict gun control laws, is catch-22. Doesn't work. All right? Doesn't work at all. Hey, thanks for the call, Ed. I appreciate it, though. And I agree with you. It has been the chiefs of police in different cities and towns given a lot of leeway on issuing the license to carry and in different areas. And they want to keep it that way. So, good luck. I mean, I've heard about chiefs that in different towns that just will, as you suggested, just will not issue one. Not if you're you're a law enforcement officer, different story. You know? But I remember the, when I was in the military, when I was in the Navy, an awful lot of the stuff when I was NCIS, we carried, my agents carried guns, you know, and this is what we did for a living. And to convince someone in some civilian authority that, whoa, we've already got clearances. Just like Ed was saying, sometimes didn't even fly. It's tough stuff. All right, let me take a quick break. I'll be back right after this. Hang on.
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0: All right, tell me I'm wrong, Bob. Mike's got a show, Mike Travers got a show Sunday at 9.
36: He does. It's about outdoor living, landscaping, and all that. It's very interesting.
0: Outdoor living and landscaping. Mike Travers, right?
36: Yeah, it's called Outdoor Living Today. It's 9 o'clock every Sunday.
0: Our Mike, right? Landscaping, right? Okay, I'm going to listen.
36: Please,
0: I'm not going to call.
36: Really good.
0: Okay, good. Might be very interesting. Talk about a change in personality. 508-775-9985. You know, Alicia said, you know, Ed, about the Second Amendment stuff, I haven't been too involved with this issue at all until I heard of the Brits talking about how they voluntarily gave up their guns to make society more safe. Now, especially with the mass immigration over there, They are completely unsafe, lost their freedom. 12,000 people a year arrested for speech violations online. In other words, we need the Second Amendment to keep our First Amendment rights. For me, that puts it in complete perspective. Interesting, Alicia. Don said, Ed, there's 1906 mass gun law. The term suitable has not been defined by law for 120 years about a license to carry. Suitable. And Don in Monument Beach said, criminals are totally unaffected by any of these laws, Ed. They know that. That element of society is only affected by enforcement of all laws that lunatic Marxist Democrats refuse to enforce for the votes. I mean, it's catch 22. And Don said, Ed, get Toby on air. He'll tell you the Constitution is a permission slip. And anecdotally, one of our listeners said, Ed, my wife and I were down in Main Street in Hyannis last night, about 7 o'clock, 7:15. We came out of a pizza restaurant. We both were very seized, very pleased to see the colorful and unusual displays of flower boxes in the front and on the side of the building. Some flowers are mandevillas we hadn't seen before. She took out her cell phone and started taking several photos, but while she was doing so, I heard a loud noise and a very loud voice across the street. It's on Main Street, small alleyway, and a man was yelling at himself or somebody else, screaming. And then he looked over and saw me looking at him. He said, what are you looking at? And then he starts screaming the most vile, hateful, obnoxious, threatening I've ever heard my ears capture. I'm going to come over and beat your ass to a... It was, he spoke to me, a feral assault. He threatened to sodomize my wife. This all took a matter of 5 seconds of disbelief downtown. We walked away towards our car to get the hell in, to get fear of physical safety. We walked around to make sure nobody was following us. We called the police, reported the incident, as there were many other people on the street, children by the candy store, vacationers strolling along. The police arrived about 5 minutes. My wife said, I'm never going back to Main Street, Hyannis, again. I came to the same conclusion. Hyannis has got to clean up the streets and make it safe and friendly. Well, I got to tell you, it's a damn shame of what you have talked about. And at 7:15 at night, it's still light out. It's a beautiful evening. Maybe some rain last night. Anyway. But it's they're out there. Which is a shame, too. Carla said, Ed, you guys going to the Greek Fest on July 10th and 11th over the Greek Church? Nope. Will you be attending with Mrs. Lambert? Nope. Will you be able to get around in your walker? Nope. Maybe I'll see you there. If not, I'll see you at the Lobster Boat. It's always a good time. Come on down to Captain Parker's. I'll be down there in the 9th of July doing the show. Thanks, Carlos. I'm Ed Lambert. 9 o'clock news coming up.
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1: What went way up
2: has come back down. I'm Dave Anthony, Fox News. Oil prices that spiked in the Iran conflict back to where they were before. Brent crude back under $75 a barrel. WTI almost at pre-war levels, down to 71. And early this morning, President Trump posted on Truth Social that big oil companies are not reducing gas prices fast enough and customers are being gouged. Fox Business's Taylor Riggs reports that'll take time.
5: Companies at the pump, like a Chevron at your local corner station, they're dropping prices, but they're also having to refill all of the inventories that were depleted.
2: AAA's national average for regular, still $3.92 a gallon. That's almost a dollar more than before the Iran conflict. And speaking of that, the UN's atomic watchdog says today, despite Iran's denial, the deal with the U.S. does allow for nuclear inspections.
6: I just spoke with President Trump about the situation with Iran and the ongoing negotiations. While the timeline is unclear, President Trump says there is no rush getting these inspectors into the country, but told Fox News that U.S. inspectors will join the IAEA when they ultimately go into Iran to locate this highly enriched uranium that we know is buried deep underground.
2: Fox's Trey Yingston, Tel Aviv. Israel attacked Hezbollah militants again in Lebanon, which Iran demands Israel withdraw from. but the defense minister says they will not do that, even if the U.S. demands it. We've also just learned from U.S. Central Command that the American military went on the attack a few days ago in Syria with an airstrike that killed a senior ISIS terror leader. Now to New York City.
7: Solidarity is the force that we need to vanquish Trump's fascism.
2: Brad Landers, one of three progressives who won Democratic primaries. He beat Congressman Dan Goldman. Daria Liza Avila Chevalier, who led anti-Israel protests at Columbia University, ousted Adriano Espaillat, who was chair of the Congressional Hispanic Caucus. She says they beat the odds again, just like New York City Mayor Zoran Mamdani. Donnie, the socialist who backed all three winning candidates. 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
8: Man, I love this place. 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
10: Good morning, I'm Brian Berner with this WXTK News Update. Sandwich Public Schools, the police department, and the Cape and Islands District Attorney's Office say that they're reinvestigating a threat made against two students at Sandwich Middle High School. They say that the threat was discovered late last week through the students' use of a school-issued device. Authorities say that the school district's Go Guardian Safety app flagged the threatening language and alerted school administration. School officials say that that student has not been back in school since the incident, and police say that the appropriate actions have been taken to ensure the safety of all students, staff, and community members. A Massachusetts high court is blocking a rent control measure from the November ballot. The Supreme Judicial Court ruled that the proposal can't go before voters because it includes an exemption for religious facilities. Authorities say that the proposal would have capped the annual rent increase at 5% or the rate of inflation. Supporters of the measure say that it would have helped prevent evictions and helped renters save money, while those opposed to the question say it would have hurt housing development and property owners. The Barnstable County Board of Regional Commissioners is reminding Bourne residents that its meeting that was scheduled for today has been rescheduled. Authorities say that the meeting will now be taking place on Monday, June 29th, due to a scheduling conflict with the town of Bourne. They say that the commissioners have been holding meetings in different towns on the Cape to bring regional government directly into local communities. Authorities say that Monday's meeting will now be held at the Bourne Community Center in Buzzards Bay, beginning at 10 a.m. A Plymouth man has been convicted on wire fraud charges. Tory Gates reports.
11: A federal jury found Joseph Kerrisey III guilty of three counts last week. The 49-year-old Kerrisey was found to have submitted three fraudulent loans during the pandemic. Between July of 2020 and April 2021, the 49-year-old Kerrisey submitted fraudulent Paycheck Protection Program applications for companies he owned and operated. Among the offenses, Kerrisey lied about his probation status connected to a previous felony. He also made false claims about business income and payroll expenses, which included falsified tax returns. Kerrisey faces sentencing in September. I'm Tory Gates.
10: And in sports, the Red Sox took down the Colorado Rockies 5-2 in Denver yesterday. Sonny Gray earned the win after striking out 11 batters over 7 innings. The two teams will meet again this afternoon as they close out their 3-game series, with pregame beginning at 2:10 on Cape Cod Sports Radio 96.3 and first pitch scheduled for 3:10. I'm Brian Berner, News Radio 95, WXTK.
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2: The mid-morning portion of the midweek Wednesday commute officially underway with delays on Route 6 eastbound, passing Route 134 in South Dennis. Some volume on 28 getting through Falmouth. Coming on the Cape with the Bourne and Sagamore bridges, heavy delays. This is Andy Carboni with the latest look at your Cape Cod traffic.
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35: Now, your look at the 1 degree outside weather network forecast for Cape Cod and the islands.
14: 1 degree outside, meteorologist Danielle Noyce with your forecast. Gorgeous weather today. Plenty of sun, highs in the upper 70s, and northwest wind 5 to 10 miles per hour. Mainly clear to partly cloudy tonight, lows around 60. Tomorrow, sun and clouds, highs in the mid to upper 70s with the southwest wind 10 to 15 miles per hour. Friday's mostly cloudy and humid with scattered showers, highs in the low to mid 70s, and a breezy south-southwest wind 10 to 20 miles per hour. For the only forecast you need to know, download our free 1 degree outside weather app.
35: 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Beep, beep, beep, beep,
0: yeah. Welcome back, everybody. Good morning. 7 after 9. I'm Ed Lambert. Good to have you on board. After 9:30, I'm going to be talking to Mike Armstrong and get an update on how all of this is affecting us in the financial world. Good morning. 508-775-9985. Email me at 95wxtk.com. You know, I got a Don from the Barnesville Police Department. I said, Ed, can you tell everybody that we have got a great evening coming up on Thursday, tomorrow night, over at Barnstable Brewing, which is on West Main Street in Hyannis. It's really to help celebrate the 50th anniversary of the Barnesville Police Canine Foundation. So helping to support the dedicated canine teams that keep the canine teams that keep our community safe. So it's Thursday, tomorrow night, 6 to 10, Barnstable Brewing, right there on West Main Street, down near Steve and Sue's. 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And the fundraiser are going to be helping supplement support of advanced training and specialized equipment for Barnstable Police canine units. It's tomorrow night. 508-775-9985. Email me at 95wxtk.com. Mary and Hyannis, I've been talking about your damn morning glory cake all morning and the DVDs and the card. Thank you so much, Mary. How are you this morning?
15: I'm in the kitchen again, Ed.
0: Get out of the kitchen. Jeez Louise.
15: This is my time of year.
0: I know. I got delivered from Heidi through our daughter-in-law, Barnstable Police, the carrot cake, the morning glory cake, that big. It was enough to feed an army, Mary, for God's sakes.
15: Well,
0: you know?
15: That's the way you make it.
0: Gee.
15: With all the added ingredients.
0: I know. I know. Delicious, too. And thank you so much. And the DVD, I haven't played it yet, but I'm dying to see how it came out on the 9th that I wasn't able to attend, your 84th birthday extravaganza at the Cove down there. They do a great job, don't they?
15: Do you have a PlayStation?
0: No, one of the kids does. I gotta round up somebody that's got it. You know what I mean?
15: Oh, Dad'll play it.
0: Yeah. Well, remember, back in the old days when I had a computer, not a Chromebook. You had a little thing where you could slide in a DVD and play it on your computer.
15: I know. I missed that.
0: Yeah, me too. Hey, thank you so much, though. Yeah. That was very nice of you, and a great card, DVD, and the. And the morning glory cake. It's phenomenal. Thank you very much, Mary.
15: Well, I called to tell you, I've had my license to carry large capacity for about 45 years.
0: Yep.
15: And they asked me why I wanted it. I said, well, for one thing, I'm a woman. I'm a business owner. I work late at night. I said, and I ain't got time to be fighting nobody. I'm just going to blow them away and get it over with.
0: And I always carry around a ton of cash on my body, too. So, you know, that's another thing, Mary. Jeez.
15: Yeah. Well, I'm not admitting to that. And I don't go on Main Street unless I'm going to the post office or the candy corner to get some candy to go in some of my baking stuff. Other than that, I avoid it like the plague.
0: Well, that's too bad, isn't it, huh? That's too bad.
15: It's awful.
0: Yeah.
15: I don't know where Hyannis is going, but it's not a little town anymore. This is a city now.
0: Oh, it's been a city for years now. I agree with you. Demographically,
15: Hyannis
0: has been the city of Hyannis from the demographic point of view and everything else.
15: Yeah. And, when we moved here, you could leave your door unlocked. You could leave your car unlocked. And one day we had like a cassette player in our Corvair and went out and it was gone. And we said, uh-oh, it's time to start locking up everything.
0: No kidding.
15: Yeah.
0: Well, good to hear from you, and thank you so much again. Come on down to Captain Parker's on the 9th of July if you can get down there. All right, we're going to be doing the show. Of course, I'm going to be gimping around, but we're going to be doing the show from Captain Parker's.
15: Well, with my knee, I'll be gimping with you.
0: All right.
15: I can't even take my motorcycle out yet.
0: No, not yet. What did you say, Bob? I'm sorry. Oh, July 8th. July 8th, Mary.
15: Yeah, I'll see what I can do.
0: Done deal. Good talking to you. Thank you again. Carrot cake is amazing. Thank you.
15: Hug my little lady for me.
0: I sure will. You're great.
15: Okay,
0: thank
15: bye-bye.
0: You, Mary. And I can't wait to see the DVD, too. 508, thanks, Mary. John and Katuit. John, good morning. You're in XT. John, give me a call back. We'll get to you. Bob in Wareham is next. Bob, good morning. How you doing?
16: Good morning, sir. How are you?
0: Good, Bob. How are you?
16: It was good. It was good to hear Toby on the radio today, and I really hope that he comes on more often, because back in the day when 135 first came out, we didn't hear much about it on the radio or the TV. But the thing being is, you look at how this bill came about and what happened going forward. The other night, I watched, later on at night, a special that was done by a group on YouTube, and they were talking about the Massachusetts law.
0: Mm-hmm.
16: I'll tell you, Ed, make no mistake about it, this country, the states in this country are looking at Massachusetts to see how all of this plays out, to see, because there are other states that want to do the same thing, but they haven't... really hadn't had the guts to do it with all of the press and everything going forward. I mean, every night I sit down to eat dinner or something like that, and I look at the TV. Every single night in the city of Boston, in Brockton, New Bedford, Fall River, and all the cities going forward, there's shootings. And the vast majority of them are captured on video.
0: Yeah.
16: But yet, a guy like me, I've been a shooter for 71 years. I've had guns, permits, and I've done it the right way. But overnight, 135 came into effect, and the vast majority of guys like me, we became felons. And we didn't even know it. And it was all because the legislature turned around, and our governor backdoored everybody in the state. Do you remember when we turned around and got all the signatures on the petitions?
0: Yeah. Yeah,
16: way back, over 100,000 signatures to put this in the proper venue so that the state legislature could look at it and maybe vote. Not her. She backdoored us. She turned around, and that bill was signed late at night, and it became law. And like I said, immediately, a lot of people became felons because of the guns that they owned and everything.
0: Healy saw the handwriting on the wall with the thousands of signatures to place the referendum on the ballot. And what she did is used her quote-unquote executive power, all right, to declare what she signed an emergency a blocking
16: right.
0: from anybody going through to pass it. That's what she did. And
16: exactly.
0: she screwed everybody else. And
16: yes, she did. You know, and I mean, but you look at this. I mean, perfect example. My grandson, we started him in training when he was 11 years old. Sent him to mm-hmm. school, taught him how to shoot right, taught him how to handle guns correctly, put him through safety courses. And then as he got older, he started to hunt with us.
0: Yeah.
16: And everything was good. And the kid was really, really good at, and he very, very, very conscientious about what he did. That bill came into effect. 18 years old, the kid could not hunt with us anymore.
0: No, I know. That's how
16: with a semi-automatic shotgun. Okay?
0: Screwed up.
16: Thank God he's, you know, he's older now. He has his LTC and you know, he's good about it and everything like that. But this is the problems that we're running into. And like I said, make no mistake about it. This country, there are states in this country that are looking at Massachusetts real hard.

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17: Welcome back, everybody. Good morning. I'm Ed Lambert. What are you playing that for, Bob?
18: It's a song called Grooving, and it has little birds in the background.
17: It's one of my favorite songs.
18: Yeah, I like it.
17: I know. Hey, let's head on down to Tennessee. Redneck Randy. Randy, good morning. How you doing?
19: Morning there, my northern brother. Leave Bob alone. Let him play what he wants. Grooving is cool.
17: No. And by the way, you might be calling and begging on your knees for a piece of that Morning Glory cake that Mary made. You ain't getting none. All right, you and Bubba or anybody else down there. Not getting.
19: I was gonna send you the dry ice box and everything to send it to me, man.
17: Not gonna happen, Randy. Sorry.
19: What a way to ruin a day.
17: I know. You send up some moonshine, I'll get it to Mary. But until that time, you keep your hands off Glory.
19: We don't say the M word around here. It's Redneck Randy's all in one super elixir. Come on.
17: Yeah, I know.
19: Isn't Mary awesome?
17: Yeah, good lady. Good lady. A great member of our society, a bulwark of people that make up what Cape Cod's all about and what our town's all about, too. People like Mary. Phenomenal.
19: She is awesome. I'll tell you what, she's a great friend. And PlayStation will play your DVD, and even an old fart like you can figure it out once it's plugged up.
17: I gotta talk to the kids, you know? What do I know? PlayStation. You know? PlayStation for me was going outside on the swings. That was my PlayStation.
19: I get her done. I tell you what, man. It's good. I repeat this every time I call. It's so good to have you back. Just hearing your voice and hearing you're fresh. You've had a rest and you're recovering, and you just you sound great, man. And
17: well,
19: just,
17: thanks. Thanks.
19: Keep on keeping on, and I might talk to your missus and see if she can sneak a part of that cake down here.
17: Not gonna happen.
19: Not gonna happen. Huh?
17: I'll give you some Miss Fogarty's Christmas cake before you get any of Mary's Glory cake. That's for sure.
19: I'll tell you what. When you're done off the cake plate, just scrape the crumbs down in a little envelope and mail them down there to me.
17: None deal.
19: Get her done.
17: All right, Randy, you guys take it easy. Thanks for the call. All right, appreciate it.
19: All right, brother.
17: 508-775-9985. Email me, edit95wxtk.com. Alan said, Ed, you're going to be at Captain Parker's on July 8th. Yeah. Alan, I'm going to be, I was invited to go over there to do the show, but to help Jerry Manning celebrate 45-year birthday at Captain Parker's. So even though I might be gimping around with a walker and stuff like that, I'm going to go over there and we'll do the show 7 to 10 at Captain Parker's. Come on by. Grab a cup of coffee or breakfast or whatever you'd like and say hi, and because we'll be over there on the 8th of July. Thanks, Alan. Look forward to seeing you, too. And Alan reminded me earlier, Anna Maria College is on the block. There's a large real estate company in Worcester, Kelleher and Sadowski, I believe, has got the listing for Anna Maria College. It's a big, big property. It's a gorgeous, gorgeous site in Paxton, over 280 acres, maybe 300 acres of college. I don't know what it's being listed for, but it's up for sale. And I'll follow it to try to get more information on it. But thanks, Alan, and appreciate it. All right, time for a quick break. I'll be back right after this with Mike Armstrong. I'm Ed Lambert. Hang on.
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21: Good morning. I'm Brian Berner with this WXTK News Update. A Massachusetts high court is blocking a rent control measure from the November ballot. The Supreme Judicial Court ruled that the proposal can't go before voters because it includes an exemption for religious facilities. Authorities say that the proposal would have capped the annual rent increase at 5% or the rate of inflation. Supporters of the measure say that it would have helped prevent evictions and helped renters save money, while those opposed to the question say it would have hurt housing development and property owners. The Mass DOT will be holding a public hearing in Chatham this afternoon on a proposed improvement project for the Route 28, Crowell Road, Depot Road, Queen Anne Road intersection. They say that the hearing will feature a presentation on the design by Bridget Myers, manager of roadway design by Howard Stein Hudson. There will also be information on the scheduling and costs of the project, with officials saying that the current construction cost is estimated to be just over $5.1 million. The Barnstable County Board of Regional Commissioners is reminding Bourne residents that its meeting that was scheduled for today has been rescheduled. Authorities say that the meeting will now be taking place on Monday, June 29th, due to a scheduling conflict with the town of Bourne. They say that the commissioners have been holding meetings in different towns on the Cape to bring regional government directly into local communities. Authorities say that Monday's meeting will now be held at the Bourne Community Center in Buzzards Bay, beginning at 10 a.m. A new referendum is allowing Massachusetts voters to decide the fate of the state's 2024 gun law. John Bayback has more.
0: Second Amendment groups are supporting the referendum in the hopes of repealing certain firearm restrictions in the state. The 2024 law has tightened rules on ghost guns, assault-style weapons, and firearm licensing. Those who oppose the referendum say that the law already protects public safety. Those who support the referendum say the law burdens lawful gun owners in the Commonwealth. In the newsroom, I'm John Bayback.
21: And in sports, the Red Sox took down the Colorado Rockies 5-2 in Denver yesterday. Sonny Gray earned the win after striking out 11 batters over 7 innings. The two teams will meet again this afternoon as they close out their 3-game series, with pregame beginning at 2:10 on Cape Cod Sports Radio 96.3 and first pitch scheduled for 3:10. I'm Brian Berner, News Radio 95, WXTK.
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26: The mid-morning portion of the midweek Wednesday commute officially underway, with delays on Route 6 eastbound, passing Route 134 in South Dennis. Some volume on 28 getting through Falmouth. Coming on the Cape with the Bourne and Sagamore bridges, heavy delays. This is Andy Carboni with the latest look at your Cape Cod traffic.
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20: Now, your look at the 1 degree outside weather network forecast for Cape Cod and the islands.
28: 1 degree outside, meteorologist Danielle Noyce with your forecast. Gorgeous weather today. Plenty of sun, highs in the upper 70s, and northwest wind 5 to 10 miles per hour. Mainly clear to partly cloudy tonight, lows around 60. Tomorrow, sun and clouds, highs in the mid to upper 70s with the southwest wind 10 to 15 miles per hour. Friday's mostly cloudy and humid with scattered showers, highs in the low to mid 70s, and a breezy south-southwest wind 10 to 20 miles per hour. For the only forecast you need to know, download our free 1 degree outside weather app.
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17: Beep, beep, beep, beep, yeah! Don't forget Skippy's Pier 1. $100 gift certificate. All you got to do is go online. Ed's Big Steal for the month of June. $100 to Skippy's Pier 1. Morning, everybody. Welcome back. About 22 minutes in front of 10. Time to go to talk to Mike Armstrong. Good morning, Mike. How are you doing this morning?
4: Ed, good morning. Doing well.
17: Hey, a couple of things. How about 430 different things, all right? The rent control. We're not gonna have rent control in Massachusetts. Supreme Court said, "See ya later." So, what do you think? Good, bad, or ugly?
4: I'm glad that we won't have rent control. I'm disappointed it was tossed out on a technicality because I don't know about you. My sense is that we'll be asking the same question a year or two from now instead because. You know, it was tossed out on technicality. They can bring it right back without the religious language that was in there for exemptions, and so that would be my biggest concern. Is I think we should have an intelligent debate over why, in my view, rent control is a flawed program that leads to more problems than it does solutions, leads to underbuilding and shortages of housing, and all sorts of
17: all
4: problems.
17: I'm
4: not confident that argument would have held with people, but I think my only glad that we're not going to see rent control in Massachusetts in the short term. I think we already have a number of problems with getting enough units built in the state that would have exacerbated the issue. But I do feel that all we've done is kick that can down the road a few years when it probably makes it back onto the ballot.
17: It will. I mean, the fact that Campbell screwed up 3 out of 6 times, she's an idiot, by the way, the Attorney General. And there's an article in the Herald, Tim Dunn was talking about it this morning, and asked her, she said, I got 3 out of 6 right. I mean, because of her inept, idiot people in the AG's office, we don't have, it's not going to be on the ballot, which is good. But hand in hand with that, Mike, and this is really this whole idea of the House and the Senate and everybody getting together with the sweeping in Washington, D.C., the Road to Housing Act, like it's the best thing since sliced bread. Talk about screwing things up. Never mind rent control here in Massachusetts, but this whole thing that the feds have put out, tell me it ain't so. How do you guys feel about it?
4: So, one, I'll be the first to admit that I haven't read through all 50 of the changes they are making to housing because it is a long list. From the highlights that I saw, I think there's plenty for lawmakers to, pat themselves on the back about without really making much in the way of meaningful change that I can think of. So one of the things we talked about was the institutional ban on housing, which was, in my view, just a handout to populists that wanted to blame the boogeyman for housing shortages. And the boogeyman on both the left and the right seemed to be big institutional investors. And so they went and did something there, but they barely did anything. They prohibited large institutions from buying new single-family homes. They did not require them to divest of existing ones. They did not require them to divest of newly constructed single-family homes. So far as I can tell, that's not likely to do anything unless we get a big housing crash like we did in 2008, in which case prices could fall a little bit farther, but I don't think they're going to bring down prices. Other items that I've seen, they seem to be doing some interesting stuff on modular housing in terms of the code. They seem to be, setting things up so that maybe multifamily home construction would be a little bit less costly. But from everything that I'm hearing from housing experts, it's all well and good to set that up at the federal level, but it needs to be adopted at the local level for it to have any effect. And you know, when I hear from builders, their problem is not with a bunch of federal laws prohibiting them building housing. It's about local towns and cities
17: who
4: don't want the housing or have complicated rules for building it. And so, you know, I don't mean to poo-poo this, but I don't know that it's going to be terribly impactful. I think the president will sign it, but I don't know that it's going to have a big short-term impact on the affordability of housing in this country.
17: I don't think it's going to have any impact whatsoever, and you're absolutely right. The cities and towns are going to have, they're going to say, screw whatever Washington comes down with. And one of the things they wanted to do was to enhance programs to end homelessness. What the hell does that mean? You know? End programs to end homelessness. All they got to do is look at downtown Hyannis. Add new renter protections, rent control, raise the limit on number of public housing units. I mean, all of these is getting in the way. And it's like you said, it's not affecting anybody in the town of Orange or in the town of Great Barrington or anywhere else about what they can or cannot build, you know?
4: As with anything else, like a compromise, there's going to be stuff in there that, you know, is not impactful. There's going to be stuff that is deregulatory. Those are the pieces that I liked. They're trying to strip away some of the housing regulations that make it expensive to build. And then they're doing a bunch of other stuff, making it more affordable for small mortgages and local banks and all sorts of things that I'm not really sure what sort of impact it's going to have. But like I said, the problem that we have with housing in this country, because it is unaffordable, I mean, by any stretch that you measure it, housing is horribly unaffordable for the average person to get into a new home today. That requires more building. And, you know, as much as, you know, we like to point at, well, you know, the construction costs are so high, and that is part of it, but a big part of it is that we consistently vote down any sort of development in our local towns because we don't seem to like it. We're worried about the impact on the schools. We're worried about the look of multifamily units in this neighborhood or that neighborhood. And that's been pretty consistent, especially across Massachusetts. I've seen it in my own town, and we've seen it across many towns with the MBTA Zoning Act. And maybe you think that's right or wrong, but if you want to blame somewhere for high housing costs, it's that we don't allow construction in the state.
17: Bottom line, we don't. We don't allow the good construction. Sure, you need density, and sure, you need a density of units per acre in order to make things work. Doesn't mean you got to go up 3-4 stories and have a 5-foot setback from a main street. That's you don't have to have things like that done. There's plenty of ways to have open space, plenty of ways to you didn't sacrifice density because of for building and profits. A bit for many years, I was with heading up development for a company called a Green Company, and we were a residential building company. We did a little commercial. But some of the stuff that we did was pretty damn nice for multifamily housing, single-family attached housing. So it can be done. Anyway, hey, tell me about this Hynix, this South Korean chip company. What's this IPO? What's going on with the IPO with them?
4: Yeah, well, we have, if you want to be optimistic about it, we have a race to public markets on behalf of a number of companies involved in the AI space. Yeah. If you want to take the pessimistic view, it would be that a bunch of companies are racing to the exit on what's been a tremendous moment for anything in the AI space whatsoever. And so this is the latest one. We had obviously the SpaceX IPO, the biggest IPO in history, go public about a week and a half ago. Mm-hmm. We are expecting to have, like you said, SK Hynix. We are expected to have OpenAI as well as Anthropic all looking at initial public offerings this year. And there's quite a bit of fanfare and excitement about them. You can be, you can look at SpaceX and say, well, you know, that's been a bit disappointing, but not for those that got in at the IPO price. The thing for those that are disappointed, it ran up to over $200 a share before coming tumbling down back to $150 recently. But when we look at all this, there is now just a tremendous amount of new company stock that's being offered to the public, whether it's through IPOs, whether it's through Google offering new shares. And I'm left kind of looking around wondering where all this money's going to come from. Yeah. We're talking about hundreds of billions of dollars of companies that want to sell their stock on public markets. And it's not that that money doesn't exist, but it does have to come from somewhere. And these companies have, you know, companies like Google, like Facebook, like Microsoft have gone from net purchasers of stock, right? They were buying back their own shares to support markets over the last few years, really the last decade, to now net sellers of shares. And I'm not sure that that is a great indicator for where the market heads in the future. But for the moment, at least, there is still a tremendous amount of excitement about anything AI-related that investors can get their hands on in spite of the, you know, downward spiral that markets have been in for the last couple of days.
17: Are there significant red flags or landmarks or minefields out there, Mike, that Joe investors should be looking at or acknowledging before jumping in with both feet?
4: Plenty, but I can't say that they're any more exacerbated than they were a year ago.
17: Okay.
4: You know, like I can point to plenty of things that look to me like an equity market bubble. We can talk about valuations on the S&P 500 and how they're second only to the late 1990s. We can talk about companies like SpaceX who are trading at multiples on their revenue that we've almost never seen before. But you know, that most of those have been defining features of the market a year ago, and in some cases 2 years ago. And markets have, you know, the U.S. equity markets in particular, have just continued to rally upwards. And so I have a tough time looking at any of this saying that, hey, it's something that's going to be easy to time out with markets and figure out when it becomes a problem. But
17: yep.
4: Yeah, there are plenty of indications out there that look, and I wouldn't be the first equity market analyst to say that things look concerning from some different areas.
17: Good enough. Good stuff. Good advice, too. Mike Armstrong, thanks for joining us this morning. You guys do a great job 10 to noon after the show. Keep up the good work. Always good talking to you. All right? Enjoy the beautiful day, too.
4: Thanks.
17: Thanks, Mike. I'm Ed Lambert. Quick break. I'll be back right after this. Hang on.
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1: About 2 or 3 minutes in front of 10 o'clock. I'm Ed Lambert. Don't forget, tonight, Yarmouth. Meet town hall meeting, special town hall meeting on saying no to the Albert Price Library. Also, don't forget, ZBA tonight in Hyannis, the TD Bank building. You know, if you go to that hearing at 7 o'clock with the Board of Appeals in Hyannis, you don't have to speak. Just they need people in numbers there. About to show up to show your support for taking a hard look at what we're agreeing to do in the town of Hyannis. Francis said, Ed, I can clearly remember about that TD Bank building that a contractor was reported to have collected enough grants for funding for the project, which he has been reported to have sold. The town council should never have allowed that project to go forward. The Main Street Historical are a bunch of useless idiots. All they required was an additional of a clock on the building. A clock! If I didn't know better, I'd say there was a plan to ruin Main Street Hyannis. Well, thanks, Francis. A lot of people agree with you. All right? And Stephanie said, I love when Mary comes on. She should debate the ladies on The View and get them wet themselves. When I lived in Missouri, a guy came into the eyeglass store, had his gun open carry. I felt safe. Very nice guy. He was in his 70s. Thanks, Jim. And Len said, you know, that guy that was came out of the pizza place in downtown Hyannis, if they aren't standing at the airport rotary yelling obscenities at passerbys, they're out on Main Street in Hyannis yelling obscenities at tourists. The same lunatics of the people the left want to protect. 508-775-9985. And Joe said, Ed, you're going to be you're going to see Chris Flanagan at your remote at Captain Parker's next month. Also, I drove to Hyannis on Route 28 yesterday. I saw signs for lobsters at the empty lot near the water park. What's the deal? Is Captain John Tully selling lobsters from his home, the empty lot, or both? Joe, I thought John Tully got the okay to sell the lobsters from his home. They gave it to him, the zoning and the ZBA. That's what I thought. Hey, look, enjoy the day, everybody. Beautiful day. I'll see you bright-eyed and bushy-tailed tomorrow morning. I'm Ed Lambert. Thanks for joining me.
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5: I'm Dave Anthony, Fox News. President Trump will hold a big rally this evening on the National Mall in Washington to kick off the Great American State Fair. But before that, he'll meet with NATO's leader discussing Iran.
6: He started the day on the phone with our colleague Trey Yingst, pushing back on Iran's denials that they're not allowing nuclear inspectors. The president told Trey that U.S. inspectors will join the IAEA, but there's no rush to get them in. He also revealed that the sanctions relief that was announced earlier this week will go toward about $500 million worth of U.S. goods for the Iranian people.
5: Fox's Jackie Heinrich at the White House, where early this morning the president posted on Truth Social, oil companies are gouging customers, not bringing gas prices down fast enough, as the price of one type of oil, Brent, is now back to the level it was before the Iran conflict. But at the pump, gas is still almost a dollar higher. Republican Congressman Dan Muser tells Fox,
17: gas stations are not stabilized yet with their pricing. They're uncertain about the future. The president's not uncertain about what tomorrow's going to bring. So he's telling them, lower it, because I assure you those $73 barrels of oils are going to stay consistent.
5: President Trump will have lunch with some Republicans on Capitol Hill the day after he called four GOP senators losers for joining Democrats approving a war powers resolution aiming to limit the president in Iran. But it's non-binding, and he calls the resolution meaningless. While the military has stopped attacking Iran, U.S. Central Command reports this morning an American airstrike in Syria has killed a senior ISIS terror leader. Congress is going to get more socialists.
18: Let's hear it for a politics. For a politics that will never forget working people.
5: New York City Mayor Zoran Mamdani, after three progressives he backed, won Democratic primaries for Congress, ousting two House incumbents, Dan Goldman and Adriano Espaillat, who's the chair of the Congressional Hispanic Caucus. All three primary winners are expected to win those House seats, facing Republicans in very heavy Democratic districts. 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
7: Good morning, I'm Brian Berner with this WXTK News Update. Sandwich Public Schools, the police department, and the Cape and Islands District Attorney's Office say that they're reinvestigating a threat made against two students at Sandwich Middle High School. They say that the threat was discovered late last week through the students' use of a school-issued device. Authorities say that the school district's Go Guardian Safety app flagged the threatening language and alerted school administration. School officials say that that student has not been back in school since the incident, and police say that the appropriate actions have been taken to ensure the safety of all students, staff, and community members. And in sports, the Red Sox took down the Colorado Rockies 5-2 in Denver. Sonny Gray earned the win after striking out 11 batters over 7 innings. The Sox are currently in last place in the AL East, 14.5 games behind the first-place New York Yankees. The Sox and Rockies will close out their three-game series today, with pregame beginning at 2:10 on Cape Cod Sports Radio 96.3 and first pitch scheduled for 3:10. I'm Brian Berner, News Radio 95, WXTK.
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2: Good morning, I'm Brian Berner with this WXTK news update. The MassDOT will be holding a public hearing in Chatham this afternoon on a proposed improvement project for the Route 28, Crowell Road, Depot Road, Queen Anne Road intersection. They say that the hearing will feature a presentation on the design by Bridget Myers, manager of roadway design by Howard Stein Hudson. There will also be information on the scheduling and costs of the project, with officials saying that the current construction cost is estimated to be just over $5.1 million. And in sports, the Red Sox took down the Colorado Rockies 5-2 in Denver. Sonny Gray earned the win after striking out 11 batters over 7 innings. The Sox are currently in last place in the AL East, 14.5 games behind the first-place New York Yankees. The Sox and Rockies will close out their three-game series today, with pregame beginning at 2:10 on Cape Cod Sports Radio 96.3 and first pitch scheduled for 3:10. I'm Brian Berner, News Radio 95, WXTK.
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4: Traffic is heavy getting over both the Bourne and Sagamore bridges to the Cape. The Bourne Rotary is moving steady right now. Route 28 northbound is backed up at the Bourne Rotary, and heavy exiting delays on Sandwich Road westbound heading towards the Rotary. I'm Adam Chambers with your Cape Cod traffic.
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7: 1 degree outside, meteorologist Danielle Noyce with your forecast. Gorgeous weather today. Plenty of sun, highs in the upper 70s, and northwest wind 5 to 10 miles per hour. Mainly clear to partly cloudy tonight, lows around 60. Tomorrow, sun and clouds, highs in the mid to upper 70s with the southwest wind 10 to 15 miles per hour. Friday's mostly cloudy and humid with scattered showers, highs in the low to mid 70s, and a breezy south-southwest wind 10 to 20 miles per hour. For the only forecast you need to know, download our free 1 degree outside weather app.
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2: Welcome back into the anti-socialist resistance here on Clay and Buck. Although I'm in Miami, so I feel just the freedom wafting through the very moisture-laden air. It's very warm here, but very free in South Florida. Up there in New York, I'm a little worried about the trajectory of the city after what we just saw. And producer Allie is always deep behind enemy lines in among the most left-wing areas of the entire five boroughs. I don't know if she could find a Republican if you were going to give her $1,000 and an hour to look. Producer Allie, what was it like last night as the results in your Manhattan neighborhood came in?
3: Well, I got to say, I think actually Bushwick beats where I live big time. But all I can say is it was depressing. I'm essentially in embed in the neighborhood where I live. I don't want to say which one it is, just lower Manhattan.
2: Yeah, of course. Safety. Yes. But what was it like? It was jubilation on the streets.
3: Yeah, I mean, were the New York Knicks playing again? I mean, maybe not quite like that, but I got to say the affordability message resonates with young people who feel like they're buying into it. The propaganda is alluring to them. And all I could say is you don't know what you don't know until it bites you.
2: Producer Allie, stay safe.
3: Thank you.
2: Keep that cafe handy in case you got to just, infiltrate and don't let them know where you work.
3: Yeah,
2: thank
3: exactly.
2: You. So, that's where it is. Oh, speaking of cafes, so this Chevalier, who is now 99% going to be the next Democrat for, 13th district, I think. She was asked just last week in a sit down, was with the New York Times. I talked to you about this on Monday. I thought she's so crazy. It's a Democrat primary. She can't win. She was asked, do you believe Israel should continue to exist as a country? Her response, quote, people of the region should have a final say on what their government looks like. The only path that will allow everyone to live in safety is one where everyone is equal before the law. That's not an answer. That is not an answer. You'll note that quite clearly. All right, look, some of us guess our way through health issues, which is just not the way to go. Yeah, there's Dr. Google and AI and all that, but still guessing. 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
5: Good morning, I'm Brian Berner with this WXTK news update. The MassDOT will be holding a public hearing in Chatham this afternoon on a proposed improvement project for the Route 28, Crowell Road, Depot Road, Queen Anne Road intersection. They say that the hearing will feature a presentation on the design by Bridget Myers, manager of roadway design by Howard Stein Hudson. There will also be information on the scheduling and cost of the project, with officials saying that the current construction cost is estimated to be just over $5.1 million. And in sports, the Red Sox took down the Colorado Rockies 5-2 in Denver. Sonny Gray earned the win after striking out 11 batters over 7 innings. The Sox are currently in last place in the AL East, 14.5 games behind the first place New York Yankees. The Sox and Rockies will close out their 3-game series today, with pregame beginning at 2:10 on Cape Cod Sports Radio 96.3 and first pitch scheduled for 3:10. I'm Brian Berner, News Radio 95, WXTK.
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11: Welcome back in here to Clay and Buck. We got a lot of calls on the talkbacks. We'll dive into it. We were just talking to Uncle Bill about what's going on with the election and the primary in New York, but also how Trump's looking with these gas prices going down, everything else. So a lot of big topics to hit here. But something else I wanted to note, and this is maybe somewhere where Bill and I might see things a little differently, because I think right now there is a sense of a little bit of laughter and maybe even goading of Democrats after the win. I mean, I give you Bill Malugin of Fox News reporting that the NRCC gave like consolation.

0: Asian flowers or something to the office of Hakeem Jeffries. There's like a photo of this saying, you know, haha, you guys just elected a bunch of communists. Yeah, but they're not going to say that they're a Democrat. First of all, they're always going to fight and say they're socialists. And I agree with Bill that these are actually communists. Ideologically, they are in lockstep with communism. They just can't get there yet. So socialism is their. And keep in mind that Karl Marx described himself as a socialist. And the early Soviets, like Lenin, described themselves as socialists. So we're playing a lot of word games here all the time to really hide what's at issue. But the Democrats at election time will just lie. And so if you have enough communists in the Democrat Party, they can get communist policies rather while pretending to be something that they are not, which is more moderate. Here is Wes Moore, cut 26, agreeing with Kamala, the Electoral College has got to go. Hit it.
1: She had a very similar answer when I asked her about the Electoral College and whether it should be abolished. And she has a very similar answer to her answer about the Supreme Court. Where do you stand on that?
2: You know, I would say the same thing. You know, I think the Electoral College, I understand why it was put there. I also think that there is now time to reevaluate, and there's now time to take another look at it, because you're continue to watch how the hopes of the people of this country aren't necessarily being reflected in the results of presidential elections.
0: There you have it. Wes Moore is supposed to be the moderate. Oh, he's a return to normal Democrat times, right? But he's in favor, at least right now, because he's going to have to impress the left-wing Democrat primary voters who are insane. So he's going to say whatever he's got to say. Born on America's darkest day of September 11th, the Tunnel at the Towers Foundation has been helping America's heroes ever since. Heroes like Fire Captain Andrew Donner. Inspired by the bravery of New York City firefighters on 9/11, Andrew devoted his life to serving his community. He rose through the ranks of his fire department, sharing his knowledge, training rigorously, and leading with courage. But after a brave battle, Andrew lost his life to lung cancer caused by occupational toxins. This 25th anniversary of 9/11, Andrew's story is a reminder of the profound impact that day has had on our nation's heroes and their families. 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Tunnel to Towers honored Andrew by paying off the Donner family's mortgage. 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That's T, the number 2, T.org.
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4: Good morning, I'm Brian Berner with this WXTK news update. The MassDOT will be holding a public hearing in Chatham this afternoon on a proposed improvement project for the Route 28, Crowell Road, Depot Road, Queen Anne Road intersection. They say that the hearing will feature a presentation on the design by Bridget Myers, manager of roadway design by Howard Stein Hudson. There will also be information on the scheduling and cost of the project, with officials saying that the current construction cost is estimated to be just over $5.1 million. And in sports, the Red Sox took down the Colorado Rockies 5-2 in Denver. Sonny Gray earned the win after striking out 11 batters over 7 innings. The Sox are currently in last place in the AL East, 14.5 games behind the first place New York Yankees. The Sox and Rockies will close out their 3-game series today, with pregame beginning at 2:10 on Cape Cod Sports Radio 96.3 and first pitch scheduled for 3:10. I'm Brian Berner, News Radio 95, WXTK.
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1: 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Heroes like Fire Lieutenant Michael Wells. 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But sadly, he lost his battle with occupational cancer. 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

0: Isaac. On the other hand, you've got people like Ro Khanna. His wife's trust fund funds his issues and his concerns, of course. He doesn't have to worry about bills. Ro Khanna was saying this is cut nine. The progressives in the Democrat Party, they're increasingly the party. Listen to this.
1: This shows two things. First, Mamdani is a star. Anyone dismissing him is just naive and out of touch. He is one of the five most consequential Democrats in the nation right now, and people should treat him with respect. And the second thing is that the progressive movement is on the ascendancy in the House of Representatives and across the country. And the idea of just saying, oh, this is New York, is just not true. We've been winning in Pennsylvania, in New Jersey, in Michigan, in Maine. And this is really where the energy of the party is.
0: They're using that term progressive again. Isn't that interesting? They kind of faded it out during the Obama years. Stopped saying progressive, started going more toward liberal, more toward social justice, because progressive, well, people had the association with it of what they were doing, which, of course, was bad. And so they have to always change the terminology to evade accountability, as I say, something that Democrats are, unfortunately, far too good at. So, my friends, we got that to look at here. 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
3: Sandwich Police and the District Attorney's Office are investigating a threat against two students at the middle high school. With more, Brian Berner.
4: They say that the threat was discovered late last week through the student's use of a school-issued device. Authorities say that the school district's Go Guardian safety app flagged the threatening language and alerted school administration. School officials say that that student has not been back in school since the incident, and police say that the appropriate actions have been taken to ensure the safety of all students, staff, and community members. I'm Brian Berner.
3: The state Supreme Judicial Court is blocking a rent control measure from the November ballot. The court ruled the proposal cannot go before voters because it included an exemption for religious facilities. The proposal would have capped the annual rent increase at 5% or the rate of inflation. Supporters say it would help prevent evictions and help renters save money. Those opposed say it would hurt housing development and property owners. Cape Cod officials have posted safety tips to keep beachgoers safe in the water this summer. Rip currents are one of the top hazards in Cape waters. When caught in a rip current, swimmers are urged to swim parallel to the shore until free of the pole. I'm Tori Gates, News Radio 95 WXTK.
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0: Welcome to the Howie Carr Show. 844-500-4242. 844-500-4242. 781 says, does your heart feel like an alligator? That rump swab weasel, Dan Goldman, gets flushed in the primary. 2-1. 2-1. A Liz Cheney, Chester Atkins, to use a name from the past, type of crushing. You don't usually get crushed in the primary like that, but he did. Does your heart feel like an alligator? He only served two terms, so he's not vetted or eligible for a congressional pension. Oh, the pain. The pain is somewhat assuaged by the fact that he's worth about $250 million on the... I don't think he's going to go hungry or anything. I don't think that's his big concern. His big concern is he's not going to get to, slobber over Joe Biden and the rest of the Democrats and talk about how much he hates Trump. But he was pro-Israel, so he had to go. He got two in the hat. And he's succeeded by Brad Lauder, another Jewish guy. But I have a feeling the way things are going in New York City, there'll be a transvestite, lesbian, illegal alien move in a couple of terms and say, hey, look at this guy. He's married to a woman, and he's an American. He's got to go. That's the way it's going in New York City. That's the way it's going in Boston. You see, Lynch has got all these signs up, and he's running against a heterosexual lawyer from Jamaica Plain. But he is from out of state. But he's married to a woman. On the other side, he's married to an Asian woman. But, Asians don't really count in the Democrat Party much anymore. That's like the lowest level of intersectionality, It's almost as bad as being married to a white woman, But again, he'll just serve the purpose. If he can defeat Lynch, then they'll get rid of him. They'll bring in another bald black woman from Chicago or Delaware or somewhere. Or a guy in a dress, even better. That's what they're looking for. 844-500-4242-508. Goldman got treated in that coffee shop in Brooklyn like MAGA. It's hard to feel sorry for these people because they're the ones who, these liberal Democrats, they started all this. They brought all these people in. They said, we'll control them. We'll be like the Boers in South Africa. We'll just run everything, and they'll just say, "Yes, Bwana, we'll do what you want us to do." And now they're here. They're all illegal aliens who become naturalized under Joe Biden, and they're voting for their own kind, and they're throwing them out. I mean, anyone who studies history could have seen this coming, but they don't study history. They all got trust funds like Goldman, You think Goldman's going to be living in New York City in a couple of months? He's going to be fighting me for a parking space down on Worth Avenue in Palm Beach. I'll tell you one thing, one place he's not going to be fighting me for a parking space at, Mar-a-Lago. He ain't getting in. I don't care how much money he's got.
7: Mar-a-Lago!
0: What a jerk. 844-500-4242. 919. Do you think any of the remaining Democrats will jump ship and switch? I don't think they can. I think they're trapped. Most of them. I mean, a handful. I mean, some of them. A lot of them have already switched. Like John Kennedy. John Kennedy in Louisiana used to be a Democrat. Rick Perry in Texas. He's gone now. I mean, he's still around, but he was the leader of the Al Gore campaign in 1988 in Texas. Yes, he was. Yeah. Now he's become totally normal. 844-500-4242. We're to talk about this, but I want to, you know, it's getting to the point where, you know, we have the illegal alien crime sounders every day. We need a DEI sounder, diversity, equity, and inclusion sounder, because there's a story every day. And today, as you know, the Knicks won the championship, the NBA championship. And so they put out special garbage cans in New York City. And they're orange and blue. And they were cool looking. But they're garbage cans, right? It's like a stop sign. You know, college kids steal stop signs. Okay, you stole it. You pulled it off. But what good is it ultimately, right? So there, after the victory celebration, the parade, the trash can is full. The orange and blue trash can is full, and this fat woman comes along and empties out all the trash right onto the sidewalk, and takes the can away, and takes it on the subway. As if it's not enough of an indignity to be on any subway, any time. And now you got this woman with this stinky trash can in there. And she's just this hideous person. But Howie, how does this work into DEI? Well, I'm going to tell you how it does. The woman who stole the trash can, and she's wearing a big Knicks outfit and an orange cap on top of it. She works for J.P. Morgan Chase. Happens to be my bank. I guess you could say I was paying her salary. Angie Baez is her name. And she had just been promoted to executive director for community and industry engagement for card and connected commerce. What does that mean? Connected commerce. Card and connected commerce at J.P. Morgan more than a year ago. This according to LinkedIn. Previously, listen to this, she served as executive director of diversity, equity, and inclusion at New York-based review website The Infatuation, which Chase acquired as part of its broader push into lifestyle and experiential content. That's another new word, experiential. That's my second new word I've learned today, transfemicide and experiential. I don't know. I have no idea what that means. In a bio on the Infatuation's website, Baez, this is indeed her picture, Baez is described as someone whose dedication to making a positive impact shines through in every aspect of her work. Nothing says making a positive impact like dumping a trash can full of garbage on the sidewalk. The publication adds that Angie's efforts have helped position the Infatuation as a trailblazer in the pursuit of a more equitable and relatable food media industry. Equitable and relatable food media industry. The bio also described Baez as a vibrant mosaic of Dominican culture. Oh, okay. Bronx roots and a passion for storytelling, creativity, and culture. She also, this woman who dumped out the garbage on the sidewalk, according to the New York Post, appears to have co-founded a queer and Black, Indigenous, and people of color-owned talent agency, Same Page Company, which is, quote, focused on increasing representation and equity in media and industry. It works with artist talent on creative projects, photo shoots, strategy, and business affairs. Prior to this, she worked, the fat woman, the obese woman who dumped the trash on the sidewalk in New York City, she worked as diversity and inclusion program at Squarespace and held diversity and inclusion worlds at Saks Fifth Avenue, Hudson's Bay, and Saks Off Fifth, according to another online biography. And now she's got a lot more time to devote to all of her diversity, equity, and inclusion, because J.P. Morgan gave her the Donald Trump message after her escapade appeared on social media. Donald Trump gave her the word. What did he say, Jared? What did he
7: call? You're fired.
0: Here, one more time.
7: You're fired. Go.
0: Well, given her Dominican heritage, we should say, you're fired. Adios. Adios, Angie Baez. Maybe her friend Joan Baez. Limerick guy. H, you got to find a new bank. This is one of those things. It's like I was drafted into this bank. I was with First Republic, and they went. That was a good bank, and they went out of business. And I was acquired on waivers. It was like a dispersal draft of the American Basketball Association back in the '70s. They got picked up. You're right, though, Limerick. I do need to find a new bank, but they have good online services. The employees, not so much. And they also debanked Donald Trump, too. Remember that? He's suing them for, I think, $10 billion. I hope he wins. And, you know, as part of the settlement, she should be forced to clean up the sidewalk. 844-500-4242. 844-500-4242. 508. I'm assuming she's very guilty. That is a big 10-4, 508. You could see it. We should tweet out that. Let's tweet out the story from the New York Post so people can see it. We'll put this up on Instagram too. 844-500-4242. I'm Howie Carr.
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0: GMC.com. You know, the wipeout last night of all these so-called establishment Democrats in New York, they knocked off two incumbent congressmen, and there was a vacant seat in Brooklyn, Queens, and the borough president in Brooklyn. I mean, that's like he had a big base. He was defeated by an assemblywoman who was much further to the left than him. So these were all Mamdani people. So these were all basically commies that won. So we're going to talk about that for a while, but I wanted to raise the poll question. Is this good for the Republicans, or is it bad for the Republicans? And, you know, your first thought is it's good. But, you know, you look back on historical precedents, go back to, and again, it's, you don't have to be like a deep historian, but 1932, Hitler was moving up. And the Germans, you know, Hindenburg, and Hindenburg was their figurehead, the old general from World War One. He was an old guy. And they said, you know, we'll just bring this guy in, and, you know, we can handle this guy. This guy's an easy guy to handle. He's better than the commies. We're worried about the commies. Look what they've done next door in Russia. So they said, we'll bring Hitler in. And didn't work out, did it? So, I mean, you gotta ask yourself, is this a good thing to be, you know, my feeling is, though, these Democrats like Goldman and all the rest, and you know, Schumer and Jeffries, and they were chanting last night, you're next, about Jeffries. I mean, these guys, they're the ones who helped Biden open the borders. They tried to destroy the country. But they were kind of disguised a little bit, so if you weren't paying attention, you didn't know what they were doing. These guys can't disguise themselves. So I'll let Jared give you the question.
1: Yeah, which you can vote in today's poll question at HowieCarshow.com. Is the communist victory in New York last night good or bad for the Republicans in the midterms? Good, bad, or don't know?
0: I think it's good.
1: 51% of the audience says it's good, 26% say it is bad, and 23% don't know.
0: Yeah, it's kind of early to be thinking about it, but I just don't know how they can push these people out there. You know, it's, you know, Joe Biden, he was senile and he would do whatever he was told, but he could at least portray himself as like a normal American. None of these people are normal Americans. They can't even pretend to be normal Americans. They have no interest in being normal Americans. You know, Mamdani's in a hugely Jewish city, the biggest Jewish city in the world, and he can't help himself from being anti-Semitic. I mean, that's how much he hates Jews. He hates Americans. He's only been an American citizen since 2019. And some of these people, they don't want to deport even criminal illegal aliens. They don't want police departments. They, you know, forget no bail. You know, that's now a moderate thing in New York, not to mention Massachusetts. I mean, they don't want prisons, any prisons. 844-500-4242, 844-500-4242. John from Kansas says, I've seen the picture of Baez. Now she has the time to start those sit-ups, walking programs that she's been promising herself and her significant other. Do you really think that Angie, don't call me Joan Baez, has a significant other, John from Kansas? I'm guessing she does not. 844-500-4242.
1: Big enough she could be her own significant other.
0: DEI is just a make work project. I think it's a make no work project is what it is. It's welfare by any other name. Someone, one of the VIPs here today, said that he had seen something on X today saying that she made 300 grand. 300 grand. Man. Next time I go in that bank, I'm going to take an extra couple of chocolates. Because she's not going to be getting them anymore, and plus, if she's got, they got plenty of money for extra chocolates for me. If that's the kind of money they're paying her for nothing. And by the way, that parade was on a work day, wasn't it? Yeah, I mean, she's got a $300,000 job, and she doesn't have to go to work because

0: it's such a big super duper holiday? When do they make it an official go with the communist label? You know, they might as well. I used to sort of, when I'd hear talk show hosts call people Democrats, communists, say, that's going too far. I won't do that. But now, I mean, what else do you call these people? What do you think of these people? I'll read you some of their policy positions. And they're all community activists, i.e. they've never had a job. None of them. I'm Howie Carr.
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3: Sandwich Police and the District Attorney's Office are investigating a threat against two students at the middle high school. With more, Brian Berner.
4: They say that the threat was discovered late last week through the students' use of a school-issued device. Authorities say that the school district's Go Guardian safety app flagged the threatening language and alerted school administration. School officials say that that student has not been back in school since the incident, and police say that the appropriate actions have been taken to ensure the safety of all students, staff, and community members. I'm Brian Berner.
3: The state Supreme Judicial Court is blocking a rent control measure from the November ballot. The court ruled the proposal cannot go before voters because it included an exemption for religious facilities. The proposal would have capped the annual rent increase at 5% or the rate of inflation. Supporters say it would help prevent evictions and help renters save money. Those opposed say it would hurt housing development and property owners. Cape Cod officials have posted safety tips to keep beachgoers safe in the water this summer. Rip currents are one of the top hazards in Cape waters. When caught in a rip current, swimmers are urged to swim parallel to the shore until free of the pole. I'm Tori Gates, News Radio 95 WXTK.
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0: People are coming up with new ways to describe DEI. Limerick guy says, dodging employment infinitely. 207, deceiving everyone infinitely. We need a song, though. We need a song for DEI stories.
16: Yeah, I'm trying to come up with one. We did. We just tweeted out or X'd out that story, and somebody posted under it, DEI means diet exempt individual.
0: You know what's bad when you're in Mamdani's communist stronghold of New York, and this is what the Department of Sanitation sent out. Dumping trash onto the street and stealing public property for your own personal use are both illegal antisocial behaviors and not what New Yorkers do. On top of all that, doing both on camera is incredibly stupid. How judgmental of this proud Dominican woman of queerness, apparently, not to mention of great girth.
16: All right, what do we think about this as an entry?

0: I don't know, but we can't we get something, for something Pride Month like in there too? I mean, because DEI and also incorporates pride, doesn't it?
1: It's a good point.
0: We're gonna have to work on this. 844-500-4242. Anyway, these people that were nominated last night in New York City, and New York in general, they're really a mess. I thought Speaker Johnson, the U.S. House Speaker, had it really, really good today. He said that the people that are coming here, the foreigners that are coming here for the World's Cup, they love America more than these Democrats who are running for office. I mean, these Democrats who are Americans, even if they're just naturalized, you know, just arrived here a few years ago to go on welfare, they hate the country. And these crazy Scots and the rest of them coming over here, I mean, they're just loving it. They're loving the subs from Monica's in the North End. They're swigging the ranch dressing. You know, they're just enjoying themselves. I mean, these people, all they got to do is get a job. And, you know, stop being a community activist and pretending you're doing something. Go out and get a job. Wash dishes. You know? I mean, rake a yard. Walk a dog. And earn your own money. Do anything. 844-500-4242. Nick D says, the writing was on the wall, even in Massachusetts, when Markey beat Kennedy after he moved on with AOC and won. Yeah, well, you know, Moulton is trying to come back from saying that he didn't want his daughters being beaten up by a trans on the athletic field in high school, and so today he tried to work up his street cred. Some one of those main wire guys or main wire type guys was asking him, "Hey, how's it going with the Plattner campaign?" It was, you know, sort of heckling him, and. Moulton had a meltdown and knocked the camera out of his hand. Yeah, it's all over Fox Digital. We don't have do we have any of that? Did we pull that or is it cut 12? Here it is.
2: Do you endorse Graham Plattner in Maine? Do you endorse Graham Plattner in Maine?
3: Who are you? Who are you asking this question?
4: You gotta do a better job of hanging off your phone.
0: He knocks it out of his hand. Knocks it out of his hands and then makes the joke. You got to do a better job of hanging. Is this a positive or negative? Is this a resume enhancer for him to knock it out of some wise guy's hands? In their opinion, 844-500-4242. Meanwhile. Plattner himself has taken some grief here. Where's the Plattner cut? Do you see it? Cut 13. This is Plattner is at some event with a lot of porta potties, and so you know he doesn't not very good advance work by his campaign, but he has to go buy a row of porta potties given his background. So here's what happens as Plattner walks by the row of porta potties. Cut 13.
2: Graham Plattner, do those porta potties make you think about anything? Graham, do you have to use the porta potty right now? Does the blue water still make you want to masturbate, sir?
0: They're getting better. They're refining their techniques, and I know how to heckle like that with a camera. You used to have to be able to do that in local TV news. Now it's more genuflecting to Tamara Healy and Andrea, and all the rest, and Michelle Wu. But it's these guys that work for the Maine Wire and other places are continuing the real tradition of journalism. 844-500-4242. So this was the craziest of them all is this woman, Daria Lisa Avila Chevalier. I don't think that she pronounces it differently. And she made a good career move. And again, you cannot be too woke for the modern Democrat Party. So she's a Dominican or something. So she decides to become a Muslim. Right? That's one more box to check. Right? Like Tanya Fernandez Anderson. You know? She's an illegal alien from Africa. Black. So, as opposed to Elon Musk. You know, he doesn't count. They want to deport him, even though he's an African-American. But Tanya Fernandez Anderson switches. She becomes a Muslim. The great thing about being a Muslim is, if you become a Muslim, you get to wear the hijab, right? So that's kind of like, you know, that's kind of like saying, oh, so all the white women go, oh, I got to vote for her because I'm guilty. Oh. So she's a PhD graduate student. I'm going to guess that she's majoring in ethnic studies of some kind. Maybe queer studies as a minor. And she defeated Adriana Espaillat, the chair of the Congressional Hispanic Caucus. She will easily become the most radical House member since Vito Marcantonio of the American Labor Party represented the same area in the 1940s. So you had Vito Marcantonio in the 1940s. He's from East Harlem, you know, when it was an Italian area. Then you had Adam Clayton Powell and Charles Rangel, black guys, for like the next 50 years. Then the district sort of shifts over from black to more Hispanic, and this woman gets in, Adriana Espaillat. Now you have a Muslim has come in, a Dominican who's pretending to be a Muslim so she can get the support of all the left-wing fruitcakes and the mayor. And so, but she's as far to the left as Vito Marcantonio was. And Vito Marcantonio was knocked off by the Democrats, just like in Minnesota, you know, Hubert Humphrey and those guys went in and took back the Democrat Party from the commies in the late 1940s. Let me ask you something. Is there any Hubert Humphreys coming through the door of the Democrat Party to take it back from the communists? Not in Minnesota, not in New York, certainly not in Massachusetts. 844-500-4242, 207, Sounder for DEI, take this job and shove it. It's a little obscure. I get the feeling. Yeah, exactly. That doesn't work. That's the only reason it doesn't work. They've all made the decision. I love Mom Donnie last night. All of us are going to keep fighting for working people. Everybody around is going, who's anybody here have a job? Anybody here ever worked? I mean, even in the crowd or in the candidate, none of them have ever worked. 844-500-4242. What Moulton did is considered assault by law. Yes, it is. There's no question about it. He assaulted the guy. But again, it's Massachusetts. So he has the Democrat get out of jail free card. And you're next with Howie Carr. Go ahead, Ron.
3: Howie, how are you?
0: Good.
3: Hey, we should be reminding all the Democrats, all of our Democrat friends, that the World Cup was brought to the United States by Donald Trump and the Trump administration. And we should ask Maura Healey, who brought the World Cup, and be just like Sam Kinison. Say it! Say it!
0: She's out there promoting the Vineyard Wind, believe it or not. I mean, why does it? I you know, on the way back from promoting Vineyard Wind, she should have stopped off at a couple of the foreign freeloader flop houses that are now being raised to the ground because they've been totally trashed. And just talking about We spent $4 billion on our neighbors. It's part of our reparations for people who've never, and their ancestors never lived here in the country, but we still had to give them free room and board and medical care and same-day dry cleaning services for all these years, because that's what we're all about. And it's part of our plan to drive everybody who works for a living and believes in God and is a member of a nuclear family out of the state, so we can have a real paradise here. 844-500-4242. I'm Howie Carr.
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0: People are suggesting that, you know, Todd Rundgren banged the drum all day. I don't want to work. It's got to be some form of I don't want to work, or Sean and I get a job, something like that. Because that's what DEI is all about, is it's welfare. I don't know. Well, we'll figure something out. Something will come to us, and then we'll say, why didn't we think of that earlier? 844-500-4242. We're going to be at Fun Spot on Friday, 48 hours from now. It's in Laconia, New Hampshire. It's the world's largest arcade. And hope to see you there. We'll be there from 3 to 6. And it's a great, great place. And we, at our store, we have one Fun Spot left. One. So grab it now. Grab it now. We also, Grace had some today, and this is a great deal. 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So let's play this one that's really crazy. This is a woman that was running for the state senate. She's a Palestinian activist. In other words, again, she's unemployed. And her father was an illegal alien from Palestine, and he came over here. And now she's denouncing racism, homophobia, paternal. I mean, I don't know. Why doesn't she want to go back and fight the IDF? You know? But she instead, she gets to wear a hijab. And again, that's all she needs. It's like, you know, people used to put veteran on the ballot, you know, to prove that they'd served the country. Now, of course, none of them are veterans, but they got the hijab on like Ilhan Omar. And that proves that they're woke, and that's all they have to do. And listen to this crap that she's saying. And she, listen to why she wants free universal daycare. And again, universal daycare, you know, free buses. What could go wrong? You know, winos living in them. Free grocery stores. Free shoplifting, right? And now free child care. I mean, I wrote a column today about Stacey Marie Lawton, the Democrat rep from Laconia, New Hampshire. If you want to see what child care could be like when pervs are running it, like when Democrats are running it, just read my column at HowieCarrShow.com. Anyway, this is Mamdani endorsed state Senate nominee, Abber Kawas. Cut four.
17: We are calling for abolishing ICE. And, you know, I'm speaking from someone who's running for local government, because I really believe that what we also need to do, in addition to fighting ICE, is talking about not just what we're fighting against, but what we're fighting for. So I'm calling all of you to join our campaigns to tax the rich, our campaigns to fight for free universal childcare, for fast and free buses. Because when we talk about universal childcare, I picture a woman who is actually needs someone to take care of her children while she goes and visits her partner in a detention center.
0: The VIPs like that. That got the reaction that it got from me this morning. It, not free childcare so you can go to a job, so you can visit your partner, not your husband. Because you would never want to get married, because then he'd be on the hook for child support, as opposed to you and me being on the hook for child support. So, can you believe this? And she won. She won easily. We got a lot of this sound to play here today. Mark, you're next with Howie Carr. Go ahead, Mark.
18: Hey, Howie.
0: Yes.
18: Here's the song. You ready?
0: Yes.
18: Bachman Turner Overdrive. Taking care of business. I love to work at nothing all day.
0: I love to work at nothing all day. I think that's our front runner right now, but we may do better, but that's a good one. I love to work at nothing all day. That's a DEI sounder. Oh man. Thank you. Thank you, Mark. 844-500-4242. So what else have we got here? Okay, this is Hakeem Jeffries. You know, he was supposed to be the next speaker. Probably not now, but he comes on TV. This is what the white people at this commie rally start chanting when he appears on TV. Cut eight. It would take a heart of stone not to laugh. The revolution eats its own yet again. I'm Howie Carr. It's time for you to think about you. Wherever you are in New England, Perfect Smiles is so worth the trip to tax-free Nashua, New Hampshire. 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
1: Presidential priorities. Lisa Brady, Fox News. The president pressing Senate Republicans to get the job done, holding a strategy session.
2: President Trump emerged from a closed-door lunch with top Senate Republican leaders, suggesting a unified front.
3: I think we had a really great meeting, and we're very proud of the party. We like our leader. We like everybody really in the room. I don't like a few people, but that's okay. I think you know who they are.
2: The president has endorsed some primary challengers over incumbent Republican senators and is pushing GOP leaders in the Senate to eliminate the filibuster and pass new voter ID legislation. Senate Majority Leader John Thune says there are not the votes to do that or to pass the Save America Act.
1: Fox's Jared Halpern at the White House. That bill calls for proof of citizenship to vote, but the president also wants to ban most mail-in ballots and include unrelated provisions. And earlier today, he posted that needs to pass before he'll sign a housing bill that Congress approved with overwhelming support.
4: We're not going to trade lower costs for housing for taking away our voting rights. That's a trade no one would make.
1: Senate Minority Leader Chuck Schumer, after the president canceled a signing ceremony for the housing bill, House Speaker Mike Johnson still offering hope the president will sign it. President Trump says things are going very well with Iran, ahead of a White House meeting now underway with the head of NATO. Secretary of State Marco Rubio says it's up to Iran to live up to its commitments.
24: If they don't live up to those commitments, the president has a lot of options at his disposal, including, I'm not saying he's going to do it, I'm saying including reversing these sanctions.
1: Rubio is meeting with allies in the Middle East, some of them reportedly concerned about easing sanctions on Iran. U.S. oil prices dipping under $70 a barrel in a pre-conflict range. And the Dow up 184 points at the bell. 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
27: I'm Tori Gates with this WXTK News Update. Nantucket police are investigating a stabbing. The incident took place at around 10:30 a.m. Tuesday on South Beach Street. The victim was taken to Nantucket Cottage Hospital while the suspect was arrested. That person faces arraignment. Authorities say an argument between the two escalated to the stabbing. A referendum will allow Massachusetts voters to decide the fate of the state's 2024 gun law. John Bayback has more.
28: Second Amendment groups are supporting the referendum in the hopes of repealing certain firearm restrictions in the state. The 2024 law has tightened rules on ghost guns, assault-style weapons, and firearm licensing. Those who oppose the referendum say that the law already protects public safety. Those who support the referendum say the law burdens lawful gun owners in the Commonwealth. In the newsroom, I'm John Bayback.
27: And MassDOT holds a public hearing in Chatham this afternoon on the proposed improvement project for the Route 28 Crowell Road, Depot Road, Queen Anne Road intersection. Officials say the current construction cost is estimated at over $5.1 million. I'm Tori Gates, News Radio 95, WXTK.
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7: There's some congestion on either side of the Sagamore Bridge, and it's stop and go on Route 6 westbound between Route 137 and Route 124. The Bourne Rotary remains crowded on all sides at this time. With your Cape Cod traffic, I'm Lexi Mack, and I've got your back.
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10: Beautiful weather this evening. I'm 1 degree outside meteorologist Danielle Noyce. Temperatures falling through the 70s with a light northwest breeze, mainly clear to partly cloudy with a low around 60 tonight. Tomorrow, sun and clouds, mid to upper 70s with a southwest breeze, 10 to 15 miles per hour. Clouds will fill in late in the day. And Friday's mostly cloudy, humid, scattered showers, highs in the low to mid 70s and a breezy south-southwest wind, 10 to 20 miles per hour. For the only forecast you need to know, download our free 1 degree outside weather app on the App Store and Google Play.

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0: Welcome to the Howie Carr Show, 844-500-4242. We're still looking for a theme song for our DEI segments. Can't use the sounder, the CBS News sounder. That's for illegal alien crime.
7: I found a 1969 version of that. That's a little different, but it's still too close.
0: Yeah, I looked at the lyrics for Welfare Cadillac. That's a good title for a song, but the song doesn't really live up to the title. And someone suggested Everybody Must Get Stoned by Bob Dylan. And I was thinking even better for Bob Dylan is Helpless Like a Rich Man's Child.
7: See, this is the problem with something to try and encompass all of DEI. You got the stoners, the layabouts, but you got to get also the alphabet
0: trans
7: people.
0: Yeah,
7: you got to get
0: Walk on the Wild Side, or or the ones we were talking about yesterday. Dude Looks Like a Lady, or Are You a Boy, or Are You a Girl? I mean, it's all there. It's all DEI. And in the case of the woman with the trash can, she embodies all of it.
7: It's like seven Venn diagrams making a Venn diagram of themselves. It's
0: How about Everything
7: wild.
0: Free in America?
7: That's not a bad one. We get that one.
0: Let's Everything Free in America. The thing is, though, it's kind of been, we've used it so long, it would kind of require people to retrain their listening habits. I don't know. We'll think of something. Something will happen.
7: Somebody wants to slog their way through West Side Story and come up with something else, you can let us know.
0: There'll be other things we can get to. 844-500-4242, 844-500-4242. So, again, let's go back to this woman. Again, this isn't the U.S. Congress. This is the state senate in Albany. And this is the Mamdani-endorsed Palestinian activist in the hijab. And, you know, isn't it weird that there's stories about, in Iran, women are taking their lives into their hands by going out into the street without a hijab for freedom, supporting freedom, making a protest against the savagery of Muslims that are ruling that country, Islam. And here in the United States, to get elected as a left-winger, women are putting on the hijab. Just because the Democrats are so insane that they will vote for anybody wearing a hijab, like this woman, Abra Kawas. So here she is talking about 9/11. Guess whose fault it was? Cut three.
8: And finding that, the system of capitalism and racism and white supremacy, etc., have all, and Islamophobia, have all been used, to colonize lands, right, to take resources from other people. And so this is like a long trajectory. And we're just seeing the manifestations of that continuation, right, with 9/11. And so a lot of times when people are asking us to respond about, attack, right, when if you look back, historically, right, a lot of us come from lands that were colonized, lands where wars are being waged, right? And a lot of times because of U.S. policy or the policies in Europe. And so I find that we can connect over that, but then also that the idea that we have to apologize for, a terror attack that, a couple of people did, and then there is no apologies or reparations for genocide and for slavery, et cetera, is something that I kind of find, reprehensible.
0: How many times did she say, like? What do you think?
7: El Wizardo of likes.
0: Eber Kawas got on her SATs. And by the way, she's talking about colonizing. Did her father, the illegal alien, come here to colonize and go on welfare and produce this this savage spawn who wants to destroy the most prosperous free society in the history of the world? poor, poor, pitiful her. 508, I ain't going to work on Maggie's farm no more. But again, that's Bob Dylan again. But again, no more would indicate that they'd ever worked on Maggie's farm. Do you think Eber Kawas or anyone in her family has ever had a job? I would say very doubtful. 844-500-4242. Anthony, you're next with Howie Carr. Go ahead, Anthony.
9: Hey, Howie. So the writing has been on the wall for probably a good 30 years. So the people going for office right now are all mid-20s, late-20s. And they've been indoctrinated, and everybody never took this serious of all these students that socialists of America. They're all rich, entitled, white. A lot of them are transplants from other countries that are citizens now. And whatever that guy over in I forget his name, Singh over in China, that's funding all these these groups and so forth.
0: Right.
9: This has been coming for years, and nobody took it serious. And now it's almost like Dearborn, Michigan. They did. There's 257,000 Muslims there that took over a whole entire part of the state, and
0: right.
9: They didn't just come by 300 at a time. They came one, two, turned into 300,000, and 350 people. And you know what I'm saying? And now you'll never get them out. I think there's a point of no return in another 5 years if this, because state and local end up having federal, consequences of these.
0: No,
9: of these,
0: I know. I know. And they're talking about all these, what's going to be next. And there's actually a piece in The Spectator by somebody. What will the machine go next? In Denver, there's a congresswoman, Diana DeGette. First elected in 1996, she's in danger of losing her June 30th primary a week from yesterday to Milot Kiros, a 29-year-old graduate student from Ethiopia. But does she have a hijab? That's the important thing. Does she have a hijab? Degat, I never heard of her. She first went to Washington in 1996, and in a March convention held by local Democrats, Kiros, the Ethiopian, won the votes of 67% of the delegates. After Denver, there's an open seat in the U.S. Senate in Michigan. Progressive hopes lies with Abdul al-Sayed. I think he's an Egyptian. A former public health official who backs nationalized health care says Israel committed genocide in Gaza and calls for abolishing ICE. He's ahead by 1 point of Congresswoman Haley Stevens, who was strongly backed by AIPAC, American-Israeli PAC, and allied pro-Israel groups, 32-31%. Good Lord. But, they got a guy, they got Mike Rogers, who barely lost the Senate seat in a couple of years ago I think he's a former congressman out there, and he's a Republican. And if they don't steal it, he would probably have a pretty good chance against the Egyptian. Barry, you're next with Howie Carr. Go ahead, Barry.
10: Oh, hi, Howie. Good to hear your voice. I've been listening to you for a couple of years now. You sound just like an old friend of mine who actually passed away from the COVID vaccine. Same with four other people in my life that I know. But I was listening to you talking about a song. I was thinking of the song the other day, Get Back by the Beatles, and I never really knew the lyrics. But very interesting, he says at the beginning that he's a loner. He left his home to be a loner, and he knew it wouldn't last. That kind of sounds like the immigrants, okay, wanting to be loners and left their home. It won't last. And then he goes on to talk about what we talk about today as far as, thinking that you can change your identity, your sexual identity. And he says, get back to where you once belonged. I'm also finding very interesting. I've been looking at this, what's going on in our government and such for at least 30 years. John Birch Society is very clue on this. They're pretty much the head of it. Everything is going to go to politics to take control of your life. So we need to get Americans, good Americans, in politics. The last thing I was going to say is, One of the biggest things the communists are after right now is to take as much money away from your country as fast as you can. It doesn't matter if it's through presidents or through COVID or through just stealing it.
0: Yeah. Or USAID. That USAID was really a great scam that they had going on. And Elon Musk, to his eternal credit, put an end to it. And Marco Rubio and Donald Trump. And, you know, that's, and I hope that Elon Musk sues the hell out of Ro Khanna for saying Ro Khanna said that Elon Musk killed 4.5 million kids around the world. But I guess by doing away with the transgender opera in Peru. Who knew that it was keeping 4.5 million kids alive? Thanks for the call, Barry. Chris, you're next with Howie Carr. Go ahead, Chris.
11: Hey, Howie, how are you today?
0: Good.
11: Hey, I got a great song for you by Deep Purple. It's called Lazy. It goes, you're lazy, don't want to get out of bed. You're lazy, don't want to get out of bed. Do-do-do, you got no bread.
0: I don't know how the music goes, but I like the lyrics. The lyrics certainly work.
11: Check it out.
0: We'll check it out, Chris. Thanks for the suggestion. 844-500-4242. 603, I'm a loser by the Beatles. No, I'm a loser. Well, I'm a loser. That was one of Mike Dukakis' theme songs, wasn't it, for Rush Limbaugh, along with Nowhere Man. Nowhere Man was even better than I'm a Loser. 844-500-4242. I'm Howie Carr.
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0: seafood place, and you're going to love it if you haven't been there before. 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Get that last fun spot. There's a lot of great stuff on there, but check it out. Let's see. Bob, you're next with Howie Carr. Go ahead, Bob.
1: Hey, Howie. Kind of a fun show today. My selection for community auditions, I don't think you said it would be, look at them yo-yos, that's the way you do it. Money for nothing, and my checks are free. I want TV.
0: You know what? Money for nothing. That might work.
2: That's not bad.
0: That may work, Bob. Money for nothing. And my, what is it? And my checks for free?
1: Yes, sir.
0: Money for nothing.
1: Stay home and watch MTV and deal drugs and sell their daughters.
0: Yeah, MTV has gone the way of the dodo bird. I think we'll just cut it. We'll cut it off there. We don't need to talk about MTV anymore. But money for nothing and my checks for free.
2: It's actually my chicks for free. So I don't know if that fits into the feel of the money for nothing part is definitely good.
0: Let me hear money for nothing.
2: All right, I'll get it up.
0: Okay, we'll see if money for nothing works. 844-500-42. 42-42. Sid, you're next with Howie Carr. Go ahead, Sid.
3: Howie, how you doing?
0: Good.
3: Your previous caller took one of my songs, but the number one song is, and by the way, I'm in the tunnel coming home from WORK. The song is called Easy Living, and it's by an older band called Uriah Heep, and it takes it all in. It starts off. Thing I've never known before. It's called Easy Living. Adios. Listen to it. You'll love it.
0: Okay. We'll check that one out. Uriah Heep. That's a band I never listened to. I know the name, but, you know, obviously from the Charles Dickens, but I never listened to the group. 844-500-4242.
2: All right. Here we go.

0: Maybe have money for nothing twice. Or add, right. You know, chicks for free. It sounds to me, it's always sounded to me, and I've heard of the song about a million times like everybody else. I always thought it was for checks for free. Didn't you?
1: Yeah, I checked the lyrics, though. It says chicks for free, which is maybe a little too hetero for our DEI.
0: I think we're onto something, though, with money for nothing.
1: Yeah.
0: Paul, you're next with Howie Carr. Go ahead, Paul.
2: Hey, Howie. $10 word, epistemology. How do we know what we know? I think people are winning these elections because they've been educated to elect communist people. Ronald Reagan once said, the trouble with my liberal friends is not that they're ignorant, it's just that they know so much that isn't so.
0: Right. Right.
2: So we got to get back the schools before we can get back the public offices. We're not going to have
0: That's really hard. That's really hard, Paul. You know, right now, I'm just more concerned with the short term. And the short term is if you could just present these people and force them to be the face of the Democrat Party. And there's still enough people left who understand the insanity. I liked Joe Kernan today on CNBC. He was with this senator, Lisa Blunt Rochester. Is her nickname Philly? Philly Blunt? Philly Blunt Rochester. And Joe Kernan had a question for her. She's a senator from Delaware. I never heard of her until today. Cut 10.
3: Where has socialism ever worked, Senator?
4: Is that another question, or is that for the next interview?
3: That's definitely for you. You said fist doesn't work everywhere. I just want to know one place where socialism has been beneficial.
4: Well, when you have me come back on, we can talk about all the races across the country.
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0: That was a good question. And she was stumped. You know why? Because it hasn't worked anywhere. Sooner or later, you run out of other people's money. That's the problem with socialism. Margaret Thatcher said that many years ago. I'm Howie Carr.
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3: Sandwich Police and the District Attorney's Office are investigating a threat against two students at the middle high school. With more, Brian Berner.
4: They say that the threat was discovered late last week through the students' use of a school-issued device. Authorities say that the school district's Go Guardian Safety app flagged the threatening language and alerted school administration. School officials say that that student has not been back in school since the incident, and police say that the appropriate actions have been taken to ensure the safety of all students, staff, and community members. I'm Brian Berner.
3: The state Supreme Judicial Court is blocking a rent control measure from the November ballot. The court ruled the proposal cannot go before voters because it included an exemption for religious facilities. The proposal would have capped the annual rent increase at 5% or the rate of inflation. Supporters say it would help prevent evictions and help renters save money. Those opposed say it would hurt housing development and property owners. Cape Cod officials have posted safety tips to keep beachgoers safe in the water this summer. Rip currents are one of the top hazards in Cape waters. When caught in a rip current, swimmers are urged to swim parallel to the shore until free of the pole. I'm Tori Gates, News Radio 95 WXTK.
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1: 844-500-4242. One of the great things the Trump administration is doing is cracking down on fraud in the government. It just stretches across every aspect of the government. We've talked with the U.S. attorney about it, Bobby Kennedy, the HHS secretary who's been on the show, has talked about it, and J.D. Vance is running the anti-fraud task force. And it's just it's so long overdue. And joining us now on the line is the administrator of the Small Business Administration, Kelly Loeffler, former U.S. Senator from Georgia. And she's been visiting businesses, small businesses in Portsmouth, New Hampshire, to highlight the pro-growth economic agenda of the Trump administration. But we also want to talk to her about the fraud efforts that she's been involved in. Kelly Loeffler, thanks for being with us here today on the Howie Carr Show.
13: Howie, I'm delighted to be on with y'all. Thanks for having me.
1: So tell us what you've been doing today in New Hampshire.
13: Yeah, well, I started out this morning in New York, of all places, and I know you've been talking a lot about those New York elections today, because we're all seeing the socialist wake-up call, or as they call it, the communist corridor take shape. And people in New York are pretty shaken, you know, they're common sense people. And so, you know, I started out there, a small manufacturer. And I'm on a national manufacturing roadshow hearing from our producers. And thanks to President Trump, we are a nation of builders again. We're making things. And the SBA is a major lender to manufacturers. A lot of people don't know, most of our manufacturing businesses in America meet the small business definition of 500 or fewer employees. So we've got a lot of work to do there to strengthen our supply chain. And then in New Hampshire tomorrow, I'll be visiting some manufacturers as well, including a 2A, a gun maker. And, you know, we have to have our critical industries here on American soil.
1: And, you know, can we talk about fraud, though? I'm so obsessed with fraud just because it's been so out of control for so long, especially during the Biden administration. And the Small Business Administration is part of this, this crackdown. I mean, there were a lot of people set up people just kind of, it almost became an assembly line during COVID to set up these fraudulent small businesses and, you know, grab all the money. Am I wrong about that or not?
13: I wish you were wrong, Howie. You're not wrong. And you just have to go back to, you know, what, 6 years ago now. And the SBA was the most connected to the lending community. We're connected to over 5,000 banks, and the federal government authorized $1.2 trillion to go out to small businesses. That resulted in saving a lot of jobs for a lot of hardworking, honest small businesses and keeping their employees on the payroll. Unfortunately, $200 billion of that was stolen by fraudsters. As you mentioned, people setting up Dodge Hellcat LLC or whatever, you know, fraudulent business they wanted to set up and rob the American people. So we are now going after it because the Biden administration tried to forgive the fraudulent loans to the tune of $200 billion. Dollars
1: Good
13: of
1: Lord.
13: The taxpayer money.
1: God.
13: And so we are packaging up those loans, those fraudulent loans. We submitted the first 562,000 to Treasury recently, totaling $22 billion. So we're going to have to make this bite-sized to get the prosecutions and the collections going. But think about that.
1: So how many fraudsters were involved in this $22 billion that just your agency is handling? How many?
13: Five 562,000 loans.
1: Over a half a million loans?
13: Yes. And we are also, another way to look at it is we're going state by state. So the biggest state was California with over 120,000 of those fraudsters in that group. So
1: a quarter, about a quarter of them. I mean, yeah. I know it's a big state, yeah. but they were still fighting yeah. above their weight, their weight class.
13: Yes. Yes, I stood at one address in California that had 14 SBA loans. So that's what was going on. And we've got to hold people accountable, finally. And even the federal government's own auditor admits that there are hundreds of billions a year that either go out fraudulently or in improper payments that shouldn't have gone out in the first place. So the important thing is that this administration is not only going after these people and trying to collect and put them in jail, and people are doing jail time now. That's the important point. But we're also going to make sure it doesn't happen again, because this is everywhere. It's in Medicaid. It's in SNAP. It's in SBA, it's in Department of Education. So we have to go program by program and stop the money from going out in the first place.
1: We're talking to Small Business Administrator Kelly Loeffler about the, she's coming, I guess she's coming to New Hampshire tomorrow to visit some small businesses, including a gun maker. And it's, you know, a lot of it, a lot of this was, you know, we were also talking about DEI, and you know, the woman that just got fired from her job at J.P. Morgan Chase, a DEI woman, you know, it's kind of just a funny story. But I mean, a lot of this money that went out during COVID, this $200 billion, it was all DEI money, wasn't it? And that's where a huge percentage of the fraud occurred. Am I right?
13: Well, I wish I could say it was that simple. A lot of this was very sophisticated crime rings that are systemically defrauding the government, and that's what we're really cracking down on through coordinating across the vice president's White House fraud task force, because what we want to make sure is we see if it's happening in one program, it can't happen in another program. But, yeah, there are DEI programs. A lot of treatment of white-owned small businesses not getting federal contracts under the Biden administration because they didn't meet so-called DEI standards. So we're reversing that, rolling those rules back, and making sure that no one can be discriminated on the basis of race. And that needs to go on across the entire federal government.
1: Yeah, it's not just fraud; it's discrimination, like we saw in the FEMA grants during the hurricanes in the Southeast, in your area, actually, in some of it.
13: Yeah,
1: and you know, they weren't going to houses that had Trump signs in the front yards. I mean, that's how endemic this discrimination was.
13: Well, and could and still is, and we have to be vigilant, because you see what's going on in New York. You know, all these different movements of where you know, people are getting canceled for their religion, their skin color, and that's all coming from the radical left. And so we have to be vigilant and get this stuff out of the federal government, get it codified, or we're going to run into real long-term trouble. So I think that's what's great about this administration. We're moving very quickly to get, you know, things back under control, to make them fair, and to actually shrink the government. I mean, I think one of the best things that we have done is massive cost cutting, and that allows less politicization of these agencies, and they can't push these radical agendas. I cut my own agency's headcount by 53% already.
1: Really? That's good job. I like to read the jobs reports every month, and you know, the number of jobs in the private sector, manufacturing jobs, agriculture, service, whatever. But the government jobs always go down since January 25, and I think that's a good sign.
13: It's a great sign, because speaking about small businesses, everywhere I go, people cannot find qualified employees. They're looking for good employees. There's plenty of private. There's 7 million private sector jobs. 500,000 of those are in manufacturing. So, you know, we are making sure that we're doing our part to strengthen the private sector, not the government.
1: Yeah, did the fraud pick up at the end of the Biden administration? I think about the Environmental Protection Agency and Lee Zeldin about how he tried to claw back $20 billion, including, I believe, someone from your home state who thought she was elected governor. She got $2 billion for a company when she had $100 in her checking account at the company. I mean, were they trying to do that in all the agencies, not just EPA, at the end of the Biden administration, just shovel all this money shadily or dodgily out the door?
13: Well, I think some agencies have bigger pots of money with which you can do that. SBA, not so much. But what we saw firsthand was trying to stuff the agency with people and trying to keep, you know, their people. And so we have to make sure that we're looking at every available resource and make sure it's either serving the American people in the way it was intended or we get rid of it. Because when I talk to small businesses, what they say, the best way we can help them, besides what the president did with the working family tax cuts, is just get out of the way, get the regulations out of the way, get the taxes out of the way, and then we're good to go. And so we have to make sure we're not putting up our own big hurdles for them to have to jump over. And so that's where the fraud and nefarious activity starts, when there's too much money sloshing around, there's too many people with not enough to do. And that really characterized the Biden administration. I mean, they kept COVID going on for 4 years of their administration when it was over at the end of 2020.
1: Right. So people wouldn't have to pay their student loans, so they wouldn't have to pay their rent, so they could get the extra child care credits. I mean, oh, it was just the whole COVID thing was a giant scam. I mean, you know, to a large degree. And you, as you say, they kept it going for all those extra years. And go ahead.
13: Well, they said everyone can work from home. So I came into an agency after 4 years of the Biden administration where 90% were working from home the entire time of the Biden administration. And hardworking Americans, I know they don't want to hear that because they're showing up every day.
1: Yes.
13: They're putting in the hard work. And these people were not. So we've changed that culture dramatically, and I think that's why a lot of people in the federal government actually left voluntarily. There's a big misnomer that we all came in and fired people. When we said come back to the office, they said I'd rather not work here. So that was very interesting.
1: And some of them were working two jobs or claiming to work two jobs. You know, we saw that in Boston at the transportation agency, among other places.
13: Yeah, and then some people were just ready for retirement, and we gave them that opportunity, and that's great. That's business. You move on, but now I think this government is much more responsive to the needs of the American people, and the good thing is we're cracking down on fraud, which is a top priority at every single agency.
1: And how is the deregulation of the economy going? I know Trump talks about that sometimes, but sometimes it seems like it goes over the heads of a lot of the audience. I mean, explain to people how much getting rid of a lot of these unnecessary red tape regulations means to the economy.
13: Well, massive regulation is essentially another tax on the American people, especially small business owner, whether you're a fisherman, a truck driver, a farmer. You've got to comply with EPA and OSHA and, you know, every other regulation. And the beauty of what we do at the SBA is we work across every single agency to help deregulate for rules that disproportionately hurt small businesses. In fact, I was just talking to Lee Zeldin earlier today. We've worked together on a lot of EPA things that impact farmers, like diesel exhaust fluid, where you have to fill up your truck or your tractor or your semi-truck with DEF. President Trump feels strongly that we roll back the onerous DEF requirements on these hardworking small businesses, and that's something we've been working on. And that costs you know, in the aggregate, about $14 billion a year for these businesses to comply with. I mean, these are construction workers, farmers, fishermen. Like, what are we doing to them?
1: Right.
13: We're crushing them.
1: And it's just one, that's just one thing, one
13: that's
1: small
13: one.
1: Part of the economy. And it's just totally unnecessary. Kelly Loeffler, good talking to you, small business administrator. I wish you were still in the Senate, but, you know, it's one of those things. And
13: Well, I'm honored to be in the admin. It's amazing.
1: Well, it's great. Great to have you on, and I hope you have a good time in New Hampshire tomorrow. Thank you very much for being with us. We appreciate it. That's small business administrator Kelly Loeffler. I'm Howie Carr.
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2: Howie Carr is back.
1: Tim, you're next with Howie Carr. Go ahead, Tim.
0: Hey, Howie. Thanks for taking my call. The Democrats have always been anti-Semitic. I think the only difference now is they're just totally not afraid to be open about it. I mean, these were people, remember 1939, a ship loaded 900 Jews showed up fleeing the Nazis. FDR wouldn't let them get off the ship here. And I believe Joe Kennedy had to step aside as ambassador to
1: yes.
0: England because he was pro Hitler.
1: Yeah, when they got the the Nazi cables after World War II, there was an ambassador. The guy in London was a guy named Dirksen, of all things, same name as a senator from Illinois later on, the German ambassador, and he cabled back to Hitler. He said Joe Kennedy's on our side, basically. And he was right. And Joe Kennedy, oh, that's terror. That's a forgery. They're trying to destroy me. It was all true, of course. Hey, Tim, I remember the 1968 Democrat convention in Chicago. Abraham Ribicoff, he was a senator from Connecticut, former governor. And he was making a speech saying they're attacking the hippies and the scum out in in Grant Park or wherever the hell they were. And you see, then they cut away to Mayor Richard Daley, and he goes, you could see it, you could read his lips, bleep you bleeping Jew. I saw that, Tim, and so did half the country.
0: Oh, absolutely. And what's even more shocking is these people running around in their rainbow outfits and their pink tutus yelling from the river to the sea, Palestine will be free. I mean, they don't understand or just don't want to that if these Muslim fanatics ever come to power here in right. New York, Mamdani and his people, he's not going to see them as, oh, you know, they're heroes. They, you know, help get yeah. us here. No, these would be the first people thrown off buildings or beheaded.
1: Yeah, useful idiots. I mean, who shot up the gay bar in Orlando in 2016? That was a nice Muslim Democrat, a guy who voted for Hillary Clinton in the primary, and he was chanting Allahu Akbar as he killed 50 gays in a nightclub in Orlando. They kept that kind of under their hat, though, didn't they? They changed it to God is good in the transcripts. I'm Howie Carr. 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

0: NATO back in the Oval Office. I'm Lisa Brady, Fox News. And he's offering praise for President Trump's leadership to prevent Iran from getting a nuclear weapon.
1: And it would have been a threat to the region. It would have been a threat to the whole world. This is a country which is exporting chaos. It is exporting terrorism. And they were very near to getting their hands on the nuclear capability.
0: NATO Secretary General Mark Rutte also highlighting thousands of U.S. flights from bases in Europe during the fight with Iran. President Trump has criticized some NATO allies for lack of support, telling reporters he just wants loyalty. The president also weighing in on three progressives who won primaries in New York yesterday, two of them ousting incumbent Democrats in the House.
2: Well, they're going radical left. They're going really, you know, you talk about the Democrat socialists, it's really communist.
0: He says socialism and communism don't work and that a far left movement for Democrats should make it easier for Republicans. New York City Mayor Zoran Mamdani, who backed the three winning House candidates, telling reporters earlier today,
3: what I see these results as a reflection of are the fact that New Yorkers are hungry for a new kind of politics.
0: President Trump, meantime, pushing Congress to pass the Save America Act.
2: Voter ID is proof of citizenship, and it's also the mail-in ballots.
0: He wants to limit mail-in ballots to certain voters, including in the military or with health issues. Meeting earlier today with Senate Republicans, including Majority Leader John Thune, who has said the votes aren't there to pass that act or to eliminate the filibuster rules threshold to advance it. But the president canceled the signing of a bipartisan housing bill, saying the voter ID bill needs to pass first. Meantime, a judge in Boston blocking a Trump executive order on election reform, ruling it violates the separation of powers. America is listening to Fox News.
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6: I'm Tori Gates with this WXTK news update. Nantucket police are investigating a stabbing. The incident took place at around 10:30 a.m. Tuesday on South Beach Street. The victim was taken to Nantucket Cottage Hospital while the suspect was arrested. That person faces arraignment. Authorities say an argument between the two escalated to the stabbing. A referendum will allow Massachusetts voters to decide the fate of the state's 2024 gun law. John Babak has more.
7: Second Amendment groups are supporting the referendum in the hopes of repealing certain firearm restrictions in the state. The 2024 law has tightened rules on ghost guns, assault-style weapons, and firearm licensing. Those who oppose the referendum say that the law already protects public safety. Those who support the referendum say the law burdens lawful gun owners in the Commonwealth. In the newsroom, I'm John Babak.
6: And MassDOT holds a public hearing in Chatham this afternoon on the proposed improvement project for the Route 28 Crowell Road, Depot Road, Queen Anne Road intersection. Officials say the current construction cost is estimated at over $5.1 million. I'm Tory Gates, News Radio 95 WXTK.
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9: 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On our next episode, we tell the story of how Coach K almost got fired. 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
10: Route 6 westbound is stop and go between Route 137 and Route 124, then again between Route 130 and the Sagamore Bridge. Route 6 eastbound slows just as you make your way past Route 134. The Bourne Rotary remains crowded at this time, with traffic backing up on 28 northbound near Clay Pond Road. With your Cape Cod traffic, I'm Lexi Mack, and I've got your back.
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13: Beautiful weather this evening. I'm 1 degree outside meteorologist Danielle Noyce. Temperatures falling through the 70s with a light northwest breeze, mainly clear to partly cloudy with a low around 60 tonight. Tomorrow, sun and clouds, mid to upper 70s with a southwest breeze, 10 to 15 miles per hour. Clouds will fill in late in the day. And Friday's mostly cloudy, humid, scattered showers, highs in the low to mid 70s and a breezy south-southwest wind, 10 to 20 miles per hour. For the only forecast you need to know, download our free 1 degree outside weather app on the App Store and Google Play.

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0: 844-500-4242. Welcome to the Howie Carr Show. If you'd like to join us, the VIPs just had a great meal from a Mortadella Head. How was it, guys? Excellent. It's a fantastic place. I'm wearing the T-shirt. They have retail locations in Davis Square, Somerville, and on Route 16 in Wellesley. And you can get sandwiches and all kinds of great Italian food and pizzas. And you can also order their bigger operation is selling prepackaged Italian food, frozen Italian food, and they can ship it out to anywhere in the country. And it is the best Italian food you're ever going to have. And I was looking forward to having some Sunday lasagna today, but these guys ate it all. These guys ate it all. I have some in the freezer, but I didn't want to have to thaw it out, you know. So, but they ate it all, but they left me a sub. There's like half of a sub left. There were 10 subs. Fortunately, I grabbed it. It was marked Howie. It was like the old days in Somerville, you know, 10% to the big guy, Howie. Different Howie. Now it's me that I'm getting the Italian sub, but I put it aside. But it's just great. Chuck Soleri, thank you so much for sending us this great food. And so give Chuck a round of applause. MortadellaHead.com, MortadellaHead.com. Check it out, and it's really good. 844-500-4242. So today, Mara Healy was down celebrating the completion of Vineyard Wind projects. I mean, we have the highest electricity rates in the country, or the highest on the mainland, just about. And she's bragging about it, about how much we're getting from wind, but we're not. This is from the Herald. As reported last winter, offshore wind and other renewable energy sources provided such negligible power to the grid during the January coal snap that the regional grid relied mostly on oil-fired power plants and natural gas. Remember, she blocked two pipelines to keep up with the energy demand, even resorting to burning trash to keep up. In fact, oil-fired power plants had been the primary source of electricity for New England states during the winter cold snap, accounting for over 40%. And they want to do away with the oil-powered plants. Joining us now to talk about Mara Healy's latest campaign swing here to take advantage of what amounts to a disaster is Mike Minogue, the Republican candidate for governor. Mike, what do you make of her taking a bow for Vineyard Wind?
1: Howie, great to be with you. It's like celebrating last place. We're one of the worst in our cost of electricity. Offshore wind is the most expensive, worst option for energy that exists. And, you know, I'm not sure why she's talking about that when she says that she's open to natural gas pipelines. Well, she's 3+ years into the job. Where is the plan? She stopped the pipelines. Then she said she didn't. Then she said she did, but she's open to it now. And if you look at our last winter, we burned 41% of oil in the coldest weeks, which is the dirtiest and most expensive. So only somebody that is celebrating last place would think that this is a good thing to celebrate.
0: And remember the turbine fell into the into the Sound and then ended up polluting the beaches on Cape Cod and Nantucket, and I think Martha's Vineyard as well, and it kills a bunch of birds too.
1: It not only that, it destroys the fishing industry, so the scallopers have a problem with it. If there is an emergency for the boaters out there, they can't send rescue vehicles into there. You can't fly a helicopter over it. I mean, and it doesn't last long because it's like leaving your grill out by the ocean. The ocean and salt water, it corrodes it. So it doesn't even get close to the efficiency of what wind gets if it's at least on land. And so, again, I think if you were to objectively do a pros and cons the worst investment, the worst, the dirtiest, most expensive, most challenging investment is offshore wind.
0: Why would she go down there to promote it? I mean, I know that poll last week said nobody could think of anything she's done, but again, why would you promote what's been a disaster?
1: Well, I think if you look at energy as an ideology, or you're playing to the base that is not focused on lowering our energy costs, then you're doubling down on the wrong solution. And she's an election year, so she's playing to the ideology. But if we want to lower our energy costs, we immediately need to use natural gas pipelines, which is something America is blessed with. We have huge reserves in Pennsylvania and New York. We need to bring in natural gas pipelines for the security and the safety of our citizens. It's cheap, it's easy, it's clean, it's reliable. There's not a single manufacturing center in the state or any hospital that runs on offshore wind or on solar. And so we need to be thinking about an investment and stop wasting tax dollars. And after two decades and billions of dollars of tax money spent, we get less than 6% of our energy from wind and solar. It makes absolutely no sense. And it's why we need a new kind of governor that doesn't campaign on problems, that solves them and talks to people that have common sense and can understand the technology that's involved.
0: I'm going to read you a quote from Mara Healy, Mike Minogue. This is in New Bedford this morning. I don't know about you. I'm tired of high electric and gas bills. We are paying too much, aren't we?
1: Yes. You know, we're tired, and she's already said, like, the natural gas, I think that the reporters from the Globe need to ask her, where is the natural gas pipeline that you stopped, that you said you're open to? You also said that you were open to nuclear energy, which we get about 20 to 25% of our power in the Commonwealth from the nuclear energy facility in Seabrook, New Hampshire, right? That's way more than we get in wind and solar. And we need to look at that technology, which she said she's open to as well. Instead, we're celebrating the actual worst form of energy that exists, offshore wind, that is devastating to the ocean, to the ocean life, and to the fishing industry.
0: And someone just reminded me on the text line, don't forget the windmill in Plymouth that deposited a blade into the cranberry bogs. Yeah, so onshore wind is not so good either. And then I think on the North Shore where you live, didn't they just tear down a bunch of windmills because they were worthless?
1: They did. They just took them down in Gloucester because the maintenance on them, and they didn't produce net energy enough that was worthwhile.
0: Yeah, they have that big...
1: It comes back to... Are we trying to solve the problem, or are we trying to play to a ideology of one of her donor base? And I think that when you read back to the press release that she put out when she was the attorney general, and she said that we didn't need the natural gas pipelines because because offshore wind and solar would be able to help and solve the problem, what's going to happen over the next decade is electricity is going to be even more vital, and it's going to continue to grow. So instead of it being 20% of what we need, it's going to be upwards of 40%. And we are barely getting by with what we have now. And if we want manufacturing, if we want hospitals to run 24/7, if we want to lower our energy costs for our families and our businesses, we need natural gas pipelines. We need to explore nuclear energy.
0: And it seems like I've read some stories on some of the island or the papers that Vineyard Wind, aren't they behind in arrears on some of their rent in like at the Prudential Center? You know, I mean, they've got problems.
1: Yeah, I've heard that. But again, if we look at this even at a higher level of just paying the bills, we have $120 billion in debt as the Commonwealth. And a report by Mass Fiscal Institute showed that if we go along with this net zero, which is asking us to go from 6% wind and solar to 70% by 2032. It's impossible. We don't have enough land or ocean. We would never be able to get that high. We would have to have battery storage centers all over. And in order for us to even attempt to do that, they estimated the cost would be over $300 billion in tax money. It would completely bankrupt the state, and it would drive the remaining businesses and manufacturers out of the Commonwealth forever.
0: And it is like a religion, this net zero thing. And now the they're saying that they want to switch all the livery drivers, Uber, Lyft, DoorDash, et cetera, over to electric vehicles. And they're saying there's no charging stations. Forget the fact that all these vehicles cost more than regular vehicles, but there's no charging stations, and it's. It's none of this stuff makes any sense. But as you say, Mike Minogue, it's like a religion. That's why they can't shift gears.
1: I mean, if you just objectively wrote a comparison between natural gas, the efficiency, the reliability, and you compared it to the cost and the materials, which, by the way, a lot of it comes from China for offshore wind, and you compared the two, no objective person would think investing in offshore wind is helpful. And we're subsidizing it. We're massively subsidizing it, which is also proof that it is not a good investment.
0: Mike Minogue, thanks for being with us. Where can people go if they want to learn more about your campaign?
1: Howie, everyone can find me at Mike Minogue MA on Instagram or TikTok, Mike Minogue MA, or on X at Mike Minogue MA, or at Facebook at Mike Minogue. So please come on and help volunteer, get involved. This is the tipping point election. I think everyone recognizes that we are heading down the wrong path, and it is the most significant election in our lifetime if we want to save the Commonwealth.
0: What's your next public event?
1: Well, I did two this morning, and I have an event tonight. I did the North Shore Business Commerce, and I did an event in Manchester at an investor club.
0: All right. Thank you, Mike Minogue. Thanks for being with us. We appreciate it. And again, Mara Healy is tired of paying those electric prices. Does Mara Healy ever look at her bill? Oh, that's right. She lives in her girlfriend's house. I guess she doesn't look at her bill. She doesn't see all those 9 charges that that everybody gets. The transition fund and the transmission fund and the mass saves fund so that the local cops can steal all the money like the Ponzo brothers, et cetera, et cetera, et cetera. Mainstream media just announced that for the first time ever, there are 50% more home sellers than home buyers in the U.S. There are literally 630,000 more home sellers than there are buyers. What can you do in this moment to get your property noticed? 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I'm Howie Carr.
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1: 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Jared, what's the poll question? What are the results thus far?
2: Today's poll question, which you can vote in at HowieCarShow.com, is the communist victory in New York last night good or bad for the Republicans in the midterms? Good, bad, or don't know?
1: I think it's good.
2: 55% of the audience believes it's good. 28% say it is bad. 17% say they don't know.
1: All right. 844-500-4242. People want to talk about it. Energy. I've got some. Tim Dunn was down there in New Bedford today with Healy, and he asked her about it, and she got a little snippy, you know, about the fact that our wind and solar were working so splendidly that we were burning trash. Remember that? You may have tried to forget how bad it was in the winter, but I mean that's how well our renewable energy was working out in the coldest part of the year. Dave, you're next with Howie Carr. Go ahead, Dave.
3: Hey, Howie. You know, the answer to this stupid debate about gas versus electric vehicles is simple. It goes back to the days of Newton's apple. It takes more energy to move more weight, period. So you're using more energy to drive a heavier electric car, never mind all the other stuff that goes on with it, okay? But just that simple fact tells you that it's costlier to run an electric vehicle. It doesn't matter how big or small it is. If you can make it run on something else, fine. And until we can make electricity cheaper than we do, then there's absolutely no way electric vehicles are a plus. It's a cult. It's insanity.
1: Yeah, no, it is. I remember T. Boone Pickens trying to explain at the Republican convention in 2012 down in Tampa. He was trying to explain to me and Kelly Ayotte, who's now the governor of New Hampshire. He was saying, do you know how big a battery you would need to move an 18-wheeler trailer? Tractor trailer across the Rocky Mountains. And I mean, how much battery storage would you need to store all that electricity just for this area? You know, I mean, it's ridiculous. Thanks for the call, Dave. Lisa, you're next with Howie Carr. Go ahead, Lisa.
4: Hi, Howie. I had to call back. I'm a stalker, but I cannot let this go on. Your previous guest, I think it's Mike Minogue. Well, he should have been more forceful because this is ridiculous. It's a cult. I call it the climate cult, the trans mafia.
1: He called it a cult.
4: The Hamas huggers, the Ayatollah lovers. Okay, it's the far left lunatics. It's disgusting. They don't understand just basic weather. This is weather. It's happened from the beginning of time. It will happen till the end of time. Once humans are extinct, this will happen. It's a cycle. This makes me more mental. The climate stuff makes me more mental, I think, than almost anything, even above immigration. And it's ridiculous that people just don't, you know, come out more forcefully than they do. I think they just say, oh, even if we are causing the temperature to change, comma, then dot, dot, dot. No, don't do that. Never do that.
1: Thanks for the call, Lisa. But Mara Healy, you know, has an undersecretary of decarbonization. That's going to get the job done. I'm Howie Carr. 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
2: Sandwich Police and the District Attorney's Office are investigating a threat against two students at the middle high school. With more, Brian Berner.
3: They say that the threat was discovered late last week through the students' use of a school-issued device. Authorities say that the school district's Go Guardian safety app flagged the threatening language and alerted school administration. School officials say that that student has not been back in school since the incident, and police say that the appropriate actions have been taken to ensure the safety of all students, staff, and community members. I'm Brian Berner.
2: The state Supreme Judicial Court is blocking a rent control measure from the November ballot. The court ruled the proposal cannot go before voters because it included an exemption for religious facilities. The proposal would have capped the annual rent increase at 5% or the rate of inflation. Supporters say it would help prevent evictions and help renters save money. Those opposed say it would hurt housing development and property owners. Cape Cod officials have posted safety tips to keep beachgoers safe in the water this summer. Rip currents are one of the top hazards in Cape waters. When caught in a rip current, swimmers are urged to swim parallel to the shore until free of the pole. I'm Tori Gates, News Radio 95 WXTK.
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0: 617 just went to Grok and asked them about Vineyard Wind, how they make their money. They get more money off of tax credits than they sell for the tax credits they sell or get from than selling wind. $1.3 billion in tax credits since the project inception. $1.3 billion. Ugh. Primarily through federal investment tax credits with limited or unclaimed state-level tax breaks and no major direct cash grants identified. If I'm getting $1.2 billion in tax credits, I don't need direct cash grants. I'll take the credits. You know, that'll cover me. So Tim Dunn at this event, this campaign event in New Bedford, asked Healy about the fact that last January during the cold snap that, you know, solar and wind power were producing so much quote unquote renewable energy that we were burning trash. And you can imagine how she answered. Cut 21.
12: Governor, considering that in the wintertime, especially during the January cold snap, that renewables, and including offshore wind, provided such negligible power that we are burning trash here in New England, is it as promising as it's being made out to be?
13: Let's correct the premise of that question.
12: There was news back in January during that cold snap we had that there is trash burned because there is such negligible power provided to the New England grid from renewables and offshore wind. Is it really as promising as it's made out to be based on looking at that?
13: Offshore wind played a terrific role in what
0: this is the Secretary of Energy, Tepper, Rebecca Tepper.
13: It's great that we had it here being even better if we had more.
14: Governor, they had some maintenance issues at the beginning of this project.
13: I'll just underscore that so you don't write that I didn't quote on that. offshore wind has enhanced reliability and it's helped drive
0: enhanced
13: down.
0: Reliability.
13: As Governor, I am focused every day on how to drive down people's gas and electric bills, how to make housing more affordable, how to make health care more affordable. And having energy independence instead of being, you know, beholden to foreign interests and oil companies and utility executives who are lining their pockets is the way we got to go in Massachusetts. So I'm proud of the work we've done to expand, you know, what we have here for options, which include hydro, geothermal, solar, wind, additional gas capacity, battery storage, demand response. All this is important. But make no mistake about it. With the wind, with what we went through this winter, you know, people would have been a lot
0: worse. This is nonsense.
13: In terms
0: She's
13: of
0: babbling.
13: Heating their homes and keeping their lights on, had this Vineyard Wind project not been online and delivering power to hundreds of thousands of homes and businesses
0: hundreds of
13: in
0: thousands.
13: Southeastern Massachusetts.
0: It's all nonsense. That's BS. The foreign countries are lining their pocket. We're energy dependent. No thanks to the Democrats. Biden wanted us to be energy dependent. Now we're energy independent. And, you know, we'd be have lower prices if you hadn't shut down all the refineries. And you hadn't shut down all the nuclear plants, or a lot of them, like Pilgrim, for instance. I know it was, you know, getting old. But, you know, remember the hippies had the riots? I covered some of them in the late 70s and early 80s. They were going to build two reactors at Seabrook, and they only ended up with one, right? You guys from New Hampshire remember that. I mean, that would be helping things out right now, too. But what did they call it? The Clamshell Alliance. The Clamshell Alliance. They all live in Florida now. They're all retired. Oh, my goodness. 844-500-774. Increase the gas supply. What a straight-up lie. Everything she said was a gas supply. It was a lie. And I like the thing about lining their pockets. I mean, how about all the people who line their pockets with these federal tax credits? And then it's worse than that. At least the people in Texas or Pennsylvania that have the fracking going on, at least they're producing fuel. They're producing natural gas or oil that could be turned into gasoline and diesel and you know other forms of fuel. These people are just scammers. This is just money changers. It's ridiculous. And she used the Obama line, make no mistake, says 508. That's, but you're right. That is pathetic too. You know, someone, when they say that, that's one of those words, folks is another word that, you know, and again, I excuse Kelly Loeffler, but when you're not, for, she's, cause she's from Georgia, but when these people say y'all, you know, they're, that's like the modern, that's the current folks, you know, if you're not from the South, don't say y'all. And if you're, and if you're from anywhere, don't say folks, and don't say make no mistake, and don't tell me you're going to tell me something honestly, because that means you're not telling me something honestly. 844-500-4242-617. Did Healy attend Nancy Pelosi's Babble School? When asked tricky question, Babble. There was a, there used to be a saying in the 70s. This guy ran for president as a joke, not Pat Paulson, another guy, and he had a button that he wore wherever he went. When in doubt, mumble. that was a very, what we just heard was a variation on it. So Tim Dunn asked her another question, which we'll play before we go back to the phone lines. He asked her about, you know, it's this, everybody's speculating. They have now knocked off three ballot questions. One of them would have affected the legislators' per diems or their pay, their extra pay. So they had to get rid of that. They X'd it out. That was just by a former legislator, a dissident. The other one was the income tax cut. That was sponsored by businesses and taxpayers. So that was a Republican one, right? And then you had the third one was a lefty thing, rent control. The stupidest idea of all time, rent control, like price controls. But that was a lefty thing. So they knocked off just a dissident thing, a lefty thing, and a righty thing. Three of them. They didn't like any of them, so they got rid of them. But because the attorney general made a quote-unquote mistake. So Tim Dunn asked Healy a legit question here. Cut 22.
15: All right, thank you.
16: On the recent SJC decisions?
15: Yep.
16: On the recent SJC decisions, the rent control ballot that struck down yesterday, is the SJC playing too much of a role in deciding what ballots make the make it onto the in the November ballot? Or and also, is this a new mechanism that could possibly be used by lawmakers who don't like certain bills to have a quote-unquote error and then have it result in not making the ballot?
13: That's the court and the judiciary doing its job. That's the job of the judicial branch to interpret laws. It's the job of courts in Massachusetts. It's the job of courts around the country. And that was an example of the court doing what it's supposed to do under the United States Constitution and the Massachusetts Constitution.
0: That's their job. Their job is to look at what the people who give them their pay raises want them to do, whether it's making sure the per diems are okay, whether they have plenty more money to aliens free room and board, or whether they don't want a legislative audit. All those things are very important to the legislature, and the Supreme Court's the court's decision is to follow the will of the people who give them pay raises, and that's what they do under the Constitution of the Commonwealth of Massachusetts. And my girl and my ex-girlfriend had nothing to say, nothing to do with any of this stuff, because we don't really get along. Even though I did give her that big job, it was just kind of, think of it as a version of alimony. 844-500-4242. Was that something I'm supposed to say during Pride Month? Has any straight male governor ever appointed his girlfriend to the SJC? Or his ex-girlfriend to the XJC? Ex-SJC? Would that be a scandal if a male governor of either party had appointed his ex-girlfriend to the Supreme Judicial Court after they just had an acrimonious breakup? And the governor had taken up with someone who was 20 years older than the woman that he had just appointed to the SJC. Would there be talk? Would that be mentioned in the newspapers other than the Boston Herald? 844-500-4242. My favorite one is, let me be clear. Several people have said that. Limerick guy, Bruce from the Mets. Let me be clear. Ben, you're next with Howie Carr. Go ahead, Ben. You there, Ben? Ben's gone. 844-500-4242. 844-500-4242. Let's go back to Dani Eliza Avila Chevalier. She's the one who knocked off the head of the Hispanic caucus. And the head of the Hispanic caucus is gone, the woman who represents the Harlem district in New York City. And she's been replaced by someone who's going to have a different focus. Cut five.
17: I know that we all deserve a representative who isn't bought by AIPAC. I'm also the only Muslim in my family. I reverted 3 years ago. Actually, met the friend who pushed
0: reverted.
17: Me to do it.
0: She reverted.
17: Asked me, why have you fasted for 4 years and yet you haven't taken your shahada? She's here today, and when she asked me that, I thought that is a great question, and I thought for myself why I hadn't taken the step yet. But it was seeing how all of my friends who were showing up to organizing, who are Muslim, were showing up in the space. And the grace and love and passion that they had.
0: Yeah, just look at October 7th, all that
17: justice,
0: grace and love and passion.
17: That really pushed me to.
0: Yeah. Look at them hanging everybody in Tehran
17: and
0: now.
17: To
0: beating
17: sure
0: women
17: that
0: who won't wear the hijab.
17: That I'm reflecting that in every space that I'm in, and that, you know, inshallah, if we make it to Congress, that we're reflecting that in the halls of power as well.
0: They're going to reflect Islam in the halls of power. Better step up the security, work at the security gates. Don't want anyone coming in with any of those suicide vests. 844-500-4242. Imagine a scenario where you or your loved ones face a threat. Your first instinct might be to resort to lethal force, but it's crucial to consider a safer, less lethal alternative first to avoid the legal complications associated with firearms. Introducing Byrna. Byrna's less lethal pistol launcher. This device is equipped with tear gas and kinetic ammunition and designed to incapacitate an attacker for up to 40 minutes, providing a critical window for you to escape or get help while minimizing the risk of permanent harm. Here's a real-life account from a Byrna customer named Adam. While heading to his night shift, Adam encountered a road-raging driver who swerved dangerously, stopped abruptly, and aggressively approached him. Remaining calm, Adam dialed 911 and armed himself with his Byrna launcher. He aimed the laser at the aggressor's chest, which immediately de-escalated the situation. The hostile driver returned to his vehicle and awaited the police. The officers confirmed that Adam's non-lethal response was perfectly judged and handled. That night, Byrna didn't just prevent a potential tragedy, it saved two lives without causing physical harm. 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I'm Howie Carr.
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18: Howie Carr is back.
0: Speaker Johnson, the House Speaker, Mike Johnson, had a press conference today after all these victories by these nuts in New York City, and I thought he summed it up pretty well, and I hope they run with this, and I think you know, normal voters who may not like, you know, the Trump's tweets and all that kind of stuff, do they really want to slit their throats? I mean, in every way? I mean, do you really want to go back to, like, Biden on steroids? Because this would be even worse. But anyway, this is Speaker Mike Johnson today talking about the Democrat primary winners and where it's where the party is going. Cut 11.
26: Across the country, Democrats have candidates winning primaries and rising through the ranks. Here's a few of them. Vang in California, one of the Democrats, she won't say the Pledge of Allegiance. Hamaway in New Jersey, Democrat candidate, socialist candidate, has ties to Al-Qaeda and other terrorists. Chevalier won last night in New York over Hakeem's counter endorsement. She says she wants to abolish the border. She doesn't want a border for the country. Mendoza in Arizona wants to decriminalize trans prostitution. Apparently that's the thing. James in Iowa wants to apologize for being white. Garriott in Iowa performed a Satanist wedding. And Bennett in New Jersey stopped going to church because Trump voters were there.
0: He didn't even need to mention Plattner. And, you know, and Stacey Marie Lawton. He was just running for state rep. 844-500-4242. 917 says, here in Jax, I'm fond of welcome in. I'll never say y'all. Yeah, it's BS. I mean, again, Loeffler can get away with it because if you're from the South, you can get away with it. It's like, bless your heart. You know, Southerners do say bless your heart. But if you're not from the South and you say bless your heart, you, you've, It's BS. 844-500-4242. 617 says, I had a lefty tell me how great Iran is. I said, go visit, and I'll even buy her a rainbow-colored burqa. Yeah. I know, it's a great place, Iran. It's wonderful. 844-500-4242. This was Senator Fetterman on the on primary night last night in his own party. Got one.
4: You know, these the kind of people that are trying to run out of office. I mean, they're just good traditional kinds of Democrats you would have expect in New York City now. And now this has just become, really, it's just been the dancing days of the dirtbag left.
0: Dancing days of the dirtbag left. It's good. I like that. Dancing days. But they, you know, can you dance if you're a if you're a Muslim? Can Abar Kawas and Dana Lisa Avilas Chevalier, can they dance? This is James Tallarico. Remember, he was promoted as he's a seminarian, right? He's a good Christian man who believes there's six genders. This is on the podcast he did with the trans queer Latinx back. His word, Latinx, L-A-T-I-N-X, a trans queer Latinx. This is from 2021. This is how James Tallarico describes himself. Cut two.
5: Yeah, and that's, you know, I always think of myself as a Christian who hates Christianity, yep. Right?
0: That's why he goes to the seminary, or did go to the seminary, right? Because he hates Christianity, so that's why he wanted to go there. 844-500-4242. Trump administration expands efforts to revoke citizenship, including two cases in Connecticut. Dahir Lajic, 43-year-old native of Yugoslavia, became a U.S. citizen in 2005, found guilty on multiple counts of child sex abuse in late 2022. He's serving a 15-year sentence at the prison in Suffield. Talman Harris, 49, from Jamaica, found guilty of conspiracy and wire fraud as part of a stock manipulation scheme. Why are they moving after these Connecticut thieving foreigners? What about our thieving Massachusetts foreigners? 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
14: High-stakes meeting at the White House. I'm Lee Silicera, Fox News. As President Trump sits down with NATO Secretary General Mark Rutte.
15: I just want their loyalty. We don't need their money. We don't need anything. We have the most powerful military in the world by far. But I just want loyalty. You know, we're so loyal to them.
14: The president says NATO didn't do enough to aid with the Iran conflict, but Rutte, using charts, outlined the numbers, saying about 5,000 U.S. planes took off from bases in Europe during the conflict. The White House has formally asked for nearly $88 billion in defense spending, more mostly to replenish stockpiles after the conflict. A tense meeting this afternoon between the president and Senate Republicans, a shouting match breaking out between the president and Louisiana Senator Bill Cassidy after the president asked about the war powers resolution, which passed in the Senate yesterday. Alabama Senator Tommy Tuberville defending the president's decision to not sign a housing bill until the Save America Act is passed.
27: He brought up all the situations to where we can get the Save America Act passed. And everywhere I go, everywhere all Republicans go across this country, and their line, if they don't tell you it's not true, is Save America Act is the number one thing the people want. They want fair elections.
14: The Save America Act would call for a voter ID and proof of citizenship to cast a ballot. President Trump reacting after three New York City congressional candidates backed by Mayor Zoran Mamdani, a Democratic Socialist, won their primaries last night, including Brad Lander, who ousted Dan Goldman.
15: I was very surprised to see, you know, because he's a pretty liberal guy. When they go more liberal than Dan Goldman, they're really into Never Never Land.
14: Goldman was one of the House members involved in one of the impeachment inquiries of the president during his first term. America is listening to Fox News.
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30: I'm Tori Gates with this WXTK News Update. Yarmouth police are seeking the driver of a dark-colored SUV who injured a pair of pedestrians. First responders were called to Route 208 near Springer Lane shortly before 9:30 last night. The victim suffered non-life-threatening injuries. One was taken to Cape Cod Hospital. Sandwich police and the district attorney's office are investigating a threat made against two students at the middle high school. John Bayback has more.
31: The threat was discovered late last week through the students' use of a school-issued device.
2: The school district's Go Guardian safety app flagged the threatening language and alerted school administration. The student's not been in school since the incident. Police say appropriate actions have been taken to ensure the safety of all student staff and community members. In the newsroom, I'm John Babak.
30: Barnstable County's Board of Regional Commissioners reminds residents in Bourne that the meeting scheduled for today has been rescheduled to next Monday due to a scheduling conflict. Commissioners have been holding meetings in different towns on the Cape to bring regional government directly to local communities. Monday's meeting at the Bourne Community Center in Buzzards Bay is set for 10 a.m. There's a look at news. I'm Tori Gates, News Radio 95 WXTK.
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11: There's still some persistent traffic on Route 6 westbound between Route 137 and Route 124. Then you've got quite a bit of running room until just after Route 130, where things slow down as you make your way across the Sagamore Bridge. With your Cape Cod traffic, I'm Lexi Mack, and I've got your back.
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16: Beautiful weather this evening. I'm 1 degree outside meteorologist Danielle Moise. Temperatures falling through the 70s with a light northwest breeze, mainly clear to partly cloudy with a low around 60 tonight. Tomorrow, sun and clouds, mid to upper 70s with a southwest breeze, 10 to 15 miles per hour. Clouds will fill in late in the day. And Friday's mostly cloudy, humid, scattered showers, highs in the low to mid 70s and a breezy south-southwest wind, 10 to 20 miles per hour. For the only forecast you need to know, download our free 1 degree outside weather app on the App Store and Google Play.

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0: 844-500-4242. 844-500-4242. We got the VIPs here. There, I think they're having a good time. They had a great meal from Mortadella. I brought out some coconut patties that an earlier VIP brought, and they're enjoying them, the kind of things you get at the airports in Florida. It's everybody having a good time here. We still got a few openings for July for VIPs. So check it out and you can still get in here. And have a great experience on a Tuesday or a Wednesday in July. And how are the we got some Moby Dicks left? Got a few?
1: Yeah, we still got some Moby Dicks left.
0: So if you want to get down to the Cape, Wellfleet, it's a great place to get oysters and fried fish, lobster, salad, everything seafood. 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Have we gotten rid of that one fun spot yet?
1: Yes, we are. Okay. Sold out of fun spot.
0: We're sold out of fun spot. We will be at fun spot on Friday from 3 to 6. Fun spot, the world's largest arcade in Laconia, New Hampshire. Looking forward to it. Going to play some games. I can't remember if they have Pinball Wizard or not. I used to love the old days. Five balls. That was real pinball. You know, they got some old machines, but I don't think they have too many five balls left. You know, it's one of those things. I hate to sound like an old timer, but I guess I am, you know. Remember in the old days. 844-500-4242. Time now for the Chump Line.

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3: Who's Donald Wright calling, huh? I can't believe that Keir Starmer is out. I remember the good old days when Maggie Thatcher served a dozen years. Now, these British prime ministers are lasting about as long as you lasted at each Boston TV station.
1: I always lasted a few years, except at Channel 2. I just showed up a couple of times and the Globe demanded that everybody stop giving donations until I was fired. They have a deep commitment to free speech, you know.
4: Did you see the poll where only 29% of Democrats are proud to be an American? I think I know why. That's because only 29% of Democrats are American.
1: I didn't know it was that high. I would have taken the under on that one.
5: Man, that Plattner ain't horsing around in this campaign.
1: We had to play that cut again from Plattner. He's going by, again, very poor advance work. You never embarrass your candidate. You make sure make him wear a hat. You don't pose him with a strange animal. And if you're Plattner's campaign staff, you don't have him walking by a row of porta potties. But they did. Cut 13.
6: Graham Plattner. Do those porta potties make you think about anything? Graham, do you have to use the porta potty right now? Does the blue water still make you want to masturbate, sir?
1: And then, of course, this is on the front of the Herald webpage right now. You're not gonna see this one on the Globe or on regime-controlled network newscast tonight in Boston. But Seth Moulton had a meltdown when he was asked about Plattner today, and it's not as good. But he commits an assault and battery on someone who asked him this question. He knocks the phone out of their hand. But I explained it to you. But listen to the sound. Cut 12.
6: Do you endorse Graham Plattner in Maine? Do you endorse Graham Plattner in Maine?
7: Who are you? Who are you asking this question?
8: You got to do a better job of hanging off your phone.
1: Wise guy. Soon to be a former congressman, kind of like Jasmine Crockett.
3: Howie, do you think we might have to do a regime change to free New York City?
1: Yeah, I think people are going to be voting even more heavily with their feet. You know, it's hard to it's hard to force taxes and totalitarian government down the throats of people who have the freedom to move somewhere else. You know, the only thing you can do is seal the borders like they do in Iran. And when people leave, make sure that the secret police are with them, like they're doing with all the Iranian sports teams, and tell them. And if you do decide to make a run for it, take it on the lam, then guess what we're going to do to your families back in Iran? That's the kind of country it is. You could see why that guy in Ellsworth, Maine, outside of his million-dollar mansion, has the sign in the front yard, "I stand with Iran." It's a lovely country.
2: Howie, of course the Democrats want to keep some prisons. Got to have somewhere to put those law-abiding American citizens, don't you?
1: Right. Yeah, I mean, I'm sure all these Democrat candidates who want to shut down the prisons do want to make an exception. Only they want to call them. They don't want to call them prisons. They want to call them re-education camps.
7: Hi, Howie. Governor Patrick calling. There you go again, criticizing the great Anthony Fauci. First of all, you whine about people who say that we should just let COVID go. Well, that's rich coming from a guy who can't let 1970s Boston go. Secondly, you criticize Dr. Fauci for his alleged role in millions of deaths. Those are anecdotes. Dr. Fauci is a great guy who respects everyone. In fact, he even looks up to me, literally. We're going to be fine.
1: By the way, we got one more, that COVID cut, the fourth COVID cut. I know it's not on the sheet, but we've got that. We'll play that when we come back. I've got something about how Fauci is going to claim when Paul has him in the front of that Senate committee, how he's going to claim he didn't perjure himself when he says he didn't fund gain-of-function research. It's a pretty good description of what he's going to say. I mean, it's called parsing, you know, drawing a fine distinction. It all depends on your definition of the what the word is. Only he's going to do it in his Brooklyn accent.
9: Hey, Howie, I'm sure it's fair to say that Ms. Baez got canned.
1: You know what? That's really good. I wish I'd have said that in the Instagram reel. And by the way, the Instagram, and it's on Instagram and TikTok. It's already up. Yes, Ms. Baez got canned.
10: 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Thank you for calling Howie Carr, you chump.
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11: Howie Carr is back.
1: One of the VIPs just asked me, what is a transfemicide? I never heard of that before. Well, come on. Where were you 18 hours ago when they invented that word? In Chicago. They don't care about any of the non-transfemicides. There's 415 murders, and you know, two of them have been transfemicides, and the rest of them have just been regular drive-by gangbanger shootings. You know, Brandon Johnson, the mayor, doesn't care about that. Howie says 781. I just checked; crude oil just went under $70 a barrel. I noticed that I haven't my gas station hasn't gone down for a couple of days. It's still 369. I'm hoping it'll go down again. I hope it'll go down tomorrow. Should be going down. I know it takes longer than to go down than up, but it should be coming down faster.
22: Well, Howie, I noticed because my car takes diesel, so I have to get diesel. And when I was driving down here, the stops on the highway on 95 coming down here, the diesel price in the past 2 weeks has dropped by 60 cents.
1: 60 cents. Yeah. But it's still pretty high.
22: It's still
1: isn't
22: 5.39.
1: It? 5.39. Yeah.
22: Yeah. It was 5.99 for the longest time.
1: Yeah. Diesel was that was a bigger problem than gasoline. Obviously,
22: that spiked early. Yeah.
1: Yeah. Because that's what trucks use that bring

0: Barbara Fair. The Putnam DA says 28-year-old Santos Vasquez Ramirez pled guilty to murder Wednesday. He's accused of killing 66-year-old Aurelio Orbez of Danbury. Investigators say Orbez picked up Vasquez Ramirez near the Brewster train station last December. We're told they fought over a previously unpaid cab fare. Prosecutors say Vasquez Ramirez strangled Orbez and dumped his body in the Croton Falls Reservoir. He was arrested days later outside his home in Pawling. Vasquez Ramirez faces 21 years to life when he is sentenced in August.
1: Just killing the cab drivers, Americans can't be bothered killing any longer. Cut 19.
2: Disturbing murder over the weekend leaves a family devastated and a neighborhood in disbelief.
3: And police found bloody tools, including a sword and an axe, inside of the home.
2: Ari Onser joins us live from Northeast Miami-Dade with the disturbing crime. Ari.
4: Juwan, it was at 3 a.m. Saturday morning. A woman wakes up and finds her husband lying mortally wounded in that house over here behind me. And then police arrive to a scene from a horror movie.
5: You're charged with first-degree murder.
6: That phrase is heard in bond court nearly every day. But the circumstances of the charge against 18-year-old Juan Andreas Gonzalez are far from routine. Miami-Dade Sheriff's deputies say they found a gruesome scene inside this home. The young man's stepfather had been stabbed to death. And according to the arrest report, the deputies found a bloodstained knife, a bloodstained sword, and a bloodstained axe. According to the arrest report, this was a premeditated murder. Interior security cameras show Gonzalez changing the angle of those cameras before the crime so they would not capture the actual violence.
1: So that's a Miami station, obviously. And the site I get it from, Illegal Alien Crime, they also include the booking sheet. The booking sheet says right on it, hold for immigration. I mean, there's no question that he's an illegal alien, right? Why is that not in the story? And there were four murders on that street. They have an interview with one of the people. Four murders in one street. I wonder why there's so many murders in that area. 844-500-4242. So here's a legal Hungarian immigrant who was interviewed on the streets of New York. A legal immigrant. See if she has a different take than all of the winning Democrat candidates last night in New York City. Cut 17.
7: Do you support ICE or are you against ICE?
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7: Can I ask you why you support them?
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7: What is your message to all the protesters who have been attacking ICE agents for the last couple weeks?
8: My message is that, you know, they should go work and then, you know, support the ICE. 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
7: No, that's a great response. Thank you.
1: She was at the New York City Public Library. She pointed up, she said, I don't like this flag much either. The pride flag. I'm Howie Carr.
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14: I'm Tori Gates with this WXTK News Update. Nantucket police are investigating a stabbing. The incident happened at around 10:30 a.m. Tuesday on South Beach Street. The victim was taken to Nantucket Cottage Hospital while the

0: Live from the Byrna Less Lethal Pistol Studio, it's Howie Carr.
1: So we're sold out of the fun spots, but I hope to see everybody there on Friday. We'll be there from 3 to 6, broadcasting live at from the world's largest arcade in the Lakes region, Laconia, New Hampshire. Come on down. And in the meantime, you can also, we've got a couple of good cheap bastard deals going on. 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While supplies last, you can get a gift certificate to the Nauset Beach Inn valued at $200 for just $125. 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And the prices go down in the off season. This is the prime season, obviously. But if you get several gift certificates, you can save a lot of money off of off some rooms. It's a great, great place, and people keep going back. Most people who buy gift certificates to the Nauset Beach Inn, cheap bastard deals, go back because it's such a fine place. 844-500-4242. 844-500-4242. We're talking about the Antifa terror cell members sentenced to prison yesterday, including the two trans ones. And I forgot to mention here, Bradford Morris. He's the one who prefers to be known as Autumn Hill. He got 50 years in prison. I didn't realize this when I read it last night. Bradford Morris. He made trans pornographic content before he was arrested. Before he be trans porn content. Picture of it right up here on the story from. He's the one who, he began crying when he was sent. Not Bradford Morris. Cameron Arnold, the other trans. He cried and said the night of the incident felt like a party. Probably a Halloween party. In Provincetown. And an opportunity to protest. He had expected to be back home playing his Judy Garland records and drinking Brandy's Alexander with his friends after the direct action, but he didn't. Daniel Rolando Sanchez hyphen Estrada, an illegal alien from Mexico.
2: And I get compliments on the hyphen.
1: He also cried and claimed he was an artist and an activist, not a terrorist. You know, like the Hikawi Indians in F True. Hikawi, not fighters, we lovers. God. I'm glad they got these guys. They all got 50 to 100 years in prison, as well they should have. All right. So let's play Michael Knowles here. Yeah, as we said yesterday, Rand Paul has subpoenaed Fauci, and he's going to bring him in. Fauci got a pardon for his previous crimes against humanity. But now he's going to be under oath again, so he can perjure himself again. So Michael Knowles from the Daily Wire is talking about how he's going to try to get around saying that he didn't pay for the gain of function research, which was prohibited by Congress. This was a total violation. He used cutouts, like the Democrats always do, when they're funneling dirty money, dark money to Democrat campaigns or the mob uses, you know, when they're trying to move money around or drug dealers. But he's gonna say, listen, well, listen to Michael Knowles from the Daily Wire's description of how Fauci's going to try to beat it. Cut 20.
3: Do you believe that Tony Fauci funded something that led to COVID-19?
4: Well, we know for a fact that Tony Fauci, with your and my taxpayer dollars, funded the kind of research at the exact place where COVID-19 started. And we also know for a fact that he lied about it. So this is the real issue here. You bring up to your first point, you say that Fauci might have used in his testimony before the Senate in 2021 a too narrow definition of gain of function. That's putting it very diplomatically. He said emphatically that he did not fund gain of function research at the Wuhan Institute of Virology. He did. He was using a very narrow definition from 2019 that is sort of akin to a 24-year-old denying that he's an adult, because by a very, very narrow psychological definition, you could say the brain doesn't fully develop until 25.
1: St. Anthony Fauci. His pension is only $400,000 a year. Highest pension of anybody in the federal government. And his wife had a huge job, too. And his chief deputy was the father of the congressman in this district, Jake Auchincloss, who's probably going to be singled out, too, because he's half Jewish and supports Israel. So they're going to come after him, too, once they get rid of Lynch. Lynch being an Irish Catholic has got to be the first to go. Then they'll go after Auchincloss. This is ethnic cleansing of white, normal, ethnic Democrats. You know, Crowley in Queens by AOC, Capuano by Presley. Now the Muslims are knocking off Latinos. It's turning into a circular firing squad in the Democrat Party. I think it's pretty good for Republicans, at least for the short term. 844-500-4242. So do you have that COVID cut, that COVID 4 cut? This is the last cut of us being instructed, us sheeple being instructed by our betters in the Democrat Party and the regime controlled media what to do. Cut 4.
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17: It's listen to the science, because the science works.
18: Very much.
19: Yeah. I think trust science.
1: You know, it's Amazon Prime Days. I think I'm going on Amazon after the show and order a white coat, a lab coat. Then I'll be a scientist, and everyone will listen to me. Just listen to the guys in the white coats, and you'll really know they're on the level. You know how you know, even more so than just a white coat? A stethoscope. That really gives you credibility.
20: We had a collaboration with some Chinese scientists.
1: Hoping for some Freudian slips like that when Rand Paul gets him under oath. That would be good. 844-500-4242. So they did have to put a white guy up front on their commie slate last night in New York City, and they used Brad Lander, the former comptroller, and they ran him against Dan Goldman, who's someone described him today on on social media, a complete doofus. Trump used the four-letter word, jerk. Just that he is a jerk and he is a doofus, and I'm glad he's gone. But Brad Lander is just he's just a complete tool. And so they put him out there, and again he'll be like a Kerensky figure in the Russian Revolution. They'll be rid of him because he is ultimately a white male and heterosexual, so he's got to go. He's a short term solution for the Democrats, but here he is. He's trying to pass as a modern Democrat. Cut 9.
18: Last Thursday, I gave a name to that spirit that has been moving in New York City. I said it was solidarity.
21: Yes. Yeah.
18: I said it was the force we need to vanquish our biggest foes.
21: Yeah.
18: And I don't mean Wemby and the Spurs. Solidarity is the force that we need to vanquish Trump's fascism.
1: Yeah. Yeah. Fascism.
18: To abolish ICE. To stand up to the billionaires who are rigging our economy against us.
1: Stand up to the billionaires. Ah, yes. Yes, we've all got to stand up to the billionaires. 844-500-4242. You want here's a woman with a crew cut getting a standing ovation from the Bangor City Council, because some of these smaller communities in the 2nd Congressional District in Maine apparently have been deciding to, you know, we're going to take a pass on Pride this year. And we just, you know, we got other things to worry about. So Bangor is standing tall, and someone with a they-them pronouns wanted to thank the city councilors in Bangor. Cut 15.
22: 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Thank you for ensuring Bangor remains a vibrant and diverse place, and for your continued support of Bangor Pride in our community. Thank you.
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0: Car is back.
1: Michelob Ultra Bright. I'm putting together Mass Corruption Volume 2, and I'm using a lot of columns. This is the Pauls, in addition to the cops, because tomorrow is, you know, Michael Proctor's next. His deposition, supposedly, unless something happens. I called the lawyers today. No one got back to me. So I'm hoping it's on for tomorrow. 28th State Street, 22nd floor. That's where it's going to be. But
29: they are what they are. They don't define me as a person.
1: So a lot of it is going to be drunken politicians in those columns. And someone just mentioned Anthony Galluccio. The Cambridge City Councilor, remember him? Or Cambridge State Senator. And he got arrested over and over again. Weld actually pardoned him on some of his drunk drivings, but he kept going. So finally they gave him house arrest. And so they come and, you know, at random times, you know, when you're not expecting them, to make sure you're not drinking. So they give him a breathalyzer test. They came in the morning and he's apparently been drinking. And he said, I haven't been drinking. How dare you? I just brushed my teeth. Gee, some of you will remember this. We made Maximum Sport of it. We said, what brand was he using? Was he using Michelob Ultra Bright? Arm & Hammered? Harvey's Bristol Gleam? Black & Whitener?
30: Ha, ha, ha, ha.
1: getting a few laughs rereading those again last night. And it'll soon be out in Mass Corruption Volume 2. Remember Diana Rossini? She's the side piece for Coach Vrabel. The New York Post reported today that her salary, she was working for the New York Times. You know, they did away with their sports section, but they held that, they have a thing called The Athletic, I guess. She was making $800,000 a year. That is amazing. She was basically a newspaper reporter making $800,000 a year. Wow. She threw it all away for love. Every time my grandchildren love to go in the Shake Shack. They got one in Wellesley now. And every time I go in there, I think about Diana Rossini because that's where her husband works. He's the and you know, I guess he hasn't thrown her out yet. I don't know why, but she's not bringing home. I assume she was doing pretty well, but you know, not making $800,000. It's amazing that she's making that kind of dough. 844-500-4242. So, you know, Chuck Todd is one of these guys who's lost his gig. Let's forget about Chuck Todd. Forget him. Anyway, go to HowieCarShow.com and buy the cheap bastard deals from Moby Dick and also from the Nauset Beach Inn. It's a great place near East Orleans, and it's a short drive, by the way, to Moby Dick's. Hey, VIPs, how was it today? Did you have a good time? Yeah. We have a New Hampshire crowd in here. It's really great. And if you're still looking for something to do on a Tuesday or Wednesday afternoon in July, we have a few openings open on our VIP deal. So go to HowieCarShow.com and check it out. And if you're from New Hampshire and you want to read about a former member of the legislature and what's happened to him, we have a story. Stacey Marie Lawton won't be back for a while, 400 months in prison. I'm Howie Carr.
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0: pushback from the head of NATO. I'm Lisa Lucera, Fox News. The leader of the alliance answers to criticism that they didn't do enough during the Iran conflict.
1: During a sit-down with President Trump, NATO Secretary General Mark Rutte spelled out NATO commitments during U.S. airstrikes on Iran.
2: When you look at the numbers, 4,000 to 5,000 U.S. planes taking off from bases in Europe. In the 6 weeks this war took place.
1: Rutte also showed diagrams of increased defense spending by NATO members, describing it as the Trump trillion. President Trump has harshly criticized NATO leaders for not taking part in Iran operations, even while insisting the U.S. did not need the help of allies.
0: Fox says Jared Halpern at the White House, and the White House has formally asked for nearly $88 billion in defense spending, mostly to be used to replenish munitions after the Iran conflict. The Office of Management and Budget sent the request this afternoon. Also this afternoon, the president canceled a planned signing of an affordable housing bill to pressure Senate Republicans into passing the SAVE Act, which requires ID and proof of citizenship to vote. But Senate Democratic leader Chuck Schumer stands firm.
3: The SAVE Act is not going to pass the Senate or the House. We're not going to trade lower costs for housing for taking away our voting rights. That's a trade no one would make.
0: Alabama Republican Senator Tommy Tuberville claims most people back the Save America Act. A powerful earthquake has struck Venezuela, swaying buildings in the capital city of Caracas. The U.S. Geological Survey reported a 7.1 magnitude, with the epicenter about 17 miles west of the community of Morón along the country's Caribbean coast. The USGS says there is a tsunami threat to Puerto Rico and the Virgin Islands, and a magnitude 6.9 earthquake has struck near the east coast of Honshu, Japan. 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
10: I'm Tori Gates with this WXTK News Update. Yarmouth police are seeking the driver of a dark-colored SUV who injured a pair of pedestrians. First responders were called to Route 208 near Springer Lane shortly before 9:30 last night. The victim suffered non-life-threatening injuries. One was taken to Cape Cod Hospital. Sandwich police and the district attorney's office are investigating a threat made against two students at the middle high school. John Bayback has more.
11: The threat was discovered late last week through the student's use of a school-issued device. The school district's Go Guardian safety app flagged the threatening language and alerted school administration. The student's not been in school since the incident. Police say appropriate actions have been taken to ensure the safety of all student staff and community members. In the newsroom, I'm John Bayback.
10: Barnstable County's Board of Regional Commissioners reminds residents in Bourne that the meeting scheduled for today has been rescheduled to next Monday due to a scheduling conflict. Commissioners have been holding meetings in different towns on the Cape to bring regional government directly to local communities. Monday's meeting at the Bourne Community Center in Buzzards Bay is set for 10 a.m. There's a look at news. I'm Tori Gates, News Radio 95 WXTK.
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13: 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The Sagamore Bridge and the Bourne Bridge are wide open. The Bourne Rotary is moving right along. Route 6 is free and clear, and it's an easy ride on the Scenic Highway and the Mid-Cape Highway. With your Cape Cod traffic, I'm Lexi Mack, and I've got your back.
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16: 1 degree outside, meteorologist Danielle Noyce with your forecast. Mainly clear to partly cloudy tonight. Low temperatures around 60. Tomorrow, pleasant sun and clouds. Highs in the mid to upper 70s. And a southwest breeze 10 to 15 miles per hour. Clouds will fill in later in the day. Friday's mostly cloudy and humid. Scattered showers around. Highs in the low to mid 70s. And a breezy south-southwest wind 10 to 20 miles per hour. For the only forecast you need to know, download our free 1 degree outside weather app in the App Store and Google Play.
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0: and they demanded $4 million in crypto. And these are the local authorities, you know, the local authorities weren't so good on this case. And they're now admitting they probably screwed it all up. The kidnappers, these same kidnappers who had all these details, it must have been real, eventually said she's dead. She did not survive the kidnapping. But what happened was when they got the crypto address and the demand for $4 million, they decided not to put the $4 million in the crypto account. They did what they do sometimes. It's called tickling the wire. You just put a little amount in the crypto, like $100. Hopefully the kidnappers move it. And I didn't know this. I don't think anybody knew this, including the kidnappers. Crypto can be traced. People thought, you know, if you have crypto, there's no way to trace it. Well, you can trace it. So if they put some money in there and then you have to move it to wherever you move it to, they can then trace it and find you. So apparently just putting $100 in there, the kidnappers got very suspicious and didn't touch it. It was too small an amount. They didn't know what that was about, and they didn't touch it. Authorities now think, well, maybe if we'd put the whole $4 million in, they would have immediately moved the money to where they wanted to move it to. We could have then traced them and found it. So that's the latest. Anyway, we've got a lot coming up. Linda, are you still there?
1: I'm always here, Mark.
0: Oh, I didn't know that. Oh,
1: well, like, you know, a bad habit. Yeah, you just can't get rid of me.
0: I thought you were always busy with, you always see her on 12 different phones. It's unbelievable.
1: I'm all yours right now.
0: Oh, God.
1: You're like, oh, God, please. It's too much.
0: Oh, my God. So anyway, it's a beautiful day. I could have been outside, but here I am filling in. That's fine. And hey, Linda has a podcast you should listen to. Tell everybody about the name of the podcast.
1: Thank you, Mark. And just so everybody knows, the name of my podcast is Rogue Recap, but our beloved boss actually did put something up on X, because I'm sure, like you, Mark, I'm getting tons of texts and calls about his health. And so he posted something very funny on X not too long ago, I guess while he's out there working for next week. And he said, I'm fine. He goes, I have laryngitis, yada, yada. This is what's going on. Nobody's getting rid of me, which I thought was very funny. So for all of you that are worried about Sean Hannity, he is A-okay. And we'll be back tomorrow. We're just giving him the day off to get some work done for next week.
0: Yeah, he was having some problems with his voice. You're trying to figure out this laryngitis, going to a doctor. What do you think it is? What do you think it is? They finally said, you're doing like 11 shows a day.
1: Yeah, you had it too. You were really, I mean, you've gone through it too with the gamut of, like, you know, when your voice is your instrument and it's your main vehicle for work, it's going to get run down once in a while. It happens.
0: Yeah, the doctor actually came in. We have the results of your test. It says you've been doing about 40 shows a day and not sleeping at all.
1: It says you're tired.
0: That's the prescription.
1: So go to sleep.
0: Do normal 8 hours a day and get some sleep. Anyway, we'll be back on the Sean Hannity Show.
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4: I'm Tori Gates for this WXTK News Update. Nantucket police are investigating a stabbing. The incident happened at around 10:30 a.m. Tuesday on South Beach Street. The victim was taken to Nantucket Cottage Hospital while the suspect was arrested. That person faces arraignment. Authorities say an argument between two truck drivers escalated to the stabbing. Governor Maura Healey is calling on the legislature to pass the $7.7 billion interim state budget by Friday. This would ensure the state can pay its bills if the House and Senate fail to reach agreement on a budget before the start of the new fiscal year next Wednesday. Both chambers have passed budgets, which are now in the hands of negotiators. Cape Cod officials have posted safety tips to keep beachgoers safe in the water this summer. Rip currents are one of the leading hazards in Cape waters. When caught in a rip current, swimmers are urged to swim parallel to